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4: Mahalo for supporting Kauai Community Radio. Here we are. I'm going to do this first. The time is 2:07 on our Roman Captivity sundial here up at KKCR Studios. And yeah, that's what we got. CZM may be here later. A shout out to the Bagelry for Sean and Sarah, and of course, Yah. And Will I Am is somewhere. He said to be listening. Hello, Will. And of course, Canada already checked in, and hopefully San Mateo Mike will be here at 3 o'clock to tell us what's happening in California. And, Lenny, there will be a Lenny sighting. He's on his way up with Luis, and a few other people threatened to come today, but we'll see. I won't mention any names. But anyway, what I have, just to throw this out pretty quickly, is Saturday, July 11th, was the Surf Rider Kauai Blue Water Task Force. And of course, they've been doing this a real long time, and they advocate putting up signs about the bacteria level in the water, and might be a fairly good idea if you do have a high concentration of Enterococcus bacterial per 100 mil, and always zero is the best number we have. And I have some more info on zero today. We started last week talking about the number zero, that it wasn't always the number. It was added later on, much later. Anyway, at Waio High Surf in Poipu was less than 10%, which is really good. Kalapaki Bay Surf, less than 10. Davidson Surf was at 10, as well as Kailia Surf, Port Allen, Lydgate, Pakala Surf. They were all checked in at 10. The mean for Pakala Surf is usually 293, so I mean, you're looking at 280 points less, which is good. Anahola Bay Surf was at 20, along with Puka Surf. Kahili Rakwari Surf was 30. Kali'iwai Surf was 30. And those were the greens. Now we'll get to the yellows before we get to the reds. The Ni'i Beach Boat Ramp was 52. Hanalei Pier, 97. That usually runs 148, so that's a lot better. Lumahai Rivermouth, 107. That's 100 and something less. It's usually at 228. Waikoko Surf was 109. Willie Boat Harbor was 109. Hanalei River was 120. Compared to 624, what it usually runs at. Middle Surf, now the reds,

0: Here we are. Middle Surf, 197. Lee Mahuli Stream, 235. Honamaulu Bay Beach, 275. Waimea River Mouth, Hanapepe River, Honamaulu Stream, Nawili Stream, all lower than they usually clock in at. Waikomo Stream, Kalua, Wailua River Park, Anahola River was 1,201. And the winner of the, well, if you want to call it that, Molua'a Stream was in at 1,565, which is still down from 2008. So there you go, your Surfrider Kauai Blue Water Task Force. Most of the water is fairly decent. Try not to get it in your ears. That, you don't want that. I've had that. You don't want that. So anyway, please be careful when you're out there. I think the full moon's coming up in a week. I forgot the name, but I'll look into it. That was it for now. That's all I got. I got some stuff, like I said, on the number zero. And we got some extra things going on for the bottom of the hour, the community calendar. And just a shout out to Mr. Wilson. He's not here today, but Andrew is, and he's as happy as ever. And so we're gonna get into the music. I have some Digital Taper J, I have some from the vault to play today. But I also have what we used to call Leave It to Stever Productions. And it's Rosie's Rodeo, actually. I have a couple of tracks from there. From Tapas, which used to be down in Kapa a very long time ago. Because the day of the show was 04-01-2009. It was April's show in 2009, so 15 years ago.
1: Wow.
0: Well,
1: 15 years ago.
0: Yeah, well, it's 2009 to 2026 is what, 17 maybe? 17 years
1: Nine.
0: Ago? 16 and 7? 16 and 9.
1: That's some math kind of stuff.
0: Yeah.
1: Well, yeah. Don't do math on the
0: radio.
1: We'll
0: talk at the top of the hour.
1: I have a song for that.
0: Do you?
1: Yeah.
0: Okay. We don't need another zero.
1: Yeah. Well, I think, didn't Zero the Hero?
0: Well, that used to be a thing on the show.
1: Song? Oh, no. Zero the Hero was.
0: From Zero to Hero was on this show.
1: Oh, there was a... Schoolhouse Rock.
0: Oh, okay.
1: I think.
0: All right.
1: I'll look that up.
0: There you go.
1: Hey.
0: Well.
1: Here's to a beautiful
0: day. Yeah. Yeah. It looks precipitating out there.
1: It's precipitating.
0: Yeah.
1: It's nice, though. The Garden Island needs to get watered.
0: Yeah. A little more.
1: You know.
0: Yeah. Because then we got all those guys that go out and clear the sides of the road.
1: Speaking of which...
0: Did you run into anybody?
1: No. Luckily, no, I didn't.
0: Oh, good.
1: But I saw one, I believe it looked like a left side Birkenstock just passing Anini heading north before the airport, Princeville Airport. One Birkenstock.
0: Okay.
1: Shoe.
0: I saw a slipper. Retread. From a tractor, was on the side of the road.
1: Wow!
0: And one squash bucket, white.
1: Okay.
0: Coming up before Kilauea.
1: Yeah, I saw a really nice bin.
0: One of those
1: mini bins, the black one, with the yellow lids, but no yellow lid.
0: Okay.
1: Actually, I would have got it because it was a good bin.
0: Yeah.
1: So, but it's going down. Kalihiwai Bridge there, and really no place to pull over safely.
0: No.
1: Yeah.
0: I saw somebody did pull over, and
1: went off the
0: I'm
1: side.
0: Glad he didn't try to pull out in front of me.
1: Oh,
0: and because there was nobody behind me, and then it was much safer out after I passed him.
1: My goodness!
0: Versus trying to cut in front of me, where I would have from.

0: 50 to 20.
1: Yeah.
0: In like 40 feet or less.
1: Bro, I heard someone honk their horn the other day.
0: Oh.
1: What? Like, what are you doing, bro? Honking the horn. What?
0: I almost did, but I didn't. I held back.
1: Hey, you know.
0: And why?
1: It's a thing.
0: Yeah it is.
1: You know.
0: Yeah. Well.
1: It's a good thing they're not speakers, you know, when you...
2: Hey, get out of the way.
1: You know, like, oh, it's a good thing. It's just beep.
0: Yeah, or they jump out of the car with a tire iron or something back in the... I mean, you know.
1: That's perfect if you need help changing your tire.
0: Yeah, if you need. But not in the middle, not at a red light.
1: Oh, boy.
0: And here we are, folks, listening to the gentle sound of offshore breeze.
1: Oh, excuse me.
0: King Zor. The pleasant sounds of King Zor. And Taylor.
1: Great album.
0: Yeah. Yeah, it is. We play it every week now.
1: It's beautiful music.
0: For King Zor. But anyway, I'm going to get to the music.
1: Compelling midday radio.
0: I have, like I said, from 2006, right?
1: Yeah.
0: Yeah. Rosie's Rodeo. You might remember a few.
1: I do.
0: Of the guy, Milo Matthew. Matthew Milo.
1: Oh, yeah.
0: Yeah, he was in on a few cuts.
1: Incredible musician, bass player, musician.
0: As Pick and Pat.
1: Okay.
0: And Joe.
1: Hey.
0: I can't remember. Joe the drummer. Not
1: Joe.
0: Not Joe.
1: Other Joe.
0: Yeah. And of course, Gino. On bass.
1: Yeah.
0: So anyway, I'm hoping Gino. We'll get this going. So.
1: All right.
0: Anyway, we'll see.
1: It's radio.
0: Yeah.
1: Kauai Community Radio.
0: Kauai Community.
1: Don't forget to hit the donate button if you're listening online.
0: Yeah.
1: Donate now.
0: Compelling? No, it's not compelling. It is compelling.
1: Compelling, but it's also
0: socio-political. Impactful.
1: Impactful.
0: Programming.
1: Programming.
0: That's what we are here at.
1: KKCR.
0: Okay, let me see where I'm at. I'm at this one, right? Okay, here we go, folks. We're going to play some music, and we'll be back in a little bit. And if it's raining where you are, then it's a good day to be listening to...
1: You're probably getting wet.
0: KKCR. No, hopefully you're inside.
1: Wet inside, but, you know.
0: Yeah.
1: Depends.
0: Here we go.
1: Radio.
0: Of course. Three.
3: Welcome to the garden.
1: Okay.
0: Yeah, that's it.
3: Garden Island Bluegrass, homegrown.
1: Little Crow.
4: With ice cream.
3: Four on the floor. Anarchist.
4: Anarchist.
3: Five chairs. No waiting.
4: No waiting at all.
3: Vegetarian bluegrass
0: not at
3: show.
0: All.
4: Lot of fun.
5: Well, at least the show's got the right name.
6: Yeah, I couldn't follow any of it.
7: They don't care for most things.

0: just remember.
1: Yes?
0: The bottom of the butter bucket is the buttered bucket bottom.
1: Butter buttocks.
2: Come on, try again. Try
0: one more time.
2: Take two.
0: The bottom of the butter bucket is the buttered bucket bottom.
2: Bottom of the butter bucket is the butter bucket bottom?
0: Yes.
1: Hey.
2: Ooh, how about that?
3: Not the water.
0: Yeah.
4: You got that one pretty well.
5: Here we go, folks. Rosie's Rodeo from Tapas. 2009, I'm sorry.
4: Tapas the afternoon to you.
5: That the morning. Here we go.
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0: sing mellow. Spaz out the whole night. This is good. So we got James Larson, Michael Elon, Gino, doesn't have a last name, for the CIA, Joe, Pat, Rosie, Rosie's Rodeo.
1: You gotta ask yourself a question. Do I feel lucky? Well, do you, punk?

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1: He's in the house, but he'll be back.
0: Okay. Yep. Good to see you.
1: I'll be around.
0: You came, you saw, you made it awkward.
1: A little bit square.
0: 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At, where are we going to be? Oh, come on. Give it to me. It's a Zoom, live on Zoom if you want, 6:30 to 8:30 p.m. If you need to talk to anyone, questions, contact ZW Kauai at gmail.com. And that's going to be Wednesday, July 29th. Usually it's at Holly Lahui, but I don't see that written on here. But anyway, you can go to the website or email zwkauai at gmail.com. Wednesday, July 29th. Yeah, there you go. That's what's going to happen there, the Mayoral Candidate. And then finally, the Zonta Club of Hanalei invites the community to a special event celebrating the power of education and the achievements of local young women on Friday, August 1st at 5:30 p.m. at the Princeville Community Center. You'll meet three young women who will begin their college education this fall with the support of Zonta scholarships. And you'll learn about the impact of Zonta scholarship program and discover how empowering women and girls strengthens our entire community. More info at zontahanalei.org. And that'll be August 1st at the Princeville Community Center. There you go. So that's your live updates for the community calendar this day, 07212026 on the calendar. And now we're going to get back to the music. I have a Taper J from the vault. Steely Dead from Honoka'a People's Theater on the Big Island. It was 219 of last six. So here we go. We're going to get back to the music. We have live music. I see there's musicians here. We'll figure it out, and then we'll listen here from Mike. From KKUP at the top of the hour.
2: All right, I think we're going to take a break.
3: I'm sorry, Dave. I'm afraid I can't do that.
4: Pay no attention to that man behind the curtain.
5: The homegrown Garden Island. Sometimes we might play a little bit of bluegrass for you folks, the listeners. Random input. Anarchist, alarmist, mostly not bluegrass.
6: And head to the world. And it's only Tuesday.

If you're offended by what I say, imagine what I'm thinking.

0: That's fine. And just like that, folks, it's the top of the hour.
1: Wow.
0: Are you there, Mike? Hello?
2: Yes, I am.
0: Yeah, there you go. I thought so. Yeah.
3: Hey, aloha, Mike.
2: Aloha.
0: Mike from the ethers.
2: Yep.
3: Now I understand the technology and I realize that he's calling from California. I thought he was here.
0: Yeah.
3: Invisible. It really blew mind.
0: Yeah, he was at one time, but you were not.
3: Technology's amazing.
0: Yeah. And now you're here.
3: I'm really
0: and
3: here.
0: And he is not. Yeah.
3: But he is.
0: Yeah, but he is. Yeah, because he's on.
2: But I am.
0: Yeah.
3: All right.
0: Who would know the difference? Anyway, this is KKZR on Lay, KAQA Kilauea. And this portion of the Ultra Daring Traveling Variety Show, oh, that's what I have to do too, is made possible by KKCR sustaining members in partnership with Horses Are Good Company, Sushi Girl, and Kauai Kauai Ferments.
3: Well, all right.
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3: All right.
2: Alrighty.
3: That's mahalo. A disclaimer.
0: Yeah.
2: Yeah. Mahalo for listening to Kauai Community Radio. Hey.
3: Yeah.
2: Hey.
3: KKCR.
0: There you go. That's it. All aboard.
3: Well, good afternoon. Taco Tuesday almost. No, it is.
0: It is.
3: It is.
0: If you like your tacos.
3: If, yes.
0: Fish tacos.
3: True. Or,
0: yeah, that'll work.
3: Tofu taco.
0: So what's happening over there in the state of California there, Mike?
2: Not much. Kind of another hot day in the mid-90s. Just had a tropical storm come through here, and now there's some big wildfire just nearby. It just fired up in the last hour. It was called the Little Fire that they're now calling. It's turned into a big fire, so the place is burning up. That's California for you.
3: Oh, boy.
0: Yeah, you never know. But that's all generating from Mexico, right? Some of that weather?
2: Yeah, it's been shooting up north there.
3: Super El Nino.
2: But it cleared out now. It's blue now, so it's gone. Bye-bye.
3: Well, all right.
0: Yeah, because that was... because they've been getting monsoons in Arizona. That I do know.
2: Yeah, so. It's El Nino thing.
0: So they say,
3: Weather.
0: Whatever they say must be right,
3: whether
0: whoever they are.
3: You like it or not.
2: I like that.
0: Whether you like it or not.
2: Whether you like it or not.
0: Socio-political all the way.
3: There we go.
0: Impactful. Impacted any, programming.
3: Mateo, Mike, any music, any live music going on in your... You were
2: not right. We got the good old fashioned bluegrass festival happening a couple weeks here down in down in Tres Peños, and Happy Enchiladas, Marty and them. They're gonna actually play this year. You know, they're gonna play next year. They're kind of already confirmed for a stage. So that's kind of cool. You guys gonna have to get out here for that.
3: Oh, that's
2: next
3: awesome.
2: Year.
0: Yeah, we'll see.
2: Year warning.
0: Yeah,
2: year warning. The crowd down here, get over here, it'd be awesome. And we just had a reggae marathon on Kiki. He raised $11,000. Music, you know, weekend of live music, you know, not live, but pretty much he had selectors. They call

0: selectors from different stations throughout the region that came in and
1: pitched
0: and played their stuff, played a lot of records. It was pretty awesome.
2: Yeah.
1: Hey, that's cool.
2: And we heard...
1: Congratulations on that. That's a great fundraiser. You know?
2: Barkley Cove played your show there. I played them last week.
0: Yeah, you did that.
2: Yeah, I haven't queued up.
0: I know you did that.
2: Yeah, I'm going to... I got them queued up. Yeah, it only shows up in the real-time part of the
1: Spinatron.
2: I would have to manually enter it.
0: Yeah.
2: So, but I can do that this time. Cool. And I think in less than in about an hour, Hari,
1: right on.
2: Doc from Back Porch Radio is going is going to sit in for the talk show.
0: Oh, right on. Cool, dude.
2: Yeah.
1: Compelling. Compelling Midday Radio.
2: So last week, we talked about the number zero. Zero kept coming up.
1: Yeah.
2: Somewhere.
1: Go ahead.
2: No.
1: Zero.
2: So zero started in Mesopotamia, according to this piece of paper.
1: Oh, okay.
2: Back in 300 to 400 BCE, the ancient Babylonians were using a base 60 numeral system and represented the concept of zero with a symbol consisting of two angled wedges.
1: Okay.
2: And then the Mayans used a base 20 numeral system. Zero was various symbols, including a shell. The numerals were used to represent dates and to calculate time in their complex calendar. Zeros are seen carved into stone monuments in Zacatan, a Mayan rune in Guatemala, dating back to 357 CE.
1: Now, are these zeros or ovals?
2: No, well, they're saying zero here in the article. You'd have to do your own.
1: I'd have to look that up.
2: You'd have to do your own research.
1: Seashells.
2: Yeah.
1: That's
2: seashells, but that was the thing.
1: So that was the origin, the some depth into the origins
2: of
1: zero.
2: Yeah, when they first said zero, they used zero.
1: Right. So zero, we've concluded, is something.
2: Well, it's nothing, but it's something.
3: Wait a minute.
2: Yeah.
3: What?
2: Zero is nothing, right?
3: I guess
2: it doesn't. It's a placeholder, really.
3: Okay.
2: Yeah.
1: That'll do it.
2: Yeah. this might explain it a little more. I got it out of the Book of Wisdom. This book is interesting. Volume 1, so there's a volume 2.
1: Okay.
2: But I'm barely...
0: Is that volume 0?
2: No.
1: This is 1. Thank you.
2: It could be 0 if you made it that way. But where were we talking about electromagnetism? It was last week or the week before. We were talking about the sunspots. And if you remember, that's okay.
1: Sunspots affecting radio transmission.
2: And everything.
1: Phone and people.
2: Yeah.
1: That was a few weeks ago.
2: Yeah, that was a few weeks ago. So it
1: what
2: is
1: a great conversation.
2: Electromagnetism is nature. And so I'm going to go back to this. The print is very small, folks, and somehow we don't have our magnifying glass anymore. No, that won't work. None of those work, no matter what number they are.
1: Okay. Zero.
2: Yeah, zero. All right, here, this is a caveat. It's just an extra I'm throwing in there.
1: All right.
2: Hell is not a place. It's a state of... It is a mind state when we dwell in low vibrations. We create our own inner hell, manifesting suffering, chaos, and ignorance. Likewise, the devil is not just a figure, but a state of being, a representation of imbalance, deception, and disconnection from higher truth.
1: Wow.
2: Lower, you got to get your vibration out of the gutter, I guess.
1: Zero.
2: Zero. We're going to work this out, and people are going to understand what I may be thinking, even though
1: compelling.
2: I know you're almost sociocultural impacted.
0: Do the math.
2: Full of it. Yeah, we're full of it.
1: Well, something from nothing means nothing.
2: Yeah. Nothing from something. Yeah.
1: Well, something like that.
2: If you want to be with me.
1: Zero.
2: Or on the show. You don't have to be anything to be on the show.
1: Not at all.
2: Not at all. Zero. Zero.
1: Okay.
2: Is the cosmic egg.
1: Oh.
2: Can we wrap our heads around the cosmic egg?
1: Zero is the cosmic egg.
2: Okay. You should read that in that voice.
1: I understand. Probably,
2: yeah.
1: I understand now.
2: The womb of creation, symbolizing infinite potential before form takes shape in the physical realm.
1: That is such a good idea.
2: It manifests as the feminine principle represented by the vagina, the gateway through which life emerges.
1: Okay.
2: What do they call that? They call the matrix too, right? The vagina? Yeah. But that's zero. That's zero, right? That's zero.
1: Zero.
2: Okay, now one, you could imagine what one would be.
1: That's like
2: the masculine principle.
1: It's one.
2: The force of initiation, direction, and action.
1: One.
2: One. It is the only number that truly exists as all numbers progress in increment. One.
1: One.
2: This presents oneness and unity, the source from which all things originate in the physical world. One corresponds to the male phallus.
1: One.
0: One.
2: And the driving force of creation and expansion. Okay, here's the culmination of one and zero and one.
1: Zero.
2: When zero, feminine, and one, masculine, unite, they form perfection, embodying the balance of quality, the sacred union of creation, and the foundation of all manifested existence.
1: Two.
2: There you go. Two can be as bad as one.
1: One.
2: It's since the number. And that has to do with the Taurus, which we'll talk about another time.
1: Wow, this is truly compelling midday radio.
2: Yeah, it is. Electromagnetism.
1: That is a deep chapter. Zero.
2: Yeah, because the sun and the sunspots and, you know.
1: Right.
2: Are always going off and it affects everything.
3: Solar radiation.
2: Yeah. Because you got the zero and the one.
3: Causes 95% of most problems.
2: Probably.
3: Electronically.
2: Yeah. As far as digitally, could be too.
1: The views and opinions.
2: Are expressed, or the ours. And
0: out of
2: the book.
0: Not necessarily those.
1: Yeah.
2: Yeah. The book, out of the book of wisdom.
1: Out of the book of wisdom.
2: Which I got on Amazon.com.
1: Wow. That's an amazing
2: book. It's
1: got
2: to be right. Yeah. Yeah. I got some other ones too.
1: All right.
2: So anyway.
1: CZM.
2: What's up?
1: What you doing?
2: He wants to do some Factor Crap.
1: Factor Crap. Like. We haven't done that in so long.
0: Oh, yeah. That'd be cool.
2: Oh, no, they're not. They're just in another room.
1: Wow. Okay.
2: All right. Here we go.
0: False alarm.
2: There we go.
1: Well, it's time for Fact or Crap.
2: Where you folks have a week to decide if it is fact or crap.
4: No, you don't. You can decide right now with us.
2: Right. Well, you can, but then you have a week to decide if you're going to tell anybody that you even listen to this show.
4: All right.
2: I'll check here in a minute. We there are some serious reggae fans on the internet. That's all I can say. Fact or crap. Princess Elizabeth was watching wildlife in Kenya when she became Queen Elizabeth II.
4: Say that again.
2: Princess Elizabeth.
0: Random.
1: Please say that again.
2: Princess Elizabeth was watching wildlife in Kenya, which means she was in Africa, when she became Queen Elizabeth II. That was the queen that just...
0: They had, crown them or something? In town? Or
2: well, there's...
0: They did it over Zoom or something?
2: There you go.
4: That just sounds like crap.
2: Actually, it's a fact. It's a fact.
0: It is?
2: Yeah.
0: Well, yeah, I had a feeling they had that.
2: Who passed away that she became the queen, though? That's the thing. While she was in Kenya. She was queen for 70 years, right? 50 years?
4: A lot.
2: Yeah, she just passed away not too long ago.
1: Now there's a king.
4: Okay, here you go for your all the computer illiterate and literate people.
1: Okay.
4: Excuse me.
0: Shoot.
4: The first computer virus was recorded in 1955.

0: fact or crap?
1: Fact.
2: I would say fact, just as a guess.
0: I knew this beforehand. It is crap.
2: It is crap.
0: It is crap.
2: Uh-oh.
0: The first gyros was developed in 1949. And the first virus was released in 1981. So a huge difference in development compared to release.
2: There are more inhabitants on the South Island of New Zealand than the North Island.
0: Fact. If I remember right.
2: Crap.
0: It's the other way around.
2: Who would know how many people are in either North or South New Zealand?
3: I don't at all.
2: Even Australia.
0: Does it say which side has more?
2: Yeah, it was... no, if it's not one, then it has to be the other, right?
0: Yeah, right.
3: How's this one?
2: So there's more in the North.
3: Alectorophobia. Alectorophobia is the fear of chickens.
0: Ew.
2: Fact or crap? Crap.
0: I think I'm going to say fact because there was some bizarre thing like this.
3: Ding, ding, ding.
1: Who's right?
0: Yeah,
3: that's a fact.
2: It's a fact. It's GZM's right.
3: Yeah. He got it.
2: Okay.
1: Well, that'd be kind of...
2: Doug the bee guy.
1: That'd be problematic out there on the island, huh?
3: I know. Like a fear of them. That's just amazing. I actually have some... I have a small business. So I offer emotional support chickens to people. They're very, very, very soothing in times of stress. Sometimes they crow at whatever time, but it's comforting. You get a nice emotional support chickens. Give us a call. Fact or crap? I'm kidding.
2: There you go. Or if you want to call, you can call 808-826-7771 to donate.
3: Oh.
2: Find the...
3: That's a fact.
0: The magic donut?
2: The donut with the bee on it. Yeah. And Doug the Bee Guy will still kick in $5 a
0: any donation a pop. Made on that donut. $5 I add to it.
2: There you go.
0: All right, here we go.
2: In perpetuity. In perpetuity.
0: Yeah, forever. And ever and ever.
2: Perpetuity.
0: Grape Nut Cereal.
2: I don't know.
0: Was named after one of its developers, Cecil Grape. Fact or crap?
1: I say fact. Why not?
3: I'll go with that.
0: X-Man, fact or crap? Cecil Grape was one of the inventors of Grape Nuts?
2: Sure.
0: Oh, we got two facts and one crap, right?
2: We got three facts and a fact.
0: Three facts.
2: So what is it? Two craps and a fact, or
0: that was three.
2: Three craps and
0: three
2: a fact.
0: Facts, and there were no craps, but it was a crap.
2: All right, no crap.
0: It says the cereal contains grape sugar and has a nutty flavor, so it was not after.
3: Was it named after grape?
0: Okay, I got another quickie.
2: We're talking about grape nuts?
0: Grape nuts, yeah. I got a quickie for you guys.
2: All right, now we're going to play some music.
0: I got one more. All right.
2: All right, one more.
0: The tobacco plant is genetically related to tomatoes. Fact or crap? Tomato plant is genetically related to...
3: Genus Phyla.
0: The tobacco plant is genetically related to the tobacco... to the tomato plant. Yeah, tomato is related to tobacco. Fact or crap?
1: That's a toss up.
2: That's crap.
1: I'd say crap.
0: And TOD?
3: Fact.
0: There you go. Ding, ding, ding, ding. We got a winner.
3: Hey.
0: It is related. It is a fact.
3: All right.
1: Ready.
2: Well, and there you go, folks. Yeah. That's your session of Fact or Crap today.
0: Brought to you.
2: Fact or Crap today.

0: San Mateo Mike, Mountain Mike from KKUP History.
1: All right. Aloha.
0: And we want to thank Dean Rogers for coming in and fixing some things before the show started.
2: Oh, I missed him.
0: I told him you were coming, so he may come back. We'll see.
2: We'll see.
0: And, of course, we salute everyone else.
2: And a mighty hidey ho to everybody.
0: Yeah. So we're going to get back to the music. And
1: for
0: then
1: those about to rock.
0: Right.
1: We salute you.
0: And our music director here for this show and this show only will rouse the crew.
1: There are some musicians.
0: There are.
1: Sitting in the green
0: hard
1: room.
0: Hard to believe, but there are. And we'll be back right after this.
3: Did this perfect gentleman have a name?
4: Kind of. Called himself X-Man. Pretty cool. Kind of 9.5 weeks. Foreign identity.
5: Homegrown Garden Island will talk too much, but occasionally we'll play some bluegrass. So.
6: My calculations are correct. When this baby hits 88 miles per hour, you're gonna see some serious...

0: This is Ron Whiteley. Does the bus stop here?
1: Times you have gone too far. You'll see. Oh, you will see.
2: Got some time to kill. I think I'll have a beer.
3: We don't have no beer. Just tequila.
4: What's tequila?
3: Yeah, it's like beer.
2: Is it fattening?
3: Fattenings?
5: Forget it. If it's like beer, we'll have some. Three tequilas.
3: Sure, amigos. Enjoy yourselves. But try not to get into too much troubles, okay?
6: I drink, and I know things.

0: You must be shrooming.
1: Aloha, today's moon phase is Ole Kulua. It is the eighth day and moon phase of the Hawaiian lunar cycle. This is the most challenging day as the moon rises at noon. On the Aina, planting and farming activities are unproductive. On the Kai, fishing is not good as well. Rough seas with ole winds can be anticipated. Ole means without or none. So these evenings are expected to be unproductive.
2: And if you're still listening, this is still KKCR Hanalei KAQA Kealawea. I have the live music folks here, but because of a snafu in the whatever we use here, the sound cart, all of the 2:30 community calendars were not put out there. So what I have now is I'm going to throw those in there too. Here we go. This one and all of them. Okay.
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7: Yeah, who? How'd they get in here? Past security. Oh, there's a security guy right there.
2: There you go, folks. And as we've threatened, we have live music here on KKCR. We got Mr. G.
8: Aloha.
2: And Lenny. And how are you? And Luis, who has a few songs he'd like to play for you folks, the listeners. So without any ado, you're Easy, right?
8: Easy.
2: That's the name of the band, Easy. And there you go. And one last thought on electromagnetism, thanks to Canada. The scur, or the namer of electromagnetism, was James Maxwell. Hugely overlooked, and I didn't see it in the book, so there you go. All right, James, shout out to James Maxwell and Easy tonight on KKACR.
9: There you go, folks. How are you?
10: Aloha, everybody. So I'm going to play a Cuban tune
8: which is my mother's favorite song. It's very emotional for me, and it is a I dedicate this to her, for her.

0: There you go. There, one night only, folks.
1: Yeah. Oh, you're
0: easy.
1: All right.
0: There we go.
2: Well, we need Todd, T-O-D-D, DJ.
1: Oh, that was great.
2: Well, I want to play the blues with Steve because we love the blues and it's blues is spiritual and Steve loves it. And so I want Mr. G to be happy. And I have to dedicate this to a great musician that is about to pass away, his best friends with Lenny. His name is John Paul Waters from Tallahassee.
1: Yep, good man.
2: Yes, he's been here before. Okay, let's go. One, two.

0: And just reach deep down. It's all an illusion anyway. The more generous you are with yourself, the more generous the universe is with you.
1: There you go.
2: Hey, all right.
1: There you go.
2: Live music.
1: One night only. Easy.
2: Try.
1: There we go. How are we doing, gentlemen?
2: One night only.
3: That was easy.
1: All right. How are we doing? We good? That it? You want more? Okay, cool. All right. We got one more, folks. On a hoe. And, yeah.
2: Steve, you going to play one?
1: What? All right, here we go, folks.
2: Give me a blues run.
3: G.
2: Yeah. Yeah, give me one of your blues runs.

0: I got blisters on my fingers. There you go. One night only, all folks. Right. Easy. We're going to vacate.
1: Money.
0: Yeah, we're going to vacate the seat.
1: Hi, Mom.
0: Hi. Hari Doc's in the house.
1: Hi.
0: He's going right. to do Kauai Soapbox live. Luis.
2: Great job, gentlemen.
0: Lenny. DJ TOD, director.
1: All right.
0: And Stevie G on the bass, right, folks. We right thank you so much, and we'll see you next week.
1: See you next week.
0: Next week,
1: thank
0: for
1: you for
0: sure.
1: Supporting Kauai Community Radio.
0: And we'll see how many zeros we can come up with in that time.
1: One.
0: Here we go.
1: Two.
3: We need one more.

0: That's right. It just slips, slides away. Time does. That's what happens here at KKCR on the radio. Listening to great music. Thanks. Those guys are great. I love the Bluegrass Boys on Tuesdays. One of the reasons I love community radio. Welcome to Kauai Soapbox, which is made possible by Thrifty Gypsy Bill Fernandez and Pal Hawaii.
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2: Mahalo for supporting Kauai Community Radio. This is Out of the Box, and I'm Doc, the current substitute host. And we have a guest on the air, Fern Holland, a council person that's been in office for a little while and is running for the next seat. Hi, Fern.
3: Hi. Hi. Thanks so much for having me.
2: Oh, it's great talking to you, Fern. It's great. I have a lot of questions. Awesome. how are you today, first of all?
3: I'm all right. It's been a long day. I've been traveling across the New Orleans at like 4 in the morning. I'm headed back to Hawaii in about 48 hours.
2: Wow. Are you actually at?
3: No, I'm not. Okay. I timed this so that I, as long as it's delayed, we'd be fine, and we're good. We're good.
2: Thank you so much for talking to us. First of all, you just came from New Orleans, and I just heard a report today that New Orleans is seriously considering relocating due to the pending water situation, the rising rising tides. They're actually doing some calculations and trying to find out, you know, what community wants them and where they could relocate, because they don't think there's much of a future there.
3: Interesting. I mean, they definitely didn't hear anybody say that while we were there.
2: I'm sure.
3: We did get some exposure to some of the levees and the systems that keep the water out of New Orleans. And it's, I mean, I'm sure there's people having that conversation as things are only going to change more and more over time. But didn't seem like anybody's going anywhere soon. I don't know.
2: Well, did you have a good time in New Orleans?
3: It was a very, very busy week. We were there for the National Association of Counties Conference. It's in a different city every year. Oh. Last year it was Philadelphia. That was the first one I ever went to, and this is the second conference. And it's just, it's really busy. Day starts, your conferences start pretty much 8:30 or 9, depending on what committees you're in and what you're going to and what you signed up for. And there's three and a half thousand council members from across the United States that come together. And in this meeting, we vote on resolutions in different committees for various things like environment or transportation or different committees. And we pass resolutions that are then brought to the federal government when we lobby every February in D.C. as a body that basically lobbies for county interests, county needs, collectively across the United States.
2: What was the major takeaway you got from getting together with 3,500 other council people?
3: Gosh, there's so much. I mean, there's such big days. Like, you're in the meetings all day, and then there's, like, dinners by different states and different functions, and there's also internal campaigning that's happening within NACO for people that are going to be president of NACO, and it's just a lot going on. But really, I find every time when I'm talking to different people from different counties, I learn about things that their communities are doing that give me ideas. The first day I was in a 5-hour opiate settlement summit that talked about, the opiate settlement money that counties are receiving across the country. And there was all these examples of what different counties had done and how they spent their money. And, there's like panelists that talk about like what you need to know. Like, it's really important that you use it for what the settlement requires that you use it for. And, there's some counties that are just going out and using it to like fill their budget, but you really have to use it for certain particular things.
2: Well, that brings me to a great question I can ask you about Kauai. I understand a few years ago we actually built a drug rehab building, but we never found a contractor to run it. Is that basically it?
3: That's kind of a good summary. That building was built for adolescent in-house treatment. It's currently being used for outpatient for teenagers, so it is functioning as some sort of rehabilitation work in our community,

0: But what we are missing is that medical commitment from a contractor that can provide the medical detox part. And that part, from my understanding, has been what's the hardest part about getting that inpatient.
1: It seems like Mahalona would be a great location for something like that, considering it's owned by the state of Hawaii.
0: Yeah, and that conversation's happening a lot in the master plan for Mahalona, which is going on right now. There is money that's been invested into Mahalona that I think is going to partially be detox.
1: Oh, okay.
0: In the future, I think their representative or speaker Nakamura has been working on investing in that Mahalona facility financially, and I believe a chunk of that is particularly going to be for that much needed detox and more mental health stuff and more more inpatient kind of thing. But I don't think it'll actually, it's not being proposed to be a rehab itself, but there's that critical detox period that needs very, very good medical oversight. And then to have inpatient, you kind of need a doctor and medical staff. And so
1: most programs don't take people that are not detoxed yet.
0: Yes, exactly. Yes.
1: I see. Well, okay, that's question number one. Question number two, I think this is a fairly straightforward question, but it keeps coming up, and I just want to mention before we go on, solid waste. Correct me if I'm wrong, because I've 20 people the last couple months, and it seems like there's two big choices, a waste facility out there where we have one currently, or plan B, follow the previous Carvalho plan, which is move it to Lihue. Is that right?
0: So the conversation that's going is many, many, many conversations at once.
1: Okay.
0: We are in a process of raising or going through the permitting to raise the existing landfill one more time through what they're calling Cell 3 expansion. While we still try to move on that site that I do believe it was Mayor Carvalho that helped to initially look at that location of Malo Road.
1: Okay.
0: And so, it's my understanding that the FAA, which had kind of put limitations based upon potential bird interactions because of the landfill, which can attract birds with the airport, but given the geographical, the mountain in between, and easy for they're having conversations about whether that's really a risk or not. And I think that they're starting to feel like this might be possible again, when at first it was shut down by the FAA, but now they're kind of revisiting it, is my current understanding. And I know that it's not finalized in any way, shape, or form, but we absolutely need to find a new location for a landfill.
1: Correct me if I'm wrong, but it's going to take at least some time before we could open up a landfill, even once we identify it. We have to put a liner in there, and there's a lot to do.
0: It'll take about 10 years of development. 10 years, probably.
1: 10 years?
0: Yeah, easy 10 years. It'll take 10 years. Yeah, I would say.
1: Okay.
0: I would say if every government agency works as fast as they can, it'll probably take 10 years.
1: Oh, my. Okay. So yeah, we can keep piling up trash on top of where we have it now until we get the next one. Is that basically the idea?
0: I think they're basically trying to extend that. I believe it was 13 years. I don't have anything in front of me.
1: Okay.
0: But I think it was, yeah, I think it was like something like 13 more years that would be added from Cell 3.
1: Do you think the idea of having some sort of waste recycling center is a feasible idea in our scale?
0: So I am in strong support of curbside recycling, of diversion of Ryan's composting, having a construction diversion plan, and really trying to limit everything that we have to put in the landfill. Regardless, even if we build a brand new landfill, the less that we can put in it, the better, right? So I'm in strong support of that. It's been pretty clear that Mayor and his team do not support the cost of it, that the investment is just too significant, that it costs something. When they do the math out of how much they expect curbside recycling to take out by itself, that it's just the

0: costs are just astronomical, and to them, okay, it doesn't balance out. And I disagree on that. I think that there are costs that are not being included in that assessment, and I think that there are savings that are not being cost in that. And I think that, you know, and I'm actually going to be working on that over the next week, because I've been working with Chair Raposo on a resolution that we've been working with some of the Zero Waste Kauai folks on, encouraging us to go back and look at the pay at you throw as you throw recommendations and the guidelines around supporting these kind of recycling things. And I'm going to do my best to try to explain the costs that don't make it into the equation when we're looking at the dollar comparison of whether it's worth the cost of that diversion.
1: Sure, I totally understand the math is difficult, and our problem is scale. Yeah. Do you mind if we take a call?
0: Of course.
1: Let's see. Hello, caller. You're on the air. What is your question?
2: Hello?
1: Yes.
2: Hi. My comment is, I was very involved with the Ma'alo Environmental Impact Statement for the Municipal Waste Landfill, whatever you want to call it, and they had a resource recovery part of that equation of the dump. They also had a RRR, whatever it's called, resource recovery design. So it was all factored into that $1 million environmental impact statement that came out around 2012 or something.
1: Okay.
2: And so, I mean, what about the big box stores? You know, if we're going to pay to throw away our rubbish, then how come all these guys, Home Depot, Costco, Walmart, they should be part of the pay for all that plastic and crap that they're bringing into Kauai? I guess we're consumers and buy it, but, you know, the whole tourism industry should be party to that, too.
1: So does the county have a mechanism to do that? Does the county have any way to manage that?
2: The county, don't you have Fern there? Is that who's speaking?
1: Yeah.
2: Well, she could ask you that question. I mean, the county council is financial, right? But they can pass resolutions, but that doesn't have teeth. I don't know. Fern can unwind that bureaucratic thing of how to do it, but they do it on the mainland. Okay, the big box stores contribute, you know, they should.
1: Oh,
3: hi.
1: I think I got Fern on the air. I think I lost the other caller though.
0: Yeah, I got disconnected.
1: That's okay. The question was, is there any way to manage the waste on the other end, to ask the big box stores, et cetera, to be more responsible for what they create? Is there any mechanism?
0: Yeah, so I have been researching that, because a lot of people have brought up Costco throwing away stuff that's returned. And we've had some great conversations this week and found out that Costco doesn't throw away any of the things that are returned.
1: Nope.
0: They actually donate most of that, and what isn't donated to people that is returned is actually sent back to the continent. It's, they're not throwing away. The only thing that's thrown into the landfill from Costco is rotten food. And we just had some meetings this week about that, because I've been trying to get to the bottom of what, and apparently they're actually one of the better examples of anywhere. I mean, there's a bunch of other concerns, like how much packaging all their stuff comes in, right? Like, that ends up in the landfill, because...
1: But how do you manage that?
0: I mean, that's not something I can manage on a county level.
1: Exactly,
0: You know, I mean, I want to look a little deeper into that, but I'd have to run some questions by the county attorney on what scope of I would have on something like that at all. But, you know, I've just started that by trying to do my due diligence of understanding what they are and aren't throwing away. Because a lot of people are like, oh, if people, like, tourists return chairs and they just throw them away. And so I've been concerned about that for a while.
1: So I haven't looked into
0: the other big box stores.
1: There's not everything that the county can manage, let's put it that way. So,
0: and we don't have regulation on a lot of things. That's what is hard for me, is, like, a lot of the things that I want to work on, like DRB, I have no authority over.
1: Sure. That's a good question. What exactly do you think the county's role in everybody's life is? And what
0: well,
1: would you
0: like?
1: Well,
0: it's very clear. It's outlined in the charter. You know, clear what we do. We our county is responsible for making sure that when you flush the toilet, it goes to a sewer system, or at least water, you know, system. and we are responsible for making

0: sure your trash gets picked up. We're making sure that the fire department shows up if your house is on fire, or the police show up if there's a car accident.
1: Okay.
0: We're basically kind of like the lower level janitors of government. You know, what we don't have authority on is stuff like biosecurity, agriculture. Historically, housing wasn't even really a county priority, but we've developed a Department of Housing. And the thing is that we can start to grow what we take on, but really we only can take on so much. And we have core functions that have been neglected, like wastewater. You know, we're responsible for our roads and parks. Our county parks need so much attention and love. But what ends up happening is, because a lot of things are failing, like how we look around and look at, like, homelessness is not a county. We have one homeless coordinator, but we don't have a Department of Health. We don't do medical stuff. Like, historically, like, the rehab and all that, that's not a county service.
1: The state
0: that's
1: does a lot of
0: state
1: that.
0: And federal. Yeah. You know, it's mental health is federal and state. It's not something we could even budget within our county budget to build hospitals and build mental health facilities, nor do we have some of those abilities. Like, our legal parameters are what they are.
1: Sure. And our budget's only like $360 million. It's not like it's unlimited.
0: And we're only funded by property tax.
1: Exactly.
0: We don't take any kind of other taxes. And so, you know, and nobody wants our property to skip so that we can also cover all the things that the state and the feds are supposed to be doing when we pay all this tax money to state and feds, and get so much of it gets, you know, just horribly wasted.
1: So let's talk about the relationship between water, sewage, and housing. You just mentioned something I think really important that we skip over a lot, is that the county has a responsibility for the water and the sewage, but not really to create housing, even though it's trying to do it for a bunch of reasons, not only, you know, to create places for county employees to live, but for places for everybody to live. But it's not really the county's place to be able to finance that amount of money on that level. But the water system, yeah. I've looked at the water system, I've met with that guy, and it's a big system, and some of it's 100 years old, and it seems like it's going to need more money than we have, or at least systematically can give.
0: Yeah, and one of the things that are new, I say new because he's relatively new, but the director for the water department has been really working on trying to get that federal funding that would be required for some of those major projects. But the water bills are definitely going to start going up. They've had those public meetings about it. It's going to basically double over the next 5 years. And that's simply, so the water department is really interesting because it's kind of like quasi public private. It's not really like, it's not under like my purview as a council member. We don't approve anything to do with their budget. They have their own budget, their own board, their own, they kind of function separate to the county in a way, even though they're technically like the county water department, but they're not really in that same.
1: Are there people
0: thing.
1: County they, employees
0: they are, but they're all like funded entirely based out of their own budget. Nothing comes from the general fund. And that's why we're functioning like at this huge deficit of some kind of millions of dollars deficit, which is why the rates are going to be raised. But also, it's an interesting situation where we just kind of don't have oversight on the water, really. It's not the same as the other department.
1: You're responsible for it. You're responsible for it, but
0: the
1: you don't really have oversight.
0: The county is responsible for it, but as a council member, it doesn't, like, the biggest thing that I do as a council member is really the budget, right? We oversee the budget, and the water department is not within our budget, because they don't come from, they only fully fund themselves with their own water dues costs, and they're independent. They're
1: they only get funded by the water bills.
0: Yes.
1: Oh,
0: subsidized by our

0: infrastructure, like sure. huge. Like we need to rebuild a new wastewater plant in Wailua. We need to rebuild the one in Lihue. We need to probably rebuild all of our wastewater systems, expand our sewer, expand our water, but to tie it back to the conversation around housing, one of the things that I have been talking about and working on since I got elected last year was how do we bypass the water issue where people have wanted to build on their property for 20 years and don't have access to water? And really, the thing that came up to the top was, as the low-hanging fruit possibility for that, is to legalize catchment.
1: Well,
0: and
1: yeah,
0: thankfully, Representative Evelyn did successfully pass the water legalization thing, which basically legalizes all counties of Hawaii being able to use water catchment. So if you build now a catchment facility, you can build on your property if you have, you know, obviously the zoning and everything. But if water was your only limitation, there are possibilities. But it's not going to happen overnight. That bill just passed this year, and our Department of Water now has to change their rules, figure out what that looks like, how are they going to manage that, how do we make sure it's not breeding disease. There are requirements for safely catching water.
1: Okay.
0: So, you know, but that's one of the ways that, you know, I basically wrote a list of these 10 things when I got elected that are slowing down people from being able to build their ARUs, their ADUs for their kid to come home from college, sure. or the house that they've wanted to build on their residential property for all these years, but they're limited, like, because of water. And one of them was this rain catchment solution. And so that's kind of checked off my list now, but it still does have to go through the water department. So I'm planning on meeting again with the director and seeing, you know, what's happening internally with the conversations. How does everybody feel about adjusting to this new rule?
1: It seems like it would be a fairly easy thing. I mean, they do it in the Big Island. It's not like it requires any more infrastructure. In fact, it may even relieve a little bit of pressure on infrastructure.
0: It would. Yeah, exactly.
1: So I have two big questions here. Sewage. In California, when they had sort of a water problem and some sewage challenges, they started to legalize people being able to dump their gray water instead of mixing it with all of the rest of their sewage, which seems like a really good idea. Is that a concept even?
0: You know, I'm a big supporter of gray water. I went to college in Australia. I'm a dual citizen. I lived down there for a long time. Nobody wastes gray water because it's the driest continent on the planet, second only to Antarctica, which technically never rains because it only snows. So I think it's, you know, it's something that's pretty common sense to me. I haven't got to really dive down that yet, but it is something that's on my radar, something that I strongly support personally.
1: It seems like the sewage system is always breaking and flooding there in Lydgate Park, and it seems like if we didn't have so much pressure on it during the rains, with maybe getting rid of the gray water. It seems like the gray water thing is a big deal. So we need to upgrade our sewage system as well, correct?
0: Definitely. I mean, those pipes are like, so the real reason that happens isn't really because of the gray water problem. It's because our pipes have so many holes that when it rains, they...
1: Holes?
0: Yes.
1: In the pipes?
0: Holes.
1: That's not
0: in the pipes.
1: A good thing.
0: Exactly. It's built in like, literally... Our sewer system needs to be rebuilt. We need like $1 billion worth of sewer infrastructure, probably just for the east side. I don't actually know the amount of money. I'm just
1: about right. Yeah.
0: Literally, we should have sewer lines running up and down Kapahi.
1: Sure.
0: There should be, we need to rebuild. Like we try to, like, our wastewater team tries to patch these pukas. And they put these, like, they almost call them, like, these condom-like things, like, that line in between to try to, like, fill these rusted areas and damaged areas. But there's stuff leaking in. So when it's flooding, there's rainwater coming into the system. And then that's partially part of the reason, I think, that we get these, these really bad flooding events. But the whole Wailua situation, just needs to be rebuilt. We need a whole new system, and we need like a better, more technologically advanced solution, because it's like 80 years later and we can do way better. So
1: it seems like we're we're kind of reinventing this old system instead of trying to figure out a better way to do it, which I think, I'm not sure, I don't know, I'm not up to date on the latest sewage technology, but I think we're behind the ball.
0: Yeah, I'm getting there now. I'm learning more and more.
1: From what I've heard from water department people, we're kind of in the dark ages. And here's a bigger question. What if we didn't invest in housing and invested all that money in infrastructure? Wouldn't that relieve the housing situation in a little bit?
0: Exactly. If the state and the feds were doing their part on housing, we would be able to much more invest in the wastewater, the water, the sewers lines, the system. We got to build a landfill. But obviously housing is super important. That's like the number one thing. And the county is now the largest developer of housing.
1: I don't think we should be in the housing business. It seems like it's hard to be in all these businesses at once as a county.
0: It is. It's impossible. And like with me trying to like save our coconut trees from CRB when I have no authority, it's not a county thing. We don't have a Department of Agriculture. The state's epically failing us. The feds won't act. It's like, it's so hard, and then it falls on the county, and then here I am like begging to allocate money so that we can try to save our palms and fight back against the little fire ant and CRB and these like major invasive threats. And it's like a band-aid where we need a huge investment, but if nobody does anything, like we're the last line of defense. And that's what's hard about the county is like we get all the complaints and we're the last line of defense. Yeah, and we got to fill the gaps for these agencies that fail.
1: A couple questions about some building situations. I've been here for like 13, 14 years, and it seems like the planning department and building and zoning sometimes digs their heels in a little bit on people building their housing, and especially with new and innovative ideas, they haven't been accepted well. Modular housing, pre-built housing, etc., doesn't seem to be a possibility. Is there any way that because the county seems to seems to be a big challenge with building is the way the zoning and planning is done. And I know that everybody's talking about creating a more streamlined system. Any comments about that?
0: You know, it's one of the things I've been working on. When I wrote those 10 things about housing, I broke down the different things that I think needed to be addressed. And one of them that came up was, you know, moving on pre-approved designs where people can go in and say, I want this design for my ARU or whatever it is. And I have a selection of like designs that people already have pre-approved because people really struggle with that.
1: Yeah.
0: Especially like the everyday person, like go out, get an architect, do all this stuff, you know, but if there was like, if we could make that part easier for people, that's one thing. And then moving on stuff like modular homes, prefabbed homes, it's been an interesting conversation. There are concerns. We've had people get Chinese modular homes that are dangerous. You know, we do not want people having all these module homes and then we get another hurricane. Those houses aren't going to hold up. So we also have to think about that from a safety perspective.
1: Sure.
0: There's also the union part of it, right? Is that like, if we're shipping in, there's concerns that it's not being built in Hawaii by, you know, our standards. Like one of the things I learned from one of the Oahu HSAC trips Maui, when we went to Lahaina, was like looking at the FEMA housing and then looking at the state-funded housing that was done. They ordered these things from China that, and they ended up having to refab the whole inside with like better, like to legal, like it wasn't even legal. The code wasn't even legal. And honestly, if they get a hurricane, I think those things will just fly like flying saucers. But even the wiring wouldn't work and like things. And so they ended up investing so much money that they couldn't just build them like the FEMA housing from scratch with the union. Like, so we do have to think about how we do those things. Like it's not, I'm not opposed to it. I'm not like, you know, I'm actually not opposed to it.
1: I've got another caller, Fern. Let's take another question. Okay. Are you there?
2: Aloha, Fern. This is Jimmy Trujillo.
1: Oh, there's Jimmy.
2: Safe travels to you, Fern.
1: I think we lost Fern for a second. We'll get her back.
2: All right. Well, Harry, I kind of

0: wanted to make an announcement, if that's okay.
1: Yeah, go ahead, Jimmy. We have Fern back.
2: Yes, I jumped off. I got dropped.
1: What was that, Jimmy? What's the announcement? Hey, Jimmy, are you there? Oh, we had an announcement. Oh, we lost him. Okay, how you doing, Fern?
2: I'm good. I forgot what we were talking about. I got so many messages.
1: We were talking about zoning and temp.
2: Modular
1: housing or some way that's loosening things up a little bit so people can more easily build like tiny homes and things like that. Safe things.
2: And I think as long as we find a code where it's safe and it's being done, you know, correctly, it's not going to blow around. I mean, our fire and our building codes do matter. And so I think we just have to figure out what that looks like. And how do we build them in Hawaii? How do we use, how are we not just undercutting quality, labor, all of these things? You know, there's a delicate balance, I think, between the two, which is what I've been working on.
1: Well, that's an interesting thing. You mentioned unions for just a moment. I'm certainly on the fence about this because I'm generally in favor of unions, but having all of the government projects requiring union carpenters, for example, cuts out most of our carpenters who are not union qualified.
2: Yeah, I don't know a lot about that stuff. I'm learning. I mean, I don't know anything about building, and so this is one of the areas that I've had the steepest learning curve is like around like building codes, permitting, just all of this stuff, and even like understanding the difference between who's union and who's not, and you know, how does that work and what does that look like. It's been a journey for me on that one, so I'll tell you.
1: I mean, on one hand, I support organized labor. On the other hand, it can make it very expensive to do some projects that are, much needed. So it's kind of a big deal.
2: Yeah, I think there needs to be, there has to be some sort of reasonable middle ground on some of that stuff. I do agree. I mean, I'm a very strong supporter of, you know, living wages, supporting local workforce, ensuring that people are valued for their work and not undercut and paying people under the table to do things. I also believe that there's a quality and standard that needs to be upheld. And I think you see that with the organized unions and the qualifications that are given to those kind of tradespeople. But I also understand that in some ways these costs have been very exuberant. And in certain cases, like, I've been really struggling as parks director to try to build parks, bathrooms in parks for less than $1 million. And I'm trying to think of all these out-of-the-box solutions to figure out why a bathroom costs us $1 million.
1: $1 million to build a bathroom. I've been to the bathrooms.
2: $1 million.
1: $1 million.
2: For the bathroom in a county park. It's about $600,000 just for the design and the planning and like all of that. And so I'm trying to look at, it's incredible.
1: Wow, that's an amazing number. Wow.
2: Yeah.
1: Tourism. Is there any way, we have basically no way we can control the number of people that come to Kauai on some level.
2: That seems to be completely outside of
1: my limits. That's outside our realm.
2: The only thing that we could possibly do is, like, limit the places, the cars. But even that, you can't limit the private sector from, like... So it's. I haven't found a pathway to that yet, but I encourage people to continue to send those suggestions.
1: We've had pretty good luck with Honolulu Initiative up here managing KA Beach, and they're going to eventually manage tunnels. I think we're all concerned
2: about
1: that.
2: Yeah, but that's different because it's a state park.
1: That's what's happened, is they've taken over as a state park, right?
2: Yeah, the state park, well, not yet, because they actually didn't accept it. So it's still county park. But at some point, the goal is to acquire that collectively because the state has a system that's working out there and can manage that better. But it's hard to address that in other areas. Like, that's very relevant to the conversations I've been having today because I've been working for almost 2 years on Kapahi Road and trying to address the situation in Kapahi, which has been just a tourism site blown up on the internet that's not a tourism site, that's got no safety, it's trespassing in some areas, it's dangerous. There's no maintenance of that area. We don't want people going down there. It's not a place for tourists to go. And instead, there's like thousands that go every day.
1: I've heard.
2: And they're inundating that whole community. But
1: I've heard there's quite a mess up there. My friends who live right up there, and they said it's every day it's a thing.
2: It's horrible. And I've been working for like 2 years on a solution, and I have all the solutions. And unfortunately, getting it enacted and getting the engineers to agree and everybody to agree has been nearly impossible. I'm hoping I can talk to the mayor about it soon. I reached out to him again today about it because it's been almost 2 years, and I just can't get the action that I need for that street. And I do have, the parks team has worked with creating signs for the parks that went up today that say no parking for Hopi'i Falls at the ballpark, because all the ballpark guys go to play for their kids, and all their parking is full of the tourist parking. And that's a county park for ball, for sport, for our keiki, and for our community. It's not a tourism parking lot for a site that's not a tourism site. So it's been really problematic to try to address those things. And because that's all state land, but the state will not agree to manage it properly, it's been extremely frustrating.
1: They won't take responsibility for the parking situation, huh?
2: No, and it's a county road, so it's our culiana.
1: So how's it a state thing?
2: Because it's state land.
1: Oh, the land that falls around.
2: And yeah, okay, and part of it is leased to this guy, and he's tried to fence it multiple times. People cut the fencing, but they lose the site. They won't take action for a variety of reasons.
1: Or manage it. I see.
2: Or manage it, because they don't want to acquire it, and they don't want the liability, and they don't want people going down there, and it's dangerous. And there's, what are they going to do? Put a lifeguard at the falls? I mean, it's stupid. Like, it's not safe, and so you can't have thousands of tourists just going to this site every day uncontrolled.
1: That's the way it's going on now.
2: It would be one thing if it wasn't in a residential community, but because it's in a residential community on a street where, some of my family lives at the end of that road, and they have just been tortured for years. Like, my niece's whole life, it's just gotten worse and worse, to the point where every single day for years, there's been people spraying sunscreen on her window, yelling at 7 a.m, using their hose, trespassing. They pee and poop all in the bushes across the street because there's no bathrooms, because it's not a site, it's not a destination, it's not a place that anybody should be going. And so I'm trying to work to close this parking systematically.
1: Could the county stop the parking? Ticket people?
2: That's what I'm doing. I'm trying to do. I'm not getting the support that I need from the administration to move fast enough on it. So I'm trying to have another meeting about it. I just reached out to the mayor about it today to please call me about Kapahi Road, because it's been 2 years of me working on this, and it's just not going anywhere. I need the support of them to come together and understand what I'm trying to do. And we've had meetings on the road. I know a lot of people that live on that road, and it's just bad. I mean, the community kind of shut it down themselves, and they shut a big section of the road down.
1: We need to
2: support closing that set that's already been closed, that whole Malka area. But what I'm really working on is trying to come up with a residential parking zone. And I'm working on an ordinance right now that would provide, basically, there's criteria that you'd have to meet for your street to become a residential parking zone. And then you would have to get a certain amount of people on your street to agree that this is what you guys want to do. And then if it became a residential parking zone, you couldn't park on that street unless you had a placard on your car.
1: Sure, unless you have a permit.
2: And that means that, it's basically a permit to park on that street. And that means you live on that street or you're visiting somebody with that. Because everybody could get a guest placard. So that, if you have somebody, if you have a party over, you could park on the road and you could have a guest park on the road. Because I don't want the residents that have been tortured for decades to then lose their ability to have people, to be able to park generational. My family has 4 generations living in that house. They're going to be really in a hard situation if they're not allowed to park on the road in front of their house. And I don't think that the residents should continue to carry the burden for mismanaged tourism. It's not fair. And so I'm trying to come out with an out-of-the-box solution of really creating a residential parking district, which is something that's done all across the United States.
1: Sure. Yeah.
2: And I'm working really hard to try to make that happen. So that's kind of been but it's not been easy because I've been working on that for 2 years, and I'm kind of frustrated today because the signs went up at the park and

0: know it's going to be worse now for the people on that street again, because and we need to move collectively to close parking to help
1: people. How about if we deputize tow truck drivers, and they can give tickets right on the spot, wait 10 minutes, if nobody shows up, tow their car away. Not to be mean, I don't want to be mean to people, but it has to be some very clear system. No, you can't really park in somebody's yard.
0: Yeah. Yeah, it's also the disrespect. Like, and one of the things I'm not going to be able to stop, even if we can, even if I can get the administration to work with me to close the sections and to create this residential parking zone that doesn't torture the residents and allows them to still live on their street, I would be able to not stop the people being dropped off, right? And so there's still going to be this situation where people are dropped off and, you know, spraying and yelling at seven and just not respecting. So I'm also working on, like, educational signs, like, please respect this community. This is a residential community.
1: I've got a bigger plan. I'll just mention briefly because I don't want this to be about my opinions. It's more about yours. But it seems to me that if we connected visitors with locals better, that we could all have a better experience. That the locals would be happier, and the visitors would feel real taken care of. And they don't know what to do. They're not. They have no idea what to do. And we don't spend any time caring enough to connect with them. I think that could be a almost like a sponsorship program. You know, you sign up for a local. Just, you know, 10 minutes of a local's time could mean a lot to a visitor to send them to the right places so nobody gets hurt, injured, disrespected, etc. But I need to make an announcement, Fern. Now at the Wailua House lots at 5 o'clock, there's a meeting with Umi Martin, the candidate for county council there at the community center. That was the announcement. Fern, I have another question for you. How do you feel about development? You know, it seems like we do need and want some development, but we certainly want it to be respectful and considerate of the INA and the ecology, etc. Is there ever a point where you think that Kauai has just enough? Like, we have enough development that pressurizes our infrastructure so much that we, you know, kind of need to slow that down on some level?
0: I am very pro-development of our infrastructure. And that doesn't mean building roads, but that means building our wastewater treatment, establishing our landfill, focusing on these things that we just talked about. When it comes to development that, you know, you're talking about, I am for the development of affordable housing. I'm for the development, to some extent of, you know, gap housing and you know, workforce, what they often call workforce housing, which is kind of not truly affordable housing, but in the categories above, like, I understand that we need more homes for our local families, and that's one of the number one priorities that I hear in our community. And it's easy for a lot of people that bought their home maybe even many years ago, or they don't have that problem, or their kids aren't from home, to say, I don't want any more houses on Kauai. But for those generational families that want their kids to, those homes are a really important part of our future. And so how do we make it so that the homes that we do build actually end up in the hands of our local families? I'm not for additional hotel development. I'm not for additional accommodations or luxury homes. I oppose the multi-billion-dollar estate plan for Princeville or whatever, the multi-million-dollar lots and all of that. Like,
1: How would you oppose that, Fern? Like, in committee?
0: No, like, I oppose it internally.
1: Internally.
0: I mean, I don't have control over. That's not something that we control. I mean, we do zoning changes, you know. So if a developer came to me and they wanted to rezone an area for luxury housing, it would most likely be that I oppose that.
1: I see.
0: But, you know, I worked on Lima Ola project. I think it's a fabulous affordable housing project that our county invested in. I support, and I'm excited about the other affordable housings, and I'm really proud of our housing director. I think he's done a fabulous job. Sure. I think they've done great work under Mayor Kawakami to establish these things, both Kilauea, Waimea 400.

0: said Lima Ola, and also these houses, transitioning housing as well. And I think that that's an incredible feat, given, again, that county is housing is not a primary core function historically of the county, and yet we are the largest one trying to provide that truly affordable housing, along with things like Habitat and PAL and these other solutions. But I am for the development for that reason, but I don't want to see Kauai developed radically. I strongly oppose ideas where people want to put like highways through the island and open up the center of the island and stuff like that. I will forever oppose that kind of development on Kauai, because I don't think any of us want Kauai to ever look like Oahu.
1: How about the density that's occurring right next to the county building there?
0: That is built, yeah, to the highest density possible. And I think at some point we have to think about, when we want to accept development and we want to have these options, what is that going to look like? Because we're either going to have to build up or we're going to have to build out.
1: That's right.
0: And I do have a preference on preserving agricultural lands, open space, and our rural landscapes. Technically, Lihue is our city. It is our downtown. It is where I would expect us to see upward development over the next 50 years. And that zoning was all changed to accommodate that long before I became,
1: sure,
0: you know, a council member. Well, and so it's not, I mean, I haven't seen the final design yet of that building. But the fact that it's going to be both commercial and residential, I'm hopeful that it provides, you know, more accommodation right there in the center of our town, especially for those people that may not drive or not have vehicles or need public transport. Okay. And I think there is an attempt to really create that whole section of Lihue to being a more walkable community. And I think at some point there is going to be some sacrifices that we make. I think Lihue is the place for housing, you know?
1: Oh, okay. I see what you mean. Agriculture. We only have about 12 minutes left here, so... Agriculture, we were developing agricultural parks under the last administration in Kilauea, and that worked out fairly well. And we were talking about doing other ones in other aupuas and other areas. Is there any movement towards the support of agriculture from the county?
0: I have been looking at it as a project. It's on my list to try to dive deeper into what's holding back and how do we do that. I think part of the problem is really the county doesn't have a lot of land. So while we could financially maybe like add some money into a purchase or match the state, maybe the state has land.
1: Well, there's plenty of land, there's plenty of land.
0: Yeah, the state has so much more land than we do. And so when it comes to like safe parking, I'm trying to get land from the state. When it comes to like me trying to find an area where the electric vehicles could be towed temporarily, I went to the state. I think that there is support within the county, but I think we need to partner with the state for land and to purchase it. Like, but I do also know that conversation has been ongoing around Waimea 400 about some of that being an ag park. And I believe that there's another one. Shoot, I'm forgetting where. But yes, there is some conversation.
1: There was one planned in Anahola, and there was one planned in Kapa'a at one point.
0: Do you have any information on that?
1: And no, it was just a thing I heard the mayor say when they anointed one in Kilauea.
0: Interesting.
1: But you know, I wasn't talking
0: was
1: about
0: under
1: the county
0: Carvalho?
1: Getting. Yes, quite a while ago. Just to, back to the agricultural thing. Allowing people to have workers live on their land seems to be a big issue. That seems to be something the county could help with. I know they've loosened up some of the ADU rules in order to help that a lot. Any other comment
0: farm worker housing is also farm worker housing is also a pretty big conversation within the planning department. They're working on things that have made it easier for that. I've also been having conversations around like legalizing wolfing. With guidelines, because there are some that kind of move into this like developed campground, but absolutely

0: Absolutely. I think worker housing is a really important, like farm worker, particularly housing is really important as we try to grow our agriculture, right? Because we all know that we need to double our food supply. Our production, you know, locally is really critical. And to do that, one of the biggest things is that workforce. It's just really difficult. And that's why historically we've seen, you know, even situations where big ag has been trafficking people, I mean, using cheap labor. I think it's a really important part of the conversation is how do we house more people on agricultural lands that are in production and help, improve that situation.
1: I understand, Fern, that you are a co-signer on the new bee ordinance. Is that true?
0: I am.
1: Well,
0: yeah.
1: Congratulations. I want to thank you for
0: Councilmember Bulasan on that.
1: Moving forward with some very advanced legislation there so people can have more bees in more places.
0: Yeah, I mean, I believe that's with planning currently. It hasn't come back before us. It is going to be an interesting conversation. I think there's some really cool science around walls and stuff that can be done in residential communities to ensure that there's not a concern with, a heightened concern of bee stings. That seems to be the only concern. And after you talk to the people that specialize in this, and they even have a program at KCC that really exposes you to beekeeping and all of the things bees, that make you a lot more comfortable with their behavior and the science behind. You know, you can find a bee anywhere in your yard, and we really do want to encourage, it's a form of agriculture and value-added product that brings into our economy, and it's obviously great for pollination and, our environment to have lots of bees.
1: As opposed to the CRB, which we have more than enough of,
0: yeah,
1: it seems.
0: Not that bee. that kind of bee.
1: Man. As we wrap it up here, Fern, is there anything you'd like to tell the listening audience about the upcoming election and things you'd like to do in your second term as councilperson?
0: Oh my gosh, I have so many projects going on. We'd have the whole other hour if I started to go into that. I am just working my butt off. I got so many different fronts that I'm doing stuff in addition to trying to respond to all the inquiries and the outreach that people say, this bathroom's leaking or this problem's going on. I'm trying to address the over-tourism issues that we're dealing with in places like Kapahi Road and drive through my residential parking zone bill. And I'm working on a lot of things to, support our infrastructure from the back end, having conversations, trying to connect us with federal money. All the things we talked about basically today, I'm going to keep working on. How do we bring down the cost of building ARUs and ADUs to allow for people to build those things and let their kids be able to move home? How do we expand our agriculture and increase our food production and double at least our food production, which was a goal, of EGAs that never made it? How do we deal with the wastewater issues and fix this stuff and get the investment that we need in wastewater and sewer and the landfill and trash? And how do we responsibly manage trash? All while also trying to, do all the other things that the other government agencies should do, like try to figure out a place for the houseless to go and figure out what we're going to do to get them out of our parks. Try to figure out a mental health solution and drug solutions for the fact that we've got all this major drug problems. Addressing the coconut rhinoceros beetle threats that are really a state and federal responsibility, but somehow has landed on us as parks. Really, and our county to be the last line of defense to try to save our trees. All the things I really have been working on, I'm just going to continue to work on.
1: Well, congratulations on running again, Fern. I think you're going to do well. Seems like people connect well with you, and you're well known, and you're certainly very deep in the issues. You know a lot of details. Thanks so much for talking to Kauai Community Radio.
0: It's been wonderful. Thanks for having me. I hope you have a great rest of your day.
1: Thanks so much, Fern, and have safe travels.
0: Aloha.
1: Aloha. We have a few radio things to do before we start our next interview with Dane Smith in just a moment here. Let's catch up here. Here's the Hawaiian word of the day.
2: Aloha mai kako. Today's Hawaiian word of the day is wahine. Wahine is defined as woman, lady. wife, sister-in-law, female cousin-in-law of a man. Wahine references the traits of womanliness, female and that which is feminine. He wahine nani oya. She is a beautiful woman. Wahine is singular for a woman. Wahine, with the kahako or the makron over the A, pronounced wahine, is plural for women. Wahine, woman, lady. Traits of womanliness. Wahine.
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1: 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You're listening to the Out of the Box Show with Doc sitting in here. It's a beautiful afternoon. By the way, if you haven't clicked that Donate Now button to KKCR, now is a good time to do so. I'm sitting in the studio with Dane Smith.
10: Hey, how's it, Doc?
1: Welcome. He's running for county council.
10: It's nice to be here again. Yeah.
1: Nice to talk to you.
10: Yeah, the last time I was here was with Jimmy, and then he announced his candidacy, and I think you missed your cut. Yeah.
1: And he just he walked off because he couldn't broadcast anymore.
10: Yeah.
1: See you later, Jimmy. So you're running for county council.
10: I am running. Yeah.
1: Tell me what inspired you to do so.
10: The quick bio is that. Same as most of the candidates. Born and raised here, went to public school here. What I did was I got into public service early on, so I joined the fire department at 21 years

0: And that ran its course. I ran a 25-year career and retired in April. So public service has kind of been a part of my adult life.
1: Thank you for your service.
0: Really. It was a pleasure. But what also happened over the last couple of years, after being very interested in housing, you know, our people on island, just sort of as something that came with me through mentorship in the fire department, it became part of what I'd like to do just with friends. And I was able to come professionally and get to do that with the Hanalei Initiative as we started to work on an affordable workforce housing project in Hanalei. So I got to come on and take the lead on that project for the last almost year and a half, 2 years, as we moved that project along. And that really teed me up for this as this election cycle came on. Every single candidate, it seems like statewide, affordable housing is there. That's the number one issue. There's a lot tied to it, but knowing that issue the way I kind of do, is it felt like, okay, this is the perfect opportunity for me to jump in and try and get to use what I've learned and apply that to the rest of the island.
1: We're going to get to your affordable housing ideas, but I have the feeling that over the last 25 years, being in the fire department, you've learned a lot about how the county works and doesn't work. A lot.
0: Quite a bit, yeah. So it's like, you know, I kind of doing the civil beat questionnaires, you had to tune your answers down to 500 characters, which is, you know, it's like writing a decent text, right? Like, and that was your thing. But I noticed it kind of came up with something where it's like, I feel like a political outsider that's been in the system for 25 years. So getting that knowledge from working within the county there, it's a good understanding of the civics that make up the county and what the core services are, what they aren't, right, and how you want to try and serve those services.
1: So how do you view that relationship between what the county can be responsible for and what the county really isn't responsible for?
0: So it's a gray area, and I actually, listening to Fern in the last hour, she pointed some of that out too. Like, there's a lot of things where traditionally they've been maybe federal or state responsibilities, but as our system progresses through time, like, we've seen some of those services diminish, where the county being front and center, we're the ones that have to pick up those pieces. So housing, if you look traditionally, that used to be heavily government, federally government subsidized, until about the 80s, where it took a sharp dive down, and then it's just progressively gotten worse each decade since. And now we see, you know, counties like the County of Kauai stepping up to kind of fill that void, not because it was one of our core services, but because the need is just simply so great at this point.
1: Well, let's just get to the housing situation then. What are some of your solutions that could be pursued on the county level?
0: So the solutions is even a tough word, right? Because we all are in this together. Every single candidate running is united. I think no matter how Kauai votes on election day, we're going to get 7 supporters of affordable housing. And they're going to be joining a team at the county that is all hands on deck for affordable housing. It's not like we're coming to fix this problem no one's working on. The county is already working on it. The county is doing a good job at adding units to the market. You're going to get, whoever goes into office is going to be learning pretty quickly, and they're going to be supportive of bills that come up, of any kind of ordinance that we can do, that there's not a lot of pushback on it.
1: Okay.
0: So it does feel like there's good energy, but we need to continue to do more. The problem is, like, we're not doing anything. It's just not enough.
1: Specifically, Fern referred to this last hour, keeping the zoning and building rules appropriate and safe, but still flexible enough to make it not have $1 million one-bedroom house. So do you see any room for that, or technologies that we may be able to embrace that may make it a little bit better?
0: You know, building construction, something, it's just that the cost of doing construction is mind-blowing to me right now. Trying even to get this project in Hanalei going, our prices have gone up a couple times just in estimating our cost, and we have to adapt to that. But it's looking at how we can try to lower those costs. It's not, you know, it's not always an easy tool there. But as far as technologies, we're not really changing the system of construction there. It's I don't know. I scratch my head on how it got so expensive so quickly.
1: It seems like there's a lot of factors. Lumber prices, the fires even, transportation, the cost of fuel. There seems like there's a lot of pieces involved with cost at, your lumber yard.
0: It does seem that, yeah. Another thing I think, too, is that we do see one of the biggest pressures on our housing market is the luxury industry here. That's really the driver. We've produced a lot of low-income housing and luxury housing. Like, we're doing good there. We just don't have that gap in the middle, right? And I kind of look at it as there's a lot of pressure coming from that upper end there that just we're not all paying $20 million for a home, right? That's happening on Honolulu Bay, and that might be a deal at that price, actually. But it is, it trickles out, right? Like, the cost of owning a home on the east side is $1 million because it's $25-30 million in Honolulu. The cost of construction kind of follows that as well. When it's just, there's so much money pumping into those ones, it's hard to, you know, we don't have the workforce. And that's one thing we see specifically on the North Shore is...
1: No, we don't.
0: We just, you know, you can, you're happy if you have a workforce, if you run any kind of small business here. And so that drives up the cost of labor. The materials are susceptible to volatile stuff, the tariffs and all that, things like that. It's tough. I think a lot of what I kind of look at too, because as I said, we are all hands on deck. We all are working on this. I think it's, we have a ton of energy going towards adding units to the market.
1: Okay.
0: Where we can, where it's available. There has to be the space to do it. But I think it's also important that we keep an eye on the residents that are in homes now. Let's not forget that that's carrying a lot of the housing burden right now. There's a lot of multi-generational homes that they're doing whatever it takes to maintain housing there. If we can drop costs there, if we can look at the property tax things and create even more incentive, I think that helps. I think it's, a lot of it is looking at existing housing and how can we help encourage that. You know, better tax incentives for long-term rentals.
1: Sure. That's a really good idea.
0: I think that one is important, and we need to talk about that more.
1: It seems like our infrastructure, water and waste, is a big deal. And it seems like if we focus more on developing more of the infrastructure, that housing would actually be improved. That may be a focus. You're probably aware of the water situation.
0: I think you're exactly right. And when I say housing's the number one issue for all the candidates, it really goes hand in hand with the infrastructure. It's just infrastructure tends to be the less glamorous side of the conversation, right? We can all relate to a home. We can all wrap our heads around, like, oh, I know such and such. They're looking, and you know, they've been trying for years. It's harder to say, hey, our wastewater treatment plants are in terrible, you know, condition and need money. Like, nobody wants to go, okay, well, then when do I get my home? It's not as fun to throw millions and millions of dollars at these things that then create the opportunities. But that's a huge...
1: We can't create more opportunities for housing if we don't have the water and the sewage to deal with it. And we can't... we haven't embraced any type of gray water system, for instance, or water catchment. Seems like both of those have been mentioned.
0: They're coming along. Some of those are like catchment... I just saw Rep. Epslin was he was talking about his bill for catchment getting pushed so that all counties have to kind of allow that, and that's we're making progress in those areas.
1: How about fire danger? I'm interested. Your 25 years of being on the fire department, are there overt fire dangers that we should take care of that we sometimes don't?
0: There absolutely are. It's one of those things, the danger is always there. You know, we can do best practices to create clear spaces, defendable areas around the highest risk areas, right? Like,
1: sure.
0: We know, we have the expertise to look at the island and see where the areas are where that lahaina could happen. You know, it's not putting resources in Wainiha, right? It's like we have to look at Kamakani and places like that where you have these, you know, high wind, fast moving fires that can come in. So the danger's there.
1: Seems like Kapa'a would be more vulnerable than some other places, being that a lot of the places are older buildings there.
0: Fire loves dry conditions. and the west side is dry.
1: Oh yeah.
0: And on top of that, we have the camps. Yeah, the old sugar camps that are still there. Like those are very old homes.
1: Brutal.
0: And they're surrounded by dry, sometimes windy, open areas with fast moving fires through the grasses there. And so that's, you know, we had a significant one a few years ago. What is that? Three years ago ish, Kamakani. Yeah. That was, pretty close call.
1: Any insights into our waste situation?
0: Going through this election cycle, it does get, we're talking about all the same things, right? We're hitting all the same questions. You end up talking about these things a lot, which is good. Like as a candidate, I know so much more now at this point than I did, 4 or 5 months ago going into this. And the landfill is a super hot topic, right? We know that this one is, we're now up to a ticking clock. We got to do something about it. I kind of look at this issue as being very solvable from a logical stance. And this is not to say that I have the expertise on it yet. There's so much information that it's all kind of pieced out. But I feel like when I look at the issue, with other candidates talking story about this, with incumbents, with candidates for mayor, like the information is, I'm going to look at this kind of a, let's play Sudoku. It's the information's all there. And sure. By process of elimination, I think we move on and we move past some of the, let's all agree, like we need the expansion, right? We're doing public meetings, we need to let everybody know, but like the expansion is, if we could go around the room with every decision maker, I think everybody in the room would go, yeah, we have no choice. We have no new
1: land. Seems like we just need a proposal on the table.
0: We have no new landfill yet. We need time to do that. The only choice we have right now is expand the current ones.
1: But we need to start building the new ones because it takes like 5-10 years to even consider doing that, right?
0: You're on the next step.
1: So if we don't
0: start, right,
1: we're just going to keep being behind, which is kind of where we started the last election cycle with the last county council.
0: It feels like that. But it feels like, yeah, that's where it's, I have a hard time going, how have we not kind of broken through that yet? Which is not to fault anyone, but it just does feel like, okay, we all agree that we need the expansion. Good. Done. Like, let's stop talking yeah. about it. I don't want to, like, where's the new landfill going to go? That's the next thing. Like, okay. And I've heard people, there's 7 different sites.
1: I've heard there's 2 basic sites. I think there's the Hue and the next to the old one.
0: Next to the old, right.
1: Correct?
0: I don't know that that's correct, but because I've heard varying, they'll go like, yeah, Ma'alo is good, let's do it there. But then someone will go, the EPA doesn't meet all the, it's like, okay, well then tell me that for sure. And let's move away from it. And let's, if it has to go here, that's what gets us all on the same page to where it's like, we can push past those decisions where it, some people don't want it here. Some people like, I don't love that it's been on the west side this whole time.
1: It's a long way to truck our trash.
0: I don't love transfer stations that we have to transfer our trash.
1: No.
0: Like it's, I've looked into it. It's not cost effective, but I, personally, and this is never how it's going to go, but I wouldn't be opposed to 4 landfills and going more of a Moku-based trash system, because I do feel like when you deal firsthand with your trash, it becomes part of your thinking. And like, you're already looking at, how am I going to get rid of this stuff that I just got, right? Like it's, that has to be in your thinking. And when it just goes away to some faraway place you don't see, I feel like it becomes less pressing, and that's part of how we got there. That aside, it's not, it doesn't cost 1/4 to do a little quarter. It would cost, 3 times as much or something.
1: Do you think that there's any sense in having some sort of a waste filtering system where we, go through our garbage and instead of mounding it up, we recycle it more? But I have a couple questions about that. But do you think that's even on the table?
0: I think that where I'm at now with mine is like, we know we need a new landfill. Like, no matter what, there's no alternative technology that's going to get us out of that. Even if it was incineration, which I'm not a supporter of, we'd still have a significant, it only gets you down to 10% of the waste at that point that you still have to get rid of. We still need a new landfill. So if we need a new landfill, let's start working on that. Let's process of elimination down and get to where it has to go, fund it how it has to get funded, because we need it, right? We only bought a little bit of time with the expansion. And then let's start working on the MRF, the material recycling facility, like, because we can extend the life of that new landfill quite a bit. We can start to kind of have better practices. I think
1: According to Andy, there's about 40 to 50% of the stuff that's in there that doesn't have to be in there, and the plastic is a big deal. I noticed we used to have a plastic recycling person, but they don't do that anymore. And it seems like the county would, I may be wrong with my math, but it seems like if the county created a plastic recycling system and then make fence posts or something or roads, road material, that would be worth it for the county not to have to manage that kind of massive amount of waste.
0: Yeah, if we had a local facility, that's been a conversation,
1: decade.
0: There's things, I'll kind of call them beach park conversations, right? These are the ones you have down, it's like, yeah, we should do that. Like, yeah, but you can't. And is the recycling happening, right? Like, nothing's happening on this island specifically.
1: Not much, huh?
0: So we worry if it is or isn't. So one thing I've learned kind of looking at this issue is that there's some commodities that are commodities. There's value in their recyclability. So, aluminum and cardboard, valuable. There's people that want those when we process it. Plastic and glass.
1: Glass is heavy.
0: You're doing it
1: right. It's sand.
0: You're putting more work into it than you are to. Nobody really wants it. You're just doing it to get it out of the landfill. I'd love to see shifts where possible to kind of cater to that thinking and go like, look, there's a better version of, if we can, prioritize that, then at least we're thinking smart in how we're going to. I would be interested in what you said as like, can we have our own thing? But it's a far ways off. We do have to develop these ideas, though. I think I have been talking some with the Zero Waste crew, and and they have, like, good information. I think as a council person, like, the job is not to come and bring all the answers, right? It's good to be innovative. It's good to have an open mind. But when somebody brings you policy to kind of go like, hey, here's a great, we've done a ton of work on this. Can you just read this brief and see what you think? And it helps you to get through that Sudoku process of elimination and go like, okay, this is a more viable answer because you've helped kind of produce a good plan here.
1: A lot of our income comes from tourism, one way or another. I think inside we all kind of wish it didn't, but it does. In that we kind of wish we just have guests because we like to have guests, rather than we're all dependent on that 85% of our dollars comes from the visitor industry on some level. Any comment on that?
0: I wonder if it's that high. That's high, but we all feel that stress. So when you look at the issues that are presented when you jump into this arena to maybe get on the council, visitor management is one of them. That's something that we all talk about on island, right? Because we always feel that. We know that's, it's if there's 75,000 people on island, there's 25,000 tourists on a manageable day. Sometimes it's getting a little higher than that and more towards 30,000. And we feel that when, you look at our traffic, and we feel that even that 25,000 to 30,000 bump up, we do have a capacity thing. It's just, it's, you feel it in the traffic flows and things like that. We know that we're at that point right now with the capacity of our roads, with the capacity of our beach parks, and that all these places, they can only handle, and at some point it starts to be a diminishing return where you get a less enjoyable experience for more people, and then it starts to, there's no point in doing that. There's been a lot of push, I think, in that industry to kind of go, okay, well, we want to cater then to less people, but that spend more, which sounds nice, right?
1: I don't think it does. Does it sound nice? Yeah. It doesn't sound nice. No.
0: It doesn't always work.
1: No, I think there's more demand. If for a $400 a day visitor is different than a $200 a day visitor. I think there's more demands made and more expectations.
0: Yeah. There's all kind of byproducts from that thinking. I don't think that it's wrong. I haven't really put too much into that. But, it's the kind of thing where, does a 400 a day visitor, do they wander into a real estate office more often than a 200 wander into a real estate office?

0: I'll tell you, back in the fire department, early in my career, that blue guidebook that everybody had, that was our nemesis at the fire department.
1: Oh, nemesis. Oh, really?
0: Because that was opening the door. Prior to social media,
1: Queen's Bath and stuff.
0: We'd go to these drowning calls and things like this, really sad calls, and it'd be like, how did you guys even get down here? You know? How did you find this place? And that was always the culprit.
1: Hideaways.
0: In that era. Now it's social media. There's no kind of going back on you know, everybody knowing everywhere. But we know that it lessens the experience for residents, right, when we're just constantly inundated in these places that kind of used to be the nooks and crannies where...
1: What percentage of fire calls do you think are involved with visitors?
0: You know, I feel like I should know that because you click the box every time you do
1: a
0: report.
1: I bet it's quite a few.
0: But I never got to see the tabulation. Oh, absolutely. And definitely more in certain areas, but island-wide, yeah, it's a significant portion of our calls. But, you know, it's good for business at the fire department, we'd always joke, right?
1: I'm going to take a little tangent here. Snorkeling.
0: I love it. Let's go.
1: Apparently, I snorkel a lot. I go to Nini a lot, quite a bit. There's a lot of, you know, a lot of drownings happen with snorkeling. And there was a recent report, I don't know if you saw it or not, but Civil Beat published it, but it was originally from the University of Hawaii, about the nature of snorkeling. And the medical examiner for Hawaii looked at all the snorkeling deaths. There were about 350 locals who died, about 450 visitors who died. And it turns out that there's a lot of people who don't have a lot of salt water in their lungs when they drowned, that there's this pleural effusion happens when people use they don't know yet. They're still doing research about this. They talked about people who have this a little more closer to the time they fly, but a lot of locals have it who haven't flown at all. And it seems to be a thing with equipment. And I was wondering, I've been very skeptical about the unicorn mask.
0: Right.
1: I've tried one, and you can't clear it. You can't get water out of your face. It's just a whole bunch of reasons I hated it. The carbon dioxide didn't go in and out well. I kept thinking that's a problem. But apparently that's not the only problem, that people are having this pleural effusion, even people in good shape. Any insights into that?
0: I don't.
1: Have you heard about that?
0: I haven't heard a lot about that one, no. Okay. Not too much on that. There's a lot of speculation sometimes as to how many drownings we have a year. Like, that's something that you'll keep track of when you're when you're working in emergency response. But a lot of it for us is like, yeah, how many tourists? Like, you know, it's definitely more tourists than there is locals. But the other one too is like, there's speculation too. Like, was it a true drowning or was it a medical event that happened in the water? Like, because that it takes a little while to discover you sometimes when you're in that snorkeling position. And so those ones, you know, we rarely get to hear the back end medical examination stuff from those, so it comes down to speculation for us. But we do, that is something that you kind of go, yeah, we don't know, that was calm day, you know, otherwise good swimmer. Doesn't seem likely that it was a true drowning.
1: Turns out they've done a lot of research with that with scuba diving. That's why the whole regulator system is calibrated at a very specific pressure. You keep that pressure in your lungs, and when you have a vacuum in your lungs, that's when the pleural effusion seems to happen.
0: Okay.
1: And sucking from a smaller tube seems to have an effect on this.
0: Somehow creates that effusion in
1: there,
0: and
1: then
0: you can't. Yeah, you can't get a breath. You gotta. Yeah. This is news to me.
1: Just want to make a comment there. We used to have a drug rehab program. I'm sure you've been on a lot of sad drug calls over the years, you know?
0: I have.
1: And fentanyl is certainly a big deal. The county still has an outpatient facility. They'd like to have a more inpatient facility. They're working with Mahalona to try to create more beds there. Any comment on, you know, that sort of enforcement?
0: Enforcement or support, really, right? Like, how do we kind of fix this one? Something that I kind of find to be true in this realm is friends that I've had that have been through, you know, they've been down and they've kind of made it back up, right? It's like, if I'm if I'm going to think about CRB stuff, like, or if we're talking about the B bill right outside, like, I'm going to ask, you know, Jimmy T about this one. And, you know, what's his? I don't know. Like, right, I want the expertise there. If it's a CRB response, like, I'm definitely going to look to Fern. You know, if it's what I noticed is that the people that have kind of been through it are the ones to lead that charge and how to help them after, right? Like, how, what does the support look like that works? Like, it needs to be, it's good friends. It's, you know, friends from school that have come and talked to me about, you know, what is the treatment program they want to help kind of institute, and like what kind of that and what kind of grants do they need to seek to try and prop these programs up. But what I do see over and over again is it's people that have been through it are the ones that kind of lead that charge. And so I kind of look to them, to the people that step up to those challenges, because I can tell you those are pretty frustrating challenges to deal with, that just, you know, they destroy lives, they destroy whole families, right? And piecing it back together is not pleasant work. So I commend the people that kind of do.
1: Any other comments on infrastructure?
0: Yeah, sure. You know, it's the front, like the water coming in and out seems to be the pinch point for a lot of our housing. That's where I think we need to throw. We need to throw resources at it wherever possible. But this is another one of those places where I think that the people that are working right now in the county, it's not news to them. They know. Sure. They know this too. It's not like we're going to come in and go like, hey, guess what? You guys got to do this, and then boom, fixed it. It's there's work being done to make these things happen. We know where these bottlenecks lie. It's just continuing to be a supporter and push where it, you know, where effort needs energy, right? Like, it's, you know, we all get worn down doing this. So it's like, where can you be of help in this battle to kind of try and create an actual affordable housing market where the next generations can come up? So if that's a water infrastructure program, we know they're underfunded. We know we need to kind of look at that. If it's wastewater, we've got to find a lot of money to make a dent in that one. And then we know that we have these blocks. That's where the true housing kind of comes out of, is when we can really open up whole new blocks of it. DHHL has significant land waiting to be developed. There was some push to create the infrastructure, because we're talking about, you know, big, right? $100 million type investments.
1: Sure.
0: In the area.
1: Absolutely.
0: But that would yield thousands of homes, right? And that would, you know, that would get people onto these land. How do we get that? Like, that is a lot of money. That's a huge hill to climb, but it's...
1: Provides housing for lots and lots of people for many years.
0: Right, right. For Hawaiians that have been waiting on that list, too. And so things like that, those are infrastructure bottlenecks that they're expensive, but they're rewarding.
1: That area in Anahola, it's 400 acres, actually.
0: Yeah, yeah.
1: Between the beach walk and the Anahola beach there.
0: So it's not to say specifically that it would have gone to it, but I know Rep. Ebsen was going for an update to the conveyance tax, the way the conveyance tax is calculated, mm-hmm. for the state, and that would have generated significant amounts of money that would have gone to DHHL. How they spent it to finance that infrastructure and things, I don't know. Like, I know there was some hang-ups there, but I thought that was a great push that he was making. I think an update to the conveyance tax statewide on luxury homes is something that there's that funding mechanism to find these big funds we need for, you know, it's good to get a little project good, but that's the kind of thing that, okay, you felt like you got something done good.
1: So after you retired from the fire department, that first day, you sat down, had coffee maybe. Did you think maybe you'd like to run for council then, or did it take a while for that to evolve?
0: Oh, I was already in the process of... I retired April 1st. This kind of took place towards the beginning of the year where, you know, decided I didn't file right February 2nd, whatever was the... 2nd or the 4th was the date that was. I could have filed prior to retiring. You just can't take the job and take the council role. So I was already prepared, and so
1: sure.
0: You know, there was definitely a lot of energy already heading in that direction. And truthfully, I could have stayed on longer, but it's just too much to juggle the different roles. I was relieved to kind of walk away from that and be able to focus more attention on this, because you are firefighters. They're, you know, it's a day here, day there, you're back home. I mean, you really have to change gears for that job, and it's not just like, okay, I'm home now, it's a totally different thing. So I was relieved to walk away from that, to focus on this. I'm so thankful for the career I got to have.
1: Sure.
0: But I'm happy to be sleeping through the nights now, every night, and not getting up for some kind of monkey business.
1: I'm going to play a little message I need to play for the radio here. Here's a little message. The Out of the Box program is made possible by KKCR sustaining members in partnership with Holy Moly.
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4: The views and opinions expressed on this program are those of the speaker and do not necessarily represent those of KKCR's staff, board, members, volunteers, or underwriters.

0: vacilar y si te gusta bailar, aquí estamos con salsa, merengue, bachata y más. Yo soy DJ Manene Gus, every Tuesday, 6 to 8 on KKCR. Gracias por escuchar.
1: Muchas gracias. I'm sitting here talking to Dane Smith. He's running for county council. I'm Doc, the host of today's Kauai Soapbox and Kauai Community Radio. Say, one idea many people have had, Dane, before I ask you some more open-ended questions, is that maybe KKCR could be funded as part of the county system of emergency management, because we are really essential for emergency management on some level. The radio is the only voice up north here, and south, too.
2: I love it. Sounds like a great idea. I haven't been a part of those conversations, but I definitely been through an emergency, and, you know, being from Waineha, we got to have the 2018 floods. We were
1: sure.
2: we were the 50 inches of rain in 24 hours, and it was a wild 14 months after that. But going all the way back to, you know, Hurricane Iniki, Eva, I don't remember. I was a little bit too little, but having that communication systems after, giving some props to our Kauai Emergency Managing Agency. Like, they're fantastic, and I know they're always looking at things. Something that we want is resilience in our communities, right? So that's part of our model, even at the Honolulu Initiative, where I work now, is you end up being in these places where you are part of the resilience, right? So it's the North Shore, we've had a ton to practice on this.
1: Sure.
2: But there's resilience plans that have come out of our community, because we know we are susceptible to all these things because of the bottlenecks on the roads and bridges
1: Well, speaking of that, we were up here at the last tsunami. You know, the one that was like 6 inches, that one?
2: Right, right.
1: But it was a big deal because they evacuated all these hotels. And people were like, where do we go? And they're like, well, you go to the school, the middle school. Oh, yeah, where's that?
2: Right.
1: Where's that? Well, it's up Ku'uma'o Road, and you go left and around the traffic circle. And so people were confused, and just the system seemed to be, well, a little lacking in organization.
2: It is, but it's constantly being refined. It's just when you have that many people all kind of, and then we don't have the shelters. We have a ton of things that complicate.

0: bifurcate the issues. The way our road systems are created in these bottlenecks and things, the way it goes in and out of lowland areas, just a lack of shelters in general, it creates that. But if we don't keep tuning it, right, that's, you know, you always, we're planning for the disaster. We're trying to prop things up. And we're, you know, knowing that different areas will get cut off, it's nice to have these hubs of resilience within certain communities where they know how to, they've already run some communication with each other's. It ends up being, you know, the people that you expect were going to kind of rise up and fill those roles. And but the more times they've thought it through and the more resources they have, the fire department works in partnership with communities through their CERT program to kind of get things up and running, to have more people that are just in the know and aware of these things. And it's, we try and be ready as much as we can, sure, right? But we have all kinds of disasters that we get to play with.
1: So leadership is about vision. And I'd like to know what your vision is for Kauai and 5 or 10 years from now. What things would you like to see get better, to change, to improve, evolve, or stay the same?
0: Yeah, knowing that, you know, all the major issues that we just talked about, those are all big ones, right? And knowing that these aren't things that happen overnight, a lot of those are 10-year projects, right? That's part of getting into this is you will serve in office X amount of years. Some of this might not come to fruition until you're actually out. So, you know, do I want to see more housing built? Yeah, I'd love to see the project in Kilauea come along, because I will say, when it comes to housing, we're doing a good job. We're adding units, but it's from Lihue West. As soon as you pass Lihue and you're going, you know, west side, you do feel like you see these projects coming, you go, okay, at least there's kind of these entry level starter homes. Like, you do feel as a parent, like, okay, that my kids have somewhere that they can get their foot in. It looks like it gives you that feeling. Right now, when you're coming north from Lihue, it really doesn't feel like that. There's nothing kind of on the horizon that's, you know, we've got some density coming at Mahilona on that property there, but we do have a big project in Kilauea with the county that is, it's coming, but it's been coming for a bit, and it's an infrastructure restricted project.
1: It seems like they're expanding Honomaulu.
0: There's some stuff kind of in the works there, but that I don't know how much would be affordable or not. But these are all projects that, you know, as the whole Limaola gets built out, you know, the Waimea 400, all these ones, we're talking about years to get to the finish line on those, and then it's moving on and maybe developing some of the land that the county just acquired from Grove Farm, getting projects like that DHHL one. You know, being an ally at the county with that state-funded stuff to try and just, yeah, what can we do? Because there's a ton of homes there that can get people in. You know, we also have to try and better our society. We can't, you know, we just need to know. We have to keep, you know, being a parent, I have 4 kids, and it's, you're thinking about, what are they going to do, right? School, I will say, like, it's, the AI thing, all that, I use it. It's really helpful, but I'm just as terrified as everyone by how that's changing our society. But
1: changes the learning equation tremendously when you think about it.
0: It can. As a parent trying to point your kids in the right direction, there's been a pretty well-worn path for a long time that it was like, okay, do these things, get good grades, go to college, get a good career, you're going to get a, you know, start a home, start a family, like all this stuff laid out. It's falling apart before our very eyes as we watched industries just go away. Something that you might have studied, you know, 4 or 8 years for is all of a sudden, like, guess what?
1: Gone.
0: Yeah, you have, you know, college debt now, but no industry to go into.
1: So your kids are in their grade school age?
0: They're between 17 and 11.
1: So when they come to you and they say, Dad, what should I do? What career can I follow? What career, Dad, I want your wisdom. I know you're smarter than I am. What career can I follow that'll be fulfilling and give me the kind of life that, you know, you taught me to love?
0: Yeah, if only it was that much like a Hallmark scene, right? It's never quite like that, but when you try and you know, have these conversations with him, though, I know talking to one of my daughters, it was like, okay, you know, well, what do you want to do? Like, you're getting close to where you kind of got to make these decisions in high school. And her answer was just like, you know, I want to stay here. I want to be able to have a home and a family here. Like, I'm not making that up. That was her answer. And I thought it was a great answer.
1: Did you say maybe you should join the fire department?
0: I didn't say that, no. Yeah. It said, okay, well, that's direction that said, okay, let's work with that now.
1: Okay, likes to be here.
0: She wants to be here. It's like, okay, well, then that means, like, don't go do all these different career paths, right? Because we know those career paths don't lead you here with a, you know. So it's starting to look at, like, what can we do? I think a really good point to be made is that when you're thinking about housing, we naturally think to, like, okay, we got to make more houses that are gap affordable houses. Okay, well, we need the infrastructure to do this. We got to try and bring the cost down. You can also look at it in a way that a friend made a great point to me. Is like, what about we just, you know, we can't just be like, we can't afford that. Let's also try and develop, like, a workforce that can make more money, right? There's not anything wrong with saying, okay, like, guess what? It's hard. I do think there's value in that. Like, what can we do on island to kind of help develop these paths to employment where you're going to make a decent living, right? You got to know going in that, okay, this has got to support you. So,
1: any ideas of industries we can attract here?
0: Well, I know that, you know, the trades are a safe one. Like, that's been something that's been safe for a while now. I know it's gone through some periods if we go like yours and my life, but in the last 20 years, it really hasn't been that slowdown like there used to be. Like, oh, it's really tough right now. It's been kind of, you know, we joke like, yeah, if you're a firefighter, like, people will come like, oh, I want to get in the fire department. What should I do, uncle? You know, you'll get those conversations from people. And it's like, oh, should I go to college and get my fire science degree? And it's like, no, go learn a trade. Okay, go do something else, because if the fire thing doesn't work out for you, now you got a degree that does nothing.
1: Sure.
0: Go do something that's going to give you a trade. And then if you get in the fire department, guess what? You can work on your days off and just crush it, you know, if you're a plumber or electrician or something. Yeah. And
1: that's what I've been telling my grandkids. Consider being a plumber or electrician.
0: The trades are the
1: way to
0: go. You
1: want to be a millionaire before you're 30?
0: Right.
1: Become an electrician.
0: Yeah. So I think there's value there to help those paths along, and try and look at, as a society, like, what are we here on Kauai, and how can we foster, you know, good paths for our kids.
1: I must say, KCC has a pretty good trades.
0: They do.
1: Education program.
0: They do.
1: We had the chancellor on a while ago, and she went through all the trade programs, including nursing. It's the best nursing school in the state.
0: Right, and there's plenty of jobs available for
1: lots and lots, healthcare.
0: Yeah.
1: It's
0: a
1: big deal.
0: Yeah. I think, you know, that when I think about vision, I kind of think about stuff like that.
1: Any other big visions you'd like to see, you know, change in the next decade or two?
0: Two decades.
1: Yeah.
0: I think it's just following those paths. It's the world is definitely a different place right now than it was 20 years ago, right? It's cool oasis. We really have one of the most desirable places to be in the world now. We're seeing, you know, just some of the geopolitical stuff is really it's interesting. It's kind of taking a shift from where it looked like it was going 10 years ago, and so I don't have the 20 years from now vision. I think we are lucky to live here on this island. And I think we should just continue to be really good stewards to this place and to try and prop each other up as much as possible here for, you know, for our Kamaaina.
1: Anything else you'd like to tell the listening audience about your candidateship for the county council?
0: I'm not going to try and say that word.
1: Me neither.
0: yeah. Well, I do believe it's an important time right now. The ballots are out, so
1: they are.
0: If you haven't already, I'd be honored to get one of your 7 votes, and I would love to move on to the general election. It's been a fun election cycle. It's been educational. It's been you know, the camaraderie even amongst the other candidates is something that I think is I expected it to some level, but not to the level that I think it is. And I think it's something where you get to where we're electing seven people, right? It's not like we're battling against every one of them to get in. We know that some of us will be working together, hopefully. And I think it's been a great experience. You know, it's very less competitive, and I've seen a lot of helping between each other, where it's, you know, we.
1: I haven't heard any trash talk whatsoever amongst the county council candidates.
0: Just the landfill, right? Yeah.
1: Not even that, really. And I must say, there's a lot of debates and talks and all these sponsored discussions about specific topics. The landfill's having one of their own.
0: They got one on
1: coming up soon. Yeah. We've had I think everybody on the air a couple times.
0: This is one of the best venues. I do want to say thank you. Just there's been forums, but because there's so many candidates, because there's 26 of us, right? Like, it is. It's been a little bit chaotic, I think, in the trying to organize. Like, my hat's off to the people that have put the ones on that we've had, but it just turns into 1 minute answers and
1: sound bites. It's
0: really
1: in depth,
0: really tough. Yeah, and so to get a long form interview like this is really important. And I would love to, you know, if I could vision, like, okay, in 20 years, I wish that our election cycles were shorter. I wish they were like publicly funded. And I wish
1: publicly funded. I like this idea.
0: Right. And
1: okay.
0: And you know, shorter. Make it be just okay. You get a long time. You know, we get a good look at each person where we can, you know, really, and not just such short bits to try and reach people. That's been the learning experience for me. Like, if I can sit and talk with somebody even for 20 minutes is long, right? But the people that teach it is no. You got to get that down to two sentences. At the amount of people you got to reach, and it is a learning exercise to try.
1: I prefer to talk to people for a whole hour.
0: Yeah, right.
1: I really want to ask questions and see what your background is and what your hopes and dreams are, and see if people want to get on your bus. You know, and
0: exactly.
1: Seems like, you know, since I met you, you're a super sincere guy. You served Quag for many years, and you probably have all kinds of insights and seeing all kinds of things you've seen that, you know, give you a great perspective to be a county council person.
0: Yeah, I think it's again, it's competitive. It's still an election, but
1: sure.
0: The skill set that I wound up acquiring through my life's journey does feel like the right blend of understanding the county government, having a deep understanding of the, you know, the issue in front of us, which is construction of, you know, it's that housing industry, right? Like, the infrastructure that goes along with it, the mechanics, like even just the working mechanics of water systems and things, and then having good relationships in the county agencies, understanding how these things happen, where you have to be able to get along with people. You have to be able to, you're not going to come in and solve things on your own. If you can't build coalitions to do that, you know, I think all of that has kind of led me to here. And it also blessed me with the opportunity to retire at 46 and get to open a new chapter. So
1: sure.
0: That's something that I can't stress enough is really been good.
1: Well, I wish you all the best in this election cycle, Dane. And keep in touch, and we'll be talking to you soon as things progress along towards the election in August.
0: Appreciate it, Doc. Thank you so much.
1: Thanks, Dane. We had Dane Smith there, a candidate for county council, former fireman, very communicative young man. It's been nice to talk to him. I'm going to play a little music on the way out. Stay tuned for Bolsolero Bolandro coming on up here just to a few minutes. We'll play a song from Taj Mahal here on the way out.
2: Once again, my sister Aurora, everybody. A hula classic. We take a ride around the island. Something called Holo Holo Ka'a goes something like this.

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3: Civilization may have progressed enough to conquer the second law of thermodynamics. 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Charlie Brown, grassroots inventor located in Kilauea, Kauai, seeks to work with like minds for dispersed, decentralized, non-capitalist development.

This is KKCR, Honolulu, KAQA, Kilauea. This show is called Busy Lundo, Ibai Lundo. My name is DJ Riprop, and we're going to play some hip-hop.

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0: show is called Bicilando y Bailando. Normally hosted by Manene Goose. My name's Jay, aka DJ Rip Rop. I'm gonna play some hip hop. This is KKCR Honolulu. KAQA Kilauea.
1: This is Ole Kulua. It is the eighth day and moon phase of the Hawaiian lunar cycle. This is the most challenging day as the moon rises at noon. On the Aina, planting and farming activities are unproductive. On the Kai, fishing is not good as well. Rough seas with ole winds can be anticipated. Ole means without or none. So these evenings are expected to be unproductive.
2: Kama'aina, tourism continues to play a major role in life here on Kauai. In 2025, over 1.4 million visitors landed on Kauai, spending over $2.9 billion. Visitor spending contributes to the island's economy, supporting local jobs in hospitality, transportation, agriculture, retail, construction, and small business. Visitor spending also helps fund public services, community programs, and infrastructure used by residents and guests alike. At the same time, tourism brings ongoing challenges, from traffic and housing pressure to protecting natural and cultural resources. As our island continues to grow and evolve, community involvement remains essential in shaping a balanced future for Kauai. The Kauai Destination Management Action Plan has more information about how you can make this a reality. You can find it at HawaiiTourismAuthority.com.
0: This is KKCR Honolulu, KAQA Kilauea. The show is called Bicilando y Bailando, and it features Latin music and music from the Portuguese-speaking countries where they follow Portuguese. And today I'm going to try a little Latin-adjacent stuff. So, like, if you know that last song, that was by Tupac, who's still alive, by the way. He's around somewhere. But he's Latin-adjacent because he was born in Spanish Harlem and grew up with Spanish being spoken all around him. So I'm going to keep up the hip-hop groove for a while.

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1: 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I've sought only to help.

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I'm going to change strategies here a little bit and switch to a little bit different theme. So the theme tonight is Latin adjacent. And so that's applies to the countries that were colonized by Latin or Portuguese folks back in the day. And I'm going to focus on some music from Cape Verde or Cabo Verde, where they speak Portuguese, the colonial language. And this is mainly revolutionary music when they gained their independence in 1975 from Portugal. And a lot of us know or were reminded of Cabo Verde during the World Cup, when they outperformed an amazing display during the World Cup of a country of only 500,000 people, which is smaller than Wyoming. And they did really well against the giant country. So I'm really stoked about Cape Verde. And so I'm going to play a little set of Cape Verde music.

0: Muy obrigado about that set of Cabo Verde music. Eso falo un poco de portugués. The first artist was named Bana, and the second song was Dianso Mayo. I'm going to butcher these names. I'm not good at this. And the last one was Son of Cape. I think that music is really interesting, and the country is really interesting. And I don't know, a lot of us that watched the World Cup got a little reminder of how cool Cabo Verde is. And yeah, this is KKCR Honolulu, KAQA Kilauea.
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Aloha. Do you like the blues? Then tune in with me, Vic the Barber, every Tuesday night from 8 to 10 p.m. right here on KKCR. We bring you the best in the blues. Every Tuesday night, blues with me, Vic the Barber. Aloha.

This is KKCR Honolulu KAQA Kilauea. Very soon we're going to switch over to Blues with Vic the Barber. Before that, I'm going to play a couple more songs.

0: No, no, no. 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
1: No, I can't get no satisfaction.
0: All right. It's, yeah, we're running a little bit late. We had a couple of difficulties on the way here, but we're here now.
1: Yeah, the gate was locked.
0: And let me get these. Say hi to the folks. Well, I can check these schemes out here, Conrad.
1: I certainly do that. Let them know. We're running a little behind because we got up to the gate to get into the property here, and the lock that our keys fit was gone. So we made it, though. We kind of had to do a roundabout way through the golf course, and here we are. And thank you for waiting for us. Yeah, we got some good music coming up for you.
0: Yeah, we do. So let me get started with our opener, first of all.
1: Hang in there. Hang in there.
0: It's coming.
1: Don't go away.
0: It's coming.
1: It's coming.
0: Yeah, it's coming.
1: And once again,
0: the official start.
1: And once again, thanks for waiting for us.
0: Yeah, not changing the station. Yeah,
1: nice. Here we go. It's coming. All right.
0: There it is.
1: There we go. All
0: now
1: right.
0: We're official. We got our official.
1: Yeah, we're back.
0: All right, first of all, welcome. Thanks to Jay for sitting in for Nanny Goose.
1: And thanks for Jay
0: hanging out for a little overtime. Yeah. So before we get started.
1: We apologize for the delay, but we're here.
0: Before we get started, we do have to let you know you are listening to Kauai's Community Radio's radio station. We are KKCR in Hanalei, KAQA in Kilauea, K224 CQ Anahola, K205 FM in Honolulu. All right. 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And we are streaming worldwide at kkcr.org. And what's that request line number?
1: Oh, yeah. 808-826-7771. Everybody knows that number. But just in case you forgot, 808-826-7771.
0: 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And underwriting my first hour tonight is Horses Are Good Company.
1: All right.
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1: I'm pausing this.
0: And big mahalo for supporting Kauai Community Radio. So sit back and enjoy a night of the blues. We'll be back to talk to you in a little while. All right?

0: All right, before we get started, I got a couple of announcements here. Used book and bake sale, Saturday, July 25th, from 10 a.m. to 4 p.m. at the Kipa'a Public Library Meeting Room. At the address is 4-1464 Kuhio Highway. That's the public library in Kipa'a Town. Saturday, 10 a.m. to 4 p.m., used book and bake sale. So they'll be going to have an Hawaiiana children's book, young adult mysteries, nonfiction, cookbooks, CDs and DVDs, history, paperbacks, romance, classic, and more. Price to sell. So they need some volunteers down there also. That's going to be on Saturday, July 25th. For more information, you can get the email here, Kapa'a Library Friends. Kapa'a Library Friends at gmail.com. Okay? And what is another announcement we have here? Okie dokie. The Zonta Club of Hanalei invites the community to a special event celebrating the power of education and the achievement of local young women on Friday, August 1st at 5:30 p.m. at the Princeville Community Center. You'll meet three young women who will begin their college education this fall with the support of Zonta Scholarships. And you'll learn about the impact of Zonta Scholarship Program and discover how empowering women and girls strengthens our entire community. More info at zontahanalei.org. That's zontahanalei.org. Well, young ladies just graduated high school and you're thinking about your future, that might be a nice thing to check out because they are helping out with scholarship programs. All right. And what else do we have here?
1: Talking trash.
0: This one is, they don't have a location. You have to go on streaming, I guess, live on Zoom or something. Anyway, there's going to be a talking trash forum with Kauai's next mayor. Join Zero Waste Kauai and community partners for a nonpartisan forum featuring the 2026 mayoral candidates that they discuss solutions to Kauai's solid waste and landfill challenges and other environmental issues that impact our beautiful island. So that's going to be on Wednesday, July 29, 6:30 to 8:30 p.m. live on Zoom. Now, how you get to that, I don't know. I'll tell you, I'm not a... What's that say there, Conrad? Figure that out.
1: Well, let's take a look at it. Oh, you can register to join. But you got to do it online. So I would... I just Googled 2026 Kauai Mayoral Candidate Forum.
0: There you go.
1: Talking trash.
0: That'll give you, tell you where to go and what to do, who to talk to. Yeah. All right. Okay, so we got that out of the way. We got that out of the way. Now it's time for... play some music. Here we go. Enjoy.

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3: 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We'll play it for you. And all you got to do is call 808-826-7771.
0: Yeah, and we'll play it for you, all right? So in the meantime, just enjoy the music we got going, and we'll talk to you a little bit later.
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All righty, we got a request from Oahu going out to Dick over there in near Eva Beach somewhere. But anyway, he wanted to hear some Linderwadstadt.

0: Well, we're going OT already here a little bit tonight.
1: Just a
0: but,
1: little bit.
0: Well, we don't
2: got,
0: go
2: we
0: away.
2: We got in late. You know,
0: don't go so away. Don't go away. We got something happening down below us in the basement coming up.
2: Uncle Ed.
0: Uncle Ed, yeah.
2: House.
0: He's going to be here. And he's going to be here letting you know that you are listening to KKCR in Honolulu, KAQA in Kilauea, K224 CQ Anahola, K205 FM Honolulu. 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
2: Molawa,
0: yeah. 88.9 FM over in Ewa Beach, Oahu.
2: Oahu.
0: Yeah. And I want to let you know that the basement will be brought, it's being brought to you and made possible by KKCR sustaining members in partnership with their underwriters. And underwriting first hour basement tonight would be the we don't have them queued up here, do we? We can't do that. So now I gotta take a minute here to change these scheme things.
2: Uncle Ed's a scheme.
1: Hit the buttons.
2: It's coming.
0: Oh boy. One of those nights anyway. Yeah. Door was locked when we got here. Lock was broken. Yeah. Let me see, basement. Where are you guys?
1: It's up in there.
0: Where is it at? Come on, baby.
1: Basement.
2: Come on, baby.
0: Huh. I'm messing up here.
3: Duh again.
2: That's okay. Hang in there.
0: Hang in there.
2: Uncle Ed's in the house.
0: Yeah, Uncle Ed's in the house.
2: Everything's gonna be okay.
3: And also, Father
0: Time. In the meantime, yeah. So,
1: right.
0: Oh boy.
1: Bring it on. Stretch it out.
0: There it is. That's the one. Turn it around, baby.
2: Yeah.

0: Yeah, we can bring up a scheme.
1: Yeah. So, once again, don't go away. All right? And we're going to fix up all these schemes around here. And we'll be back next week.
0: Yeah.
1: And we'll do it all over again. Yeah.
0: Thanks for listening.
1: I'm your host, Vic the Barber, and I'm here with Conrad and Justin.
0: Aloha.
2: Thank you.
1: Just want to remind everybody out there one thing. Please, please, wherever you are, remember your ABCs and always be cool. All right. 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
1: 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And other goodies. 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I've never been in a void myself. But if nothing is happening there, it actually sounds pretty attractive. At any rate, I'm here to fill that void. This is The Basement. This is your host, Uncle Ed. I'm here until midnight. 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And to that end, this is Jack Bruce and Robin Trower.

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0: Marvin Gaye, Inner City Blues, with, of course, okay, all of a sudden, James Jamerson on bass, of course. And prior to that, we heard Christian McBride Trio, just bass, piano, and drums doing Who's Making Love, Sam and Dave's Who's Making Love. And before that, a couple of singing bassists with in the company of a couple of legends. You heard African Hunch with a boogie woogie beat or something like that. Memphis Slim and Willie Dixon singing and playing bass on that. And started things off with Jack Bruce and Robin Trower with Lives of Clay. And neglected to do this. We false teased it at the top of the hour, but now I'm going to do it. Because the basement is made possible by one of our stalwart. I have two stalwart underwriters on this show, Kauai Mold, Water, and Fire, and Doug the Bee Guy, and you will hear their underwriting messages throughout the day. They maximize their underwriting time and maximize their kind donations to KKCR and Community Radio. And this program, The Basement, is made possible by KKCR sustaining members. That's you, in partnership with Kauai Mold, Water, and Fire. And I do appreciate it.
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0: There we go. 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And hey, there's also a moon in the sky somewhere out there, possibly behind some clouds, but it might be peeking through. And here's some info about that.
2: Aloha. Today's Hawaiian moon phase is Kaloa Kukahi. It is the 24th night in the Hawaiian lunar cycle. Named for the Akua Nui, or primordial deity known as Kanaloa. The Kapu period, dedicated to Kanaloa, is in place through Kaloa Kulua. On the Aina, today is a very good day for planting long, tall types of plants, including bamboo, sugarcane, string beans, eggplants, mamaki, vauke, vapine, and others. On the Kai, good offshore fishing is to be expected, especially for shellfish. Deep sea fishing will not be good. Watch out for box jellyfish and Portuguese man of war, which are plentiful along the shorelines and in the waters during the Kaloa moons.
0: And those buggers gonna hurt if they attach themselves to you. So watch out for them. The Motet is coming here to Porter Pavilion in Kilauea in October 17th, I believe. And they are a very cool funk group. And this is a cut by them called Rippin' Herb.

0: Freddy's Dead. That's Curtis Mayfield from the soundtrack of Superfly. Prior to that, you heard Crazy Chicken by Graham Central Station, led by Larry Graham. Liver Splash by George Porter Jr. and his running partners, Superbad, James Brown, and the JBs featuring Bootsy Collins. And Rippin' Herb by the Motet started things off. And for that half hour, this is The Basement on KKCR Honolulu, KAQA Kilauea. It's Kauai's community radio station, and The Basement is made possible by KKCR's sustaining members in partnership with Doug the Bee Guy.
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0: Mahalo, Doug the Bee Guy, for supporting Kauai Community Radio and The Basement. 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

face of the military is not just the ones you see on the evening news. The real faces is somebody's boy going off to fill a man's shoes. The military face is a man or woman who has dedicated their lives to serving this country.

0: Abraham Laboriel Sr. with a S, with the song entitled Bass Suite. S-W-E-E-T. But I think that's meant to be sort of a pun. That lengthy bass solo, just entitled Bass Solo, that sounded like Eddie Van Halen on bass. That's Billy Sheehan, and that was live in Buffalo in 1994. Excuse me, Troops was prior to that, which was also Billy Sheehan with Jennifer Batten and Bootsy Collins, who seems to show up all over the place. He's got more session work these days than he had when he was like a full-time working musician with his own band or with Parliament Funkadelic or James Brown. Mark King, prior to that, with Keep Climbing. David Sanborn, Full House, produced by and bass by Marcus Miller and Jaco Pastorius. Come On, Come Over. Started that off here on KKCR, Hanalei, KAQA, Kilauea. 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
0: 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And my job, to fill this space with music, and particularly featuring bassists, because we're in the basement, and this is a guy that maybe you've heard of and maybe you haven't, probably you haven't, Alex Bersatsky, and this is entitled Underdog. After that, we'll hear Peter Gabriel with Tony Levitt.

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I'd like to feature my bass player, Kato Maduli. And he's going to do a bass solo. And he's also going to do a kio alo, as we call opening tuning, or a slack key in Hawaii. Take it away.

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2: 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O Akia Pola Au ko inoa. 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
1: An important aspect of our kuleana is to support native Hawaiian water birds and the habitats they depend upon. Their populations have been slowly recovering from all-time lows in the 1950s. However, recent analysis indicates sharp declines in several species, including the aleula or Hawaiian gallinule. It is now estimated that there are as few as 700 of these shy little black birds with bright red frontal shields and yellow legs left in the world. The good news is that we know what they need, including managed habitats such as Hanalei National Wildlife Refuge that are free from introduced predators, including feral and free-roaming cats.

0: Ala'ula have an important place in Hawaiian culture and mythology. One mo'olelo recounts that they stole fire from the god Maui to give to humans and were branded for their misbehavior, resulting in their characteristic bright red frontal shield. Please help us preserve wetland habitats by installing and maintaining septic tanks, leashing dogs around wetland areas, and keeping cats indoors. And learn more about our work at www.kauairefuges.org.
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This next song is for the island of Maui. Was composed and recorded by one of Hawaii's greatest entertainer by the name of Palanivan. And it tells about a choo-choo train on the island of Maui. A song called Ka'ahi Kahalui. 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
2: Aloha. Today's Hawaiian word of the day is kaikamahine. Kaikamahine is a girl, daughter, niece, or lass. He haumana mai kai ke kaikamahine. The girl is a good student. Kaikamahine. Girl.
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I'm gonna play some songs for you to drink your morning coffee to, so you can start your day in the right way.

0: Heck yeah. I've been saying that a lot. Actually, not heck. I've been saying Ichi double hockey sticks on text message. I've also, I've been texting like a lot of letters, like heck yeah. Keep it organic, feel me? AI's not doing that. They're not spelling heck yeah, heck yeah. Anyways, guys, this is Cup of Joe on Cup of Joe's Eclectic Flow. Usually here Wednesday mornings, 8 to 10. Don't want to disappoint, so doing the same thing. It is the last day of the decade for me. Tomorrow I turn 40. It's true, I'm a man now. I'm a mini man. I'm a man boy, not a boy man anymore. Maybe just a normal man, I don't know. Typically I like to carefully curate these shows. Last week I was in here with a migraine and just kind of played an unhinged flow of the music that I wanted to listen to in the moment. And I made a kind of carefully curated show for you guys, but then got unhinged. And so I think it's going to be more of the latter. And I'm just going to play you a crazy nostalgic journey through the past of this Cup of Joe. It's like when you pour all the different sodas into one cup. It's a suicide. That's what we're doing today. 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I love it there. K205 FM Honolulu. 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
2: 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I feel like I can hear that, how good that guy's teeth are from the Lihue Dental ad, if that's a testament to go there. Just a observation. All right. 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

Shout out basketball. You guys see that NBA 2K27 cover? Wemby looking tough. We playing bad.

0: So pretty. Shout out basketball. You guys been following the off-season lore? I love, yesterday I woke up to Jock Jams. That's why I played that Jock Jams track. And just danced. Pick up a child and dance to Jock Jams if you want to feel great joy. But yes, the basketball lore. I'm a Lakers fan. We've had the king, LeBron James, for many years. He brought a COVID championship. It was joyous and wonderful and guided us through the dark time that was the vid. But then we've just been kind of like stagnant, got no depth, bunch of no trustworthy players off the bench. Then we got Luka Doncic, which was amazing, but nobody supported. And then LeBron said, I'm not going to play with you guys anymore. I'm not feeling this. And recently the Dodgers owners bought the Lakers and they're like, okay, no problem. See you later. And have made serious moves. And the Lakers have gotten seriously interesting. I'm excited. A lot of youth, a lot of depth, freaking defense, I love me some LeBron, I guess, but no mega super. I still got Luka, but no mega superstars. We got like real freaking players. So let's see how that goes. Let's see where LeBron lands. I guess they can't make the NBA schedule without him, and he's just loving the attention. So LeBron, we're also just waiting on pins and needles all the way on this magical little island in the middle of the ocean. Who are you gonna choose? Who will make you feel like the belle of the ball? Anyways, my name's Jordan Miller. There's another dude on island who's become, you know, an acquaintance. I hope becomes a friend. I think definitely friendly. His name's Jordan Willer. Like a W is just an M turned upside down. And recently, he was in Oahu, and he caught a bonefish.
1: Bonefish.

0: fish.
1: Okay. What is there?
2: Don't know. You'll hear it, yeah. Just the first occasion you get.
1: I did with my thumb. Yeah.

0: Oh, nostalgia. I has it. You're finding this humble narrator on the last day of a decade. The last day of his 39th year. Just playing the favorites of the past in no particular. Hinges broken. I used to shower to that Beatles track when I lived in Santa Barbara in the Mission District. Or maybe off Mission? The Mission District is San Francisco, but there was Mission Road, and I lived off of it on Islay. There was beautiful trees, and I had a big room over the garage that the other roommates were jealous of because it was bigger than theirs. But I also put the jam room in there, and, you know, we would hang out. We had a couch. We'd hang out in there. And right outside of my little shower, I had a personal shower, too. It was lovely. I had a record player, and I would throw on that, whatever, the C-side or whatever of Anthology 3, and I would harmonize with that song in the shower, and it ruled. Also listening to a lot of Animal Collective, expanding my mind with music and possibly other things. That was Peacebone for Mr. Willer. And before that was Bad Plus, my favorite jazz rockin' band. I love them. It was an Aphex Twin cover. When we zen out on this show, you know, maybe reading tarot, I think we may do that soon. Pick a card with some intention. We like to listen to Aphex Twin a lot, so that was a cover of Aphex Twin. But before we do any of that, it's time for the Hawaiian music calendar and a little message about the moon. What a time.
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2: Aloha kakahi a kakako. Welcome to our Hawaiian music calendar for Wednesday. On the North Shore, the Tahiti Nui Restaurant in Hanalei presents Hui Halau o Kahe Alani, Auntie Bev Ka'ua Nui and Hanani Kawi with the Hula Maidens starting at 5:30. The Happy Talk Lounge at the Hanalei Bay Resort features Makana Onalani, Randy and Primrose Rego from 6 to 9. The Maikai Club Art Festival at Leopapa Road features the Soul Good Family. 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

0: in Waipoli. The Crooked Surf Restaurant at the Sheraton Coconut Beach Hotel in Waipoli features Kyle LaBench from 5:30 to 7:30. The Oasis Bar and Grill at the Waipoli Resort features Aldrin Guerrero and Aaron Nakamoa from 5 to 7. The Nepali Brewing Company in Kapa'a features Sheldon Espina from 5:30 to 7:30. The Lava Lava Beach Club at the Kauai Shores Hotel in Kapa'a features live music all day from 3 to 9. Bob's Good Time in Lihue also features music nightly from 6 to 8. On our South Shore, Keoki's Paradise Restaurant and Bar in Po'ipu features Chanel Waipuolani Flores from 5:30 to 7:30 in the dining room. The Kauai Island Brewery at the Port Allen Marina in Ale'ale features Frank Cruz at 7. On our west side, the Koke'e Lodge in Koke'e features Nick Castillo from 12:30 to 3, and the Saddle Room at Wrangler Steakhouse in Waimea features Jojo Tanglin from 6 to 8. Mahalo Nui Loa. Have a great Hawaiian day.
1: Aloha. Today's moon phase is Ole Kukolu. This is the ninth day in moon of the Kauai or the Hawaiian moon calendar. Mulching, weeding, and other tasks on the aina are best. Today is still considered to be an unproductive moon phase. Ole Moons reminds us that it is a time for rejuvenation for the land, the ocean, as well as for ourselves. On the Kai, rough seas continue, although torch fishing near the shoreline will be good only in the evening.
2: According to the National Oceanic and Atmospheric Administration, or NOAA, this year's outlook calls for an above-normal hurricane season for the Central Pacific, with 5 to 13 named storms expected. A normal season typically sees 4 to 5 named storms total. The outlook does not predict whether or how many of these systems will affect Hawaii. Kauai Emergency Management urges the public to have plans in place before a storm approaches. 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
3: Mahalo for those important messages. Go see music, look at the moon. Get your water and batteries charged and buy some beans and other things. We're going to keep this little journey down memory lane going. I remember this track by Mason Jennings fondly. Butterfly. It's Cup of Joe's Eclectic Flow.

0: Oh my goodness. Limp Bizkit's in the house, y'all. When was the last time you guys listened to Limp Bizkit, if ever? I don't know if that song aged well. Like Fred's voice in the Munchkin Land.
1: Bring that beat back, John.
0: For those just joining, we're on a trip down memory lane. It's the last day of a decade for me, and I'm just remembering the songs that shaped Cup of Joe's eclectic flow. We may no longer listen to them, but we're listening to them now. We heard Mason Jennings' Butterfly. Beautiful, aged well. We heard Crazy Town Butterfly. Related. Also, Sweet Loop, I think aged well. Limp Bizkit, I don't know. But there was a time where that was my favorite band. I played drums. I feel like, at listening back, like, that style really shaped my current drum style. Which I think has aged well. But yeah, I listened. I was turned on to old metal. Metallica Black Album, given to me by my older brother Mason, was formative and a banger of an album. I listened to that with my son recently, and we rocked in the morning. We danced and laughed and banged our heads. He likes when I headbang. He's a one-year-old. He's a little metalhead in training. Then I got into nu metal, which I don't know if aged well, but, you know, that's what happened. And then from there, I got into really heavy called hardcore music. And there was a time where I only listened to hardcore music. And I would, some would go to the shows, and everyone would do these windmill dances where they're punching people in the faces and walking on heads. And it was really fun. And I was like, I'm going to listen to this music forever. And that's not true. Now, if you tune into the show, you know that I like strange indie electronic music and folky stuff and Radiohead and things like that.

But yes, I went to a lot of these shows. I booked my favorite hardcore band, Curl Up and Die, in our local pool house. Said I was having like a family gathering or something. I was like a 16-year-old kid, and we charged like $7 at the door and gave them all the money, and it was the raddest thing because this was all our favorite band. So much energy. I felt like a boss. So as we're reminiscing and going down memory lane, I want to play you guys a little bit of Curl Up and Die. It might be a little abrasive for those of you that are just waking up, but the track is only 38 seconds long. So if that sounds like something you don't want to hear, plug your ears for the next 38 seconds.

dig? I dug. It sounds, there's really nice speakers in here, and that sounded really big and good. And although I don't tune into that sort of music too often, that felt good. Oh, what's this? Another song? This one's only 14 seconds long. One more go.

Yeah. Okay. I won't torture your eardrums anymore unless you felt that, and then, you know, go listen to all of Curl Up and Die's catalog because they rule. Post being deeply into only listening to hardcore music, I landed into indie rock and I guess emo and screamo and stuff, but then fell into beautiful cinematic music, like this sweet man, Elliot Smith. Thank you for being here, listening on this journey.

0: So much beauty in musical memories. Those last three tracks, you know, have deep imagery that sparks from me and some of my dearest loved ones. You know, my friends in the dorms. When they hear Sweet Adeline, you know, and there's imagery that sparks. My dear friends in the trenches of the early GoPro Media revolution, when they hear Son Lux, Lost It to Trying, just remember the trenches of the favelas that was our media department. And then Rocky Bottolato, Suicide Medicine, family, friends, loved ones, belting that song in the moonlight. So many beautiful moments. I think in this next decade, I'm going to do my best to keep all those beautiful moments top of mind. And the music can instantly take us there. One of the many magical reasons I love music so much. Just fabulous to be here. 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
0: 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Two magical businesses. Check them out. I recently heard energy described as particles swirling in a glass of water. And I feel like the energy of the first hour of that show kind of was that. But I think now, and sometimes a nice place to bring our energy could be when that water settles and the particles fall and we ground and we land. So I'm going to invite you to join me in a moment of Zen. Couple mindful breaths and a magical deck of cards brought to you by Nature, Soul, and Wisdom. Smuggled in the deck of cards is the first time I saw Baby Romeo. A sonogram. He's been photogenic since the beginning. I'm gonna pick a card with intention for my next decade, and I invite you to join with me and see if it brings you intention too. I got a powerful one, people. The mountain. Let's hear about it. Oh, but before we do, it's a beautiful card. Feminine figure standing strong and tall. A simple yoga pose. Presence upright. Straight spine. And a beautiful mountain with kind of island foliage and ferns in front of it. The mountain symbolizes transcendence. As a nature symbol, mountain is universally seen as mighty, immense, and dignified. Mountains are solid, stable composites of dense earth material. Figuratively, we can view the mountain as a strong support or as an unmovable obstacle. These definitions depend on our point of view. Our mountain pose in yoga is a pose of foundation and stillness, an invitation to being here now, no matter what is happening around you. These seemingly simple yoga posture challenges the mind to be quiet and find center. It is within this place of calm that our powers of observation can discern what is happening physically, mentally, emotionally, and spiritually in our lives. This nature message guides you to reflect on where you are now on your journey. The power of the mountain is physical and tangible and can be felt in the physical body as well as in the thoughts. If you've been facing obstacles, mountain is calling you to ascend. Rise above matters where you can. An examination of your beliefs, ideals, and where you stand is helpful in transcending things that are impeding your forward movement. You may be in the process of reevaluating your journey and goals of the future. Use the stillness of the mountain to go inward and reflect on what you truly desire. Mountain calls you to recognize your own power as the force that supports every action, choice, and decision. It is with this power you can recognize the greater potential in all things. Approach the mountain with openness, either by finding the physical pose or in a seated position. This is a practice in which you can join in. Invite the stillness to fill you, welcoming it inward. Reflect in the stillness how it feels to not be running somewhere. Reflect in the stillness as an observer. Ask yourself where you want to be and where you want to go on your journey. Allow this to be the practice of the present moment. See yourself feeling and taking stock of the support in your life. Envision yourself like a mountain rising higher above the obstacles. That was a good one.

Sigur Rós, Gobbledygook. What a track. I'm feeling like the spinning particles in water. Many balls up in the air, less grounded when I'm facing the task of communicating to you my life through music. I feel like the hinges have broken. A disjointed, just chaos of sounds. I recently have taken myself off paternity leave and have talked about job opportunities. And for some reason, the question, tell me about yourself, always freaks me out. There's just so much to communicate, so many years, so many moments, so many crafts, so many activities. How do I best communicate myself to you? How to know you? I don't know. It's a strange thing. Sonically, Gobbledygook was one of many moments. It was the moment I made a film atop a pirate ship in which we all went and fell under a whale spell and went whale crazy, dangling off the front mast, looking into humpback eyes and mouths and jumping in a channel and swimming, chaotically swimming with them, which is a whole story for another time that that my wife tells so elegantly and well, so I won't even try. But how to communicate that moment? So many songs, you know, preceded by Pretend. A fabulous band from the Thousand Oaks indie rock scene that I love so much and that helped cultivate so much, I guess, vibe, magic in my life. Particles floating in water. Yes, I am. Now I'm seeing a particle floating through San Francisco, the wonderful decade that we lived and made art and magic and love there. A dear friend is listening right now. Shout out, Canubers. We played in a rad band together and had great joy, and we bartended, and also, he was making strange video art, and just another stream of magic. I look forward to more streams like that. Thank you for indulging me and joining me in the many particles that is my water in my proverbial cup of Joe. Anyways, this is that band, Smoky Smells, Night Vibes on KKCR.

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1: Aloha, visitors to Kauai. The Garden Isle is beautiful year-round, but island weather can change quickly. The North Shore and mountain areas often see more rain, especially during winter months, while the south and west sides are usually sunnier and drier. Passing rain showers can pass through quickly, even on beautiful days, so visitors are encouraged to dress in layers and carry light rain protection when exploring, and to pack reef-safe sunscreen and plenty of water for outdoor adventures. Ocean conditions also change with the seasons. Winter surf can create dangerous shore break and strong currents, especially on north-facing beaches. South-facing shores will see heavier surf in the summer months. Always check local conditions and heed posted warnings. Enjoy Kauai safely, respectfully, and with aloha.
2: Good morning, this is Chad Blair, and today's report from CivilBeat.org. CivilBeat analysis of wage data for selected occupations shows a big gap between what people actually earn and the key income benchmark used to set affordable housing prices. The analysis also shows that a root cause of the disparity is the benchmark itself. The calculation, which pegs Honolulu's median income for one person at $107,000, is detached from the reality of the employment market. Known as the Area Median Income, or AMI, the benchmark at the center of state and local affordable housing policy, on its face would seem to measure income, but the analysis shows that it does not. Honolulu lowered speed limits in school zones in November 2024 from 25 miles per hour to 20, which many people said was a good move, but drivers today would have no way of knowing they're supposed to slow down. The speed limit signs still say 25 in all but one school zone on Oahu. Pedestrian deaths have fluctuated over the years. The last year was an 18-year high with 125 traffic-related fatalities. Honolulu reduced speed limits to promote public safety, but nearly 2 years later, the impact of the law has not been felt due to implementation challenges. In order to enforce updated speed limits, the signs will need to be installed.

0: homes tax could have pushed him to do that. But on Monday, a measure aimed at putting the idea to Honolulu voters in November was shot down by the Charter Commission. It said the ballot is not an appropriate venue for their proposal. The decision marks the likely death of the idea unless City Council Chair Tommy Waters schedules a meeting for the council to vote on it. To read more about these and other stories, please visit civilbeat.org.
1: 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This is Cup of Joe's Eclectic Flow.

Thank you, Seattle, for being kind to us. Bye. Thanks a lot. Peace.

Thank you for journeying with me. It's been a beautiful decade. Happy to be here. And happy to start this next chapter with you fine folks at KKCR, our sweet listeners. And sweet friends around the world listening on the app and beyond. An ocean of love and gratitude for you all. Up next is Hawaii Rising. Make sure to stay tuned as it is a fabulous show. And how quickly and how wild time passes. My pops always says time is a squishy mess, and that's the case. I just got a friendly caller, excited for Hawaii Rising and some Hawaiian tunes, so your wish is my command. Gonna play you a hot track that my buddy from the Big Island just shared with me. On my own educational journey of eclectic music.

wishing best, sending love. This is Joe, signing off of his 39th year, crossing the threshold into Mandom.

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0: I'm Kenji Cataldo. Today, I'm excited to turn our attention to the role of art in our movements. Back in March, my colleague Karima Daoudi and I attended a ho'ike for the Ho'akea Source Artist Grant Program run by our partner Pu'uhonua Society. It was a beautiful celebration for the 2025 and newly awarded 2026 Ho'akea Source awardees. Karima and I were delighted to see that several of the 2026 awardees were also part of grantee organizations that HPF supports. Aloha Aina, whose artistic practices are inseparable from their lives as activists, organizers, activators, and educators. So today, we wanted to bring that into focus. Later in the episode, we'll hear from artists Malia Osorio and Kawila Mahi about their Ho'akea Source-supported project Ka'ahupahau. But first, Karima and I are joined by Pu'uhonua Society Executive Director Emma Broderick. Aloha, Emma. Thanks so much for being here, for taking the time. I'm super excited to talk about Pu'uhonua Society and Ho'akea Source and art today. But to get us started, could you just introduce yourself, Pu'uhonua Society, and the Ho'akea Source grant program that we'll be talking about today?
1: Velina. Velina mai kakua apau ova o Emma Manu Broderick. Kailua is my birth sand, but Kalihilihi o Laumiha, as some people know it, on the island of Oahu is now where I call home. I feel most at home with my children or with other people's children. I've spent much of my short life in education and in Malama Aina, and was raised to be a creative by my mother and her sisters and generations before. And I'm grateful to get to continue the work of Pu'uhonua Society that was led by my mother, Maile Meyer, and her mother, Emma Akana Aluli Meyer, 54 years in the making. And our location has shifted. It was once in Kailua at St. Anthony's, where my mother and her ohana were raised. But now we are largely in Honolulu, but we're really focused on cultivating spaces, both spaces in our mind, in our body, physical spaces that our feet can go, where artists and cultural practitioners, and perhaps those who wouldn't identify with those terms, can continue creative practices. And it's a continued creative practices for the collective transformation of Hawaii. So that's really important to us, that creativity, that art and cultural practices are in service to something larger. And we're really grateful that the work is expanded through Ho'akea Source. So Pu'uhonua Society is one of those organizations that, if you're somebody who likes to put things in boxes, might perhaps be a little bit frustrating. We definitely are in that muliwai space. So we have, you know, mix in a little contemporary art, add some cultural practices. Don't forget Malama Aina. Got to do the education and then some community archiving. And that's kind of where we feel comfortable. And then now with Ho'akea Source, which is a direct-to-artists re-granting program, it allows us to support arts and culture practitioners financially in a different kind of way. And it's part of an initiative that's led by the Andy Warhol Foundation for Visual Arts. They have close to 40 regional re-granting programs now, of which Hawaii is one. And the funding is now Pai Aina wide. So in our inaugural year, 2024, we're in our third year now, we were able to award about $60,000 to 10 artists and collectives. And in the most recent 2026, our current group, a little over $120,000 was awarded to 17 artists and collectives. Just want to acknowledge the Lila Twigsmith Art Fund of the Hawaii Community Foundation and also the Maxwell Hanrahan Foundation. It's great to have support from abroad, but it's also really important that our institutions, our organizations, our artists are supported here locally. And so we're grateful to get to kind of pass on that abundance directly to artists. Mahalo.
2: So the origin of this episode was the Ho'ike for Ho'akea Source, where we got to hear from some of the artists in this year's cohort. It was a really beautiful, inspiring event. We really enjoyed it. And the one question that you asked each artist to share out was, why art now? And we want to start there. So I'd love to hear your thoughts on that question, especially related to the role of Pu'ahonua Society as an organization that cultivates space for artists in Hawaii.
1: It was so fun having you two there first. I just have to say that. But I do want to share a little backstory. So the third year, we realized in the second year that it was important for artists to be celebrated in front of others, but to also speak about their practice in front of others. Oftentimes, we don't get to hear the why behind what's made. And so really that question was an opportunity for us to have a collective voice centered on one thing. And in all honesty, I kind of was annoyed by the question, even though I was asking it. And it began because last year we asked the question, why art? And I just feel like for any artist and culture practitioner, you're probably so over that question. Like, how many people ask, like, mathematicians, like, why math? Or like a scientist, why science, right? It's like, its value is just understood. So I just want to acknowledge that, like, even though I was the asker of the question, I recognize that having to continually prove your worth can definitely be frustrating. But nonetheless, it felt like an important question to ask, because so many times when we're in a room with folks, there's all these assumptions that are made about shared understandings that may or may not be held. And I think when we require people to kind of peel back some of those layers and really think about, like, at the core, why is it that they do the thing that they do? And then within the moment of now, that was why that question was asked. And as much for the other artists to get to hear each other's answers as for them to justify their existence to anybody else. I would also say that I'm thinking about my mother right now. She's constantly telling me not to be overly prescriptive. And so there was no right or wrong question, right or wrong answer to that question. But it was really about putting people in dialogue with each other. And I think for us at Pu'uhonua Society, like, why do we create spaces where artists can gather? Why do we think that art is important in this moment? It's for that. It's to put people in dialogue with each other, to put people in dialogue with this place and with systems and ideas and values that have existed before their individual existence. Because we know that I can't transform myself. I can't even transform anybody else. Like, on a good day, maybe I can create an environment where transformation is possible. And so that's why art now. It's because it continues to be and has been a through line for both resistance and affirmation in Hawaii, creative resistance and affirmation. And that's longstanding and far into the future. So that's why we do it.
0: Yeah, mahalo for sharing those thoughts and a little the thought process behind. I know in the event itself, it kind of became this chant where everybody joined you in asking the question, why art now, which felt like a cool moment of there's the dialogue, but then there's also actually, it created this collective focus. Like, we were all asking this question actually, which was really cool. And I know, unplanned. You mentioned earlier about visual arts and cultural practitioners and people that maybe don't identify with either of those terms. And so I know the Ho'akea Source program includes both kind of things labeled as visual art and material practice, and it's part of this very expansive understanding of what contemporary art is. And I'm wondering if you could talk a little bit about that, about how you understand contemporary art in the context of Hawaii and the role of contemporary art in that collective transformation that you mentioned earlier.
1: Yeah, I wonder how many folks are listening. You know, when you hear the word contemporary art, do you feel embraced by it, or do you feel excluded by it? And I think, you know, in its simplest terms, we can think about it as art of now, right? It's art that's being made now. But I think for us at Pu'uhonua Society and for Hawaii and for people who have love for this place, it's as much about putting new, N-E-W, understandings alongside new, K-N-E-W, right? And I'm thinking about my auntie Manu here, who always reminds us, like, anytime somebody says, like, I've got this great idea, it's like, probably somebody has had it before you. Probably it was implanted, you know, generations ago, or you've heard it or you saw it somewhere else. And so I think when we think about contemporary art, we're thinking about people who are not just thinking about this moment, but are creating in a response to what they think, what they feel, what they value. And that can look like a range of things. For Hawaii in particular, I said it earlier, I'm going to say it again, like it really is that resistance and that affirmation. And one of the things that's been fun for me about Hoakeasaurus is, you know, we've, Pu'uhono Society as an organization, we're used to writing grants. We're not used to receiving and then giving grants. So it's a different role for us. And it allowed us to think about, what do we not want to do to others? And one of the things that comes to mind with contemporary art is oftentimes it's considered to be in an institution or a museum. It's exclusive. It's consumptive. And when we think about it, I don't think about any of those things, actually. I think about like somebody's garage. I think about something being made because somebody has a relationship to something that grows, something that's real, something that's fed by soil. I think about it being taught in our families and not just in workshops, but a lot of this is like, it's new, it's K-N-E-W, but it's kind of finding our way back to it. So perhaps I answered the question of, yeah, contemporary art, but I just, even that word for me, it still kind of gets caught in my throat sometimes. And so I think if we just think about it as like, it's stuff being made now. It's stuff being made by us now. Like, and in Hawaii, it's stuff being made by us now because others have allowed us to do it, because we have a connection to place. Then it takes on a different look or feel than a white wall or somewhere where you got to pay to get in.
0: If you're just joining us, our guest is Emma Broderick, Executive Director of Pu'uhonua Society, and this is Hawaii Rising. We'll be right back.
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4: An important aspect of our kuleana is to support native Hawaiian water birds and the habitats they depend upon. Their populations have been slowly recovering from all-time lows in the 1950s. However, recent analysis indicates sharp declines in several species, including the aleula or Hawaiian gallinule. It is now estimated that there are as few as 700 of these shy little black birds with bright red frontal shields and yellow legs left in the world. The good news is that we know what they need, including managed habitats such as Hanalei National Wildlife Refuge that are free from introduced predators, including feral and free-roaming cats.

0: Ala'ula have an important place in Hawaiian culture and mythology. One mo'olelo recounts that they stole fire from the god Maui to give to humans and were branded for their misbehavior, resulting in their characteristic bright red frontal shield. Please help us preserve wetland habitats by installing and maintaining septic tanks, leashing dogs around wetland areas, and keeping cats indoors. And learn more about our work at www.kauairefuges.org.
1: 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Let's get back to our conversation with Emma Broderick, Executive Director of Pu'uhonua Society.
2: What would you like to see for the future of art we make now, also known as contemporary, depending on who's talking about it? Like, what's your vision for, how folks view it, make it, share it, in moving forward in Hawaii?
3: I brought with me a book called Aipohaku Stone Eaters, and it came out from an exhibit a couple years back that was curated by Noel Kahanu, Josh Tengon, and then my brother Drew Kahuaina Broderick. And I think in terms of what I hope it looks like, I hope it looks like the continuation of exhibits like this, where, you know, they were held within the university system, so an institution that has a history of exclusion. But it was a gathering of almost 40 Native Hawaiian contemporary artists. And yes, like, art was on walls, you know, the institution was present, but there was really, like, robust and really important programming that was basically people just talking story, you know? And so I hope that the future is, like, one where the fancy shoes come off, like, the button comes off, and it's, like, the pretense of, you know, the highbrow, whatever. Like, I hope that is like so not our thing. That's why that's like so not from this place. So I hope that that kind of importation of somebody else's idea can be shed. And I think Aipohaku is a great example of a moment when it was shed, and where people really did get to reflect on a genealogy, a lineage, that acknowledged source, but also planted seeds for next generations. And that dialogue, you know, keeps coming back to me, like dialogue, conversation, but also where people can ask questions about what they see. You know, so I do enjoy just me, like, getting to view and be with art. I also really enjoy getting to hear from the people, like getting to see the face, know their backstory. And so I think that's a really important part of making sure that people feel welcomed and included, is having artists that share our values. And that's not just the artists, it's also the curators, right? It's also the installation team. It's also those running the institutions. So I hope that that Native Hawaiian, but also Hawaii-based contemporary art can exist inside institutions and museums, but also that it can move back out into communities and really be fed and feed kupa'aina, people of place. And, you know, I do just have to, like, do a little plug here, because we celebrated alongside Polynesian Voyaging Society last year, Iola Mahokulea, celebrating 50 years, right? Like, when you talk about contemporary art, it's like, but a lot of people look at the 70s and till now, and so many of our movements, right? 70s till now, 50 years. This is such a, like, a vital time right now, the 2020s. But we will be celebrating Iola Kanaloa, which will be 50 years of Aloha Aina. So this will be in collaboration with the Proteko Olawe Ohana, and that'll be later this year. I'm not sure when this will air, but it'll be in August. So perhaps it'll be before. But I really just appreciate... I really appreciate my brother, and I appreciate people like Josh and people like Noel, who are very clear about what is in service to what. Like, our artists and culture practitioners are in service to these greater movements. It's not the other way around, right? So it's like, like, what should we do an exhibit on? It's like, well, what's happening at this moment in time in this place? And so I'm really excited to see what comes in a couple of months. But it is, it's a lineage, right? It's like, it's not the first time this kind of exhibit has been done, but I hope people continue to really be mindful, be aware, be connected to like the real currents of place. And then they build on that. And they're fed by that and they feed that, but that it's not an extractive focus on an individual. It's collective and it's abundant.
1: Yeah, mahalo, Emma, for everything you've shared and for really laying the foundation for the other conversation in this episode. We're really excited to speak to some of the artists themselves, like you're saying, hearing from the people behind the work. But before that, you know, is there anything else that you would like to share before we close out?
3: I did want to read a poem from Uncle Imai Kalani Kalahele, who is still very much with us. In all of his generations and mo'opuna running around, and somebody that has really been a source and continues to be an inspiration to this day. And, before I do that, Aipohaku, which I have in front of me, is available at Native Books. Shameless plug. But I will say that if you're somebody who's interested in learning more about Native Hawaiian contemporary art in particular, this is an amazing resource. It's incomplete, but it's nonetheless there and available for you. So say you heard it from this podcast, from this Talkstorian, you get it for free. Okay, but the opening poem that I like to read is from Uncle Imai. And I want to bring it forward because there's plenty of work to do and everybody is needed. The poem is called Ai Kamealoa. On our journey, we all walk in the wake of our ancestors, each one an umeke, some full of gifts, some to be filled. On our journey, as we walk, each generation has its komaha to carry. The history of our people, the burdens of past indiscretions, and the unburdening of genocide and decolonization. The work not pau, get plenty to do. So come, my brothers and sisters, we go eat. Aipohaku. Imai Kalani Kalahele. So yeah, come on down. There is plenty to do and all are welcome. Mahalo.
1: Mahalo, Emma. That was Emma Broderick, Executive Director of Pu'uhonua Society. For the rest of the episode, we turn to one of the projects supported by a 2026 Ho'akea Source Visual Art Grant, with artist collaborators Malia Osorio, a member of HPF partner Hu'eloha Aina, and Kawila Mahi. Aloha Malia and Kawila, thanks so much for joining us today. We're super excited to talk to you guys about your project Ka'ahupahao, which was supported by the Ho'akea Source Program. To get us started, could you both introduce yourselves as well as your project?
4: Aloha mai kakou. My name is Malia Osorio. I am an artist, an activist, and a makua.
5: Aloha mai kakou. I am Kawila Mahi. I am an artist, cultural organizer, and popular educator. And for Ka'ahupahao, it's a project that we're working on to invoke an akua, who is from Pu'uloa out on the west side, who serves a lot of different causes for ea.
1: So your project is rooted in Mo'olelo and also is designed to bring together community to participate in the actual creation of printed pieces. And so I wanted to ask about both of those, that engagement with Mo'olelo as well as that community activation piece. But first, can you both share about the mo'olelo of Ka'ahupahao, like how you first learned this mo'olelo and kind of came into relationship with this akua?
4: So I'll start off with how I came into pilina with her. Ka'ahupahao is wahine. She's an akua. She's a shark or a mano. And this guy, Kawila, introduced me to her. Was like, yo, you want to know something? And I really love mine and Kawila's relationship, because he often will do that. He'll often just throw me bits and pieces of like ike from our kupuna that I'm like, whoa. And I'll sit with it and think of it artistically and how it can help our lahui shape our perspectives on ku'e and rebuilding of our nation. So when he told me about Ka'ahupaho, the shark god, who devours Heva, shout out Vaughn, I was stunned. I had no idea that there wasn't a kua to call upon to do help us do this work, right? And I think often we forget that we have a kua to help us do this work. We're not alone, and it's not supposed to be just us doing it. We're supposed to have that pilina with them to help us move forward. So when he told me, I was stunned and engaged. And then my partner, Haoli, suggested that we apply to the Puhonua Society Hoakea grant to further this project and bring it into community.
5: Yeah, on my end, when I was first introduced to Ka'ahupaho, I was actually just as a keiki. And we just get so many mo'olelo growing up, all kinds. And this one kind of stuck out to me when I was a keiki. But, you know, when you're younger, you don't necessarily latch on to what all the layers of a mo'olelo are. And so as I got older and started to do more research, I kept coming back to this wahine manoali'i. This shark chief guardian, if you want to call her a guardian, because she kept appearing in mele and mo'olelo around pu'uloa across time, whether that was the 1850s against an initial occupation by folks in that time, whether that was the 1890s, the 1920s, or so on, all of these times where our po'e kupuna were looking for somebody to help them, they looked to their akua, and one of the ones they turned to consistently was Ka'ahupaho. And she was a protector of many po'e maka'ainana, especially from pu'uloa to Waikiki. And so she had an edict where no sharks from other islands could devour people. And so this edict was pretty strict, and anyone who came into, especially that pu'uloa to Waikiki area, was forbidden from attacking or eating people. And so, of course, Kane from other Mokupuni, other islands, are trying to challenge her. Most notably is Mikololo. And Mikololo's from Maui. He's a shark chief that comes over. He just wants to eat a bunch of chiefs and maka'ainana just because it sounds ono to him. And so he battles Ka'ahupaho, and Ka'ahupaho already had this edict established and defeats him and devours him. But one of the things that's left of Mikololo is his tongue. And so one of the things that happens in our mo'olelo, especially with the tongues of sharks, is if they can be found on the ocean and then they're tossed into the if they're found on the land and tossed back into the ocean, that shark comes back to life. And so there's these kinds of layers that can be shared with our language, with things becoming reignited and reanimated. And then with Ka'ahupaho in particular, her being a guardian of that aina from Pu'uloa all the way to Waikiki has so much resonance with how our people are dealing with struggles in these areas contemporarily. But it's this deep love that she has for her kaya'ulu, for her lahu'i, that keeps her going. And one of the things that helps feed her is the love that her lahu'i has for her too.
1: If you're just joining us, our guests are Malia Osorio and Kawila Mahi, two artists who received a Ho'akea Source Visual Art Grant for their collaborative project, Ka'ahupaho. And this is Hawaii Rising. We'll be right back.
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7: 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Welcome to our Hawaiian Music Calendar for Wednesday. On the North Shore, the Tahiti Nui and Hanalei presents Auntie Beb Ko'uanui and Hanani Kaui from 6:30 to 9. The Happy Talk Lounge at the Hanalei Bay Resort features Makana Onalani, Randy and Primrose. Aloha kakahi a kakako. Welcome to our Hawaiian music calendar for Wednesday. On the North Shore, the Tahiti Nui restaurant in Hanalei presents Hui Hala o Kahe Alani, Auntie Bev Ka'uanui and Hanani Kawi with the Hula Maidens starting at 5:30. The Happy Talk Lounge at the Hanalei Bay Resort features Makana Onalani, Randy and Primrose Rego from 6 to 9. The Maikai Club Art Festival at Leopapa Road features the Soul Good Family. 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The Sunset Lanai at Ainoho features music from 4 to 5:30. 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Bob's Good Time in Lihue also features music nightly from

0: LA presents Auntie Bev Ko'uanui and Hanani Kaui from 6:30 to 9. 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There's a hula show featuring Leilani Rivera Lowe and Halau Hula Oleilani at 5 p.m. at the Coconut Marketplace Shopping Center in Waipoli. The Crooked Surf Restaurant at the Sheraton Coconut Beach Hotel in Waipoli features Kyla Benz from 5:30 to 7:30. The Oasis Bar and Grill in the Waipoli Resort features Aldrin Guerrero and Aaron Nakamoa from 5 to 7. The Nepali Brewing Company in Kapa'a features Sheldon Espina from 5:30 to 7:30. The Lava Lava Beach Club at the Kauai Shores Hotel in Kapa'a features Loki Sassel from 6 to 9. Rob's Good Time Grill in Lihue features music. On our South Shore, Keoki's Paradise Restaurant and Bar in Poipu features Chanel Waipu Lana Flores from 5:30 to 7:30 in the dining room. The Kauai Island Brewery at the Port Allen Marina in Ali'ali features Frank Cruz from 5 to 7. On our west side, the Koke'e Lodge in Koke'e features Nick Castillo from 12:30 to 3. And the Saddle Room at Wrangler Steakhouse in Waimea features Jojo Tangalin from 6 to 8. Mahalo nui loa. Have a great Hawaiian day.
1: On Kauai's North Shore, including Hanalei and Tunnels Beach, conditions can change quickly even as we move into summer months. Lingering swells, strong wind currents, and flow from the Hanalei River can still create dangerous conditions. 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Your safety starts before you enter the water. 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
2: You're listening to Hawaii Rising, a podcast from the Hawaii People's Fund. Let's get back to our conversation with artists Malia Osorio and Kawila Mahi about their project Ka'ahu Pahau, which is supported by a Ho'akea Source visual art grant. It's really amazing to hear like the richness of the layers of how Ka'ahu Pahau has been called upon and brought forward in so many periods. And I wonder if you could talk a little bit about how you are going to do that community activation, that piece of bringing a community around to do the printing and then sharing the mo'olelo in that format.
3: Sure. It's a great time we're talking about this because right now, and I'll just say for me, I've kind of put things in like stall mode. So we're kind of in neutral right now as I want to make sure that our work is the most beneficial for our lahui, especially with this funding. It's not something that we take lightly. It's something we take very seriously. So how can we equip our lahui in the best way and make sure they're makoko in a pono way, especially if we're calling upon an akua or a guardian, a kia'i. And so right now with the military lease movement happening, in our lahui, in the pai'aina, it's been really interesting to see where we're shifting as a lahui, how we're going to get activated, what are the things that we need to be doing to call on different sectors. And so we are currently still figuring that out. It's not that we're not going to print or do things with the community. It's more of how are we going to best incorporate Ka'ahu Pahau in that community gathering? Is it going to be more cultural, or is it going to be more artistic, or is it going to be like a big thing of both?

0: and leaning more on the cultural art practices that not just we hold, but others hold as well. And I think as artists, especially movement artists, that's a big thing we do, is we call on others and see others' skills and collaborate in those ways rather than just shine the light on our arts, because it's not about us.
1: But your art is dope.
0: Yeah.
1: Yeah, and I think that for both of us, yeah, being in flux at the moment, I think we've also had very clear ho'ailona signals and signs from Ka'ahupahau that we're on the right path. Mm-hmm. For me, I've had her visit me in dreams recently, telling me what to do, and not really asking me what I want. And, you know, I know Wahine always run the show, so I just follow suit. And one of the things that I think is going to advance our pilina with our lahui and with these cultural practices is doing it as a collective. Mm-hmm. Just doing, you know, if we just did a pop-up and print with a little bit of education, I think that would be fine, and I think that would be fun still. But I think we're trying to get into a space where we're deepening our ike as a collective, because we don't hold all the knowledge and neither does any individual. And so when we can work together with other folks, with other cultural practices, then it's going to be a little bit more good trouble. And I think that as movement artists, we usually think of or conceive of just visual arts as like a main element of movement art. Mm-hmm. We often forget that music, poetry, writing, cultural implements,
0: dance,
1: all kinds of dance, all of these are elements of resistance, and especially for our cultural practice in Hawaii. Mm-hmm. And so we would like to, and we are incorporating this into our practice, and so we're shifting a little bit because Ka'ahupahau demanded it.
0: Ew, yeah.
2: So it's really cool to hear about how your project is built around community participation and activation as well. So Malia, you're a member of Hui Aloha Aina, an org that is part of HPF's grantee cohort this year. We're excited about that. So I'm curious to hear how you think this role for art and organizing and movement work, like how do those things come together? And you as well, Kawila, for the movement spaces that you work in.
0: Yeah, you know, art has never been separate from movement. Art has always been a part of movement, whether that be in indigenous realms or contemporarily or just in the near past. Art has been the thing that I think people can come to participate the easiest with. It's been that like watering hole, if you will. It's also been the source of ike. It's been the source of knowledge, because if we can't think artistically or abstractly about things, then often we'll get stuck, I think, in the mud of it all. And so art for me has really been this calling of how do I participate in movement as a Makua now, knowing that I can no longer get arrested, I can no longer really be on like the physical front lines, but I can continue being an artist. And I can offer these tools of engaging in marches artistically. And right now I'm thinking more of how do we make our art more indigenous to us as Kanaka? How do we incorporate kites into our art? How do we incorporate kapa banners, maybe? How do we bring back our pahu, which is something that we've been thinking about specifically for Ka'ahupahau? And so I urge people to not just put artists to the side, especially movement artists, but to like take them really seriously and see that they have this wealth of knowledge that they build from, rather than them just being like some sort of hippie artist making pretty signs.
1: Finger snaps to that.
0: Yeah.
1: For myself, coming out of movements since being a kid, I'm really inspired by my mom especially, and a lot of my kumu from when I was a young, like in school. Because my mom was a documentarian through photography in the like 1990s struggles for ill in Hawaii, with a lot of intimate spaces that most photographers wouldn't get to experience. I got to see firsthand how art can expose people to different views of people that we look up to, but also to our struggles, right? How we present, how we frame, and how we see different struggles is all perceived through art. And so the way that we can control narrative is by framing particular arts or arts projects in a certain way. And so my commitment to art, especially in movements and being part of cultural organizations, has been to ensure that the story that is driving the cause that they're fighting for is forefronted, and everything can build from there, whether that is just sharing a mo'olelo or sharing a mele. People want to connect to place, I think, more than ever before. And so giving people that opportunity through art can be a way to spark a little change within them. And, you know, we don't need to force or handhold for everybody to move into a movement space or to be active or become an organizer. But we can give them poi and say, oh, the poi is there if you're ono for it. Mm. And it's up to you what you're going to do with the poi, but please don't put water in them or sugar in them.
3: Awesome. Well, mahalo, both of you, for everything you've shared today. How can listeners kind of find your work, whether it's this project, or I know you both also work on other projects too. Like, how can people find your work and follow what you're up to?
0: Kind of off socials right now, but I'll post every now and then, specifically if it's something that I want the Lahui to be engaged with, on Instagram, at Malialia.
1: Don't look for me.
2: Yeah, I'll find you.
1: Yeah, exactly. Yeah, for me, yeah, you can follow along my work with on Instagram, Olapa Ka'uila Wheels. You can also see some of the past work I've done all over the internet. Just look up Ka'uila and there's all kinds of things. So yeah, don't look for me, I'll look for you.
3: Awesome. Well, mahalo for taking the time to share about this work, and I'm excited to see how it continues to develop.
0: Cool. Mahalo, guys.
3: That was Malia Osorio and Ka'uila Mahi speaking to us about their project Ka'ahu Pahau, which is supported by a 2026 Ho'akea Source Visual Art Grant. And that's our show for today. Mahalo for listening. Hawaii Rising is a podcast from the Hawaii People's Fund, produced by me with support from
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3: Our theme music is the song Revolutionary from the band Ukla the Mock, written and sung by Mickey Huihui. 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Ahui ho!

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3: Aloha kakahi a kakako. 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On the North Shore, the Tahiti Nui Restaurant in Hanalei presents Hui Halau o Kahealani, Auntie Bev Ka'uanui and Hanani Kawi with the Hula Maiden starting at 5:30. The Happy Talk Lounge at the Hanalei Bay Resort features Makana Onalani, Randy and Primrose Rego from 6 to 9. The Maikai Club Art Festival at Leopapa Road features the Soul Good Family. The Weston Prince to Ocean Villas features West Pancho Graham from 5:30 to 7:30. The Sunset Lanai at Ainoho features music from 4 to 5:30. On the east side, the Ocean House Lounge at the Outrigger Kauai Beach Resort in Wailua features Domain and Sky from 6 to 8. Troy's Place in Lihue'e features O'i with John Kepamahi from 7 to 9. 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There's a hula show featuring Leilani Rivera Lowe and Halau Hula Olelani at 6 p.m. at the Coconut Marketplace Shopping Center in Waipoli. The Crooked Surf Restaurant at the Sheraton Coconut Beach Hotel in Waipoli features Kyle LeBench from 5:30 to 7:30. The Oasis Bar and Grill at the Waipoli Resort features Aldrin Guerrero and Aaron Nakamoa from 5 to 7. The Nepali Brewing Company in Kapa'a features Sheldon Espina from 5:30 to 7:30. The Lava Lava Beach Club at the Kauai Shores Hotel in Kapa'a features live music all day from 3 to 9. Bob's Good Time in Lihue also features music nightly from 6 to 8. On our South Shore, Keoki's Paradise Restaurant and Bar in Po'ipu features Chanel Waipuolani Flores from 5:30 to 7:30 in the dining room. The Kauai Island Brewery at the Port Allen Marina in LALA features Frank Cruz from 5 to 7. On our west side, the Koke'e Lodge in Koke'e features Nick Castillo from 12:30 to 3, and the Saddle Room at Wrangler Steakhouse in Waimea features Jojo Tanglin from 6 to 8. Mahalo Nui Loa. Have a great Hawaiian day.
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2: An important aspect of our kuleana is to support native Hawaiian water birds and the habitats they depend upon. Their populations have been slowly recovering from all-time lows in the 1950s. However, recent analysis indicates sharp declines in several species, including the ale'ula or Hawaiian galanul. It is now estimated that there are as few as 700 of these shy little black birds with bright red frontal shields and yellow legs left in the world. The good news is that we know what they need, including managed habitats such as Hanalei National Wildlife Refuge that are free from introduced predators, including feral and free-roaming cats.

Ala'ula have an important place in Hawaiian culture and mythology. One mo'olelo recounts that they stole fire from the god Maui to give to humans and were branded for their misbehavior, resulting in their characteristic bright red frontal shield. Please help us preserve wetland habitats by installing and maintaining septic tanks, leashing dogs around wetland areas, and keeping cats indoors. And learn more about our work at www.kauairefuges.org.

after the tragic event that occurred on September 11th, 2001, we stopped to reflect. Compassion was shown throughout the country. Many of us found comfort in prayer. I found myself thinking of this prayer, written by our last queen of Hawaii, Liliʻuokalani. We would like to dedicate this prayer to those heroes and families of the innocent victims.

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3: The views and opinions expressed during this program are those of the speaker and do not necessarily reflect those of KKCR, its management, board, volunteers, or underwriters.
4: And aloha, Kauai. This is KKCR Hanalei, KAQA Kilauea. And this is Andrew from The Watering Hole. I'll tell you what, Democracy Now! Is coming up, but I wanted to share this message for all of our good folks here on Kauai. So this is from the food bank today, the Kauai Food Bank, and this is important. So heads up. I'm going to read it straight up, so enjoy. Please advise your listeners that we have a large food distribution day today at the Kauai Independent Food Bank, located at the Na Willy Willy Warehouse. The address is 3285 Wa'apa Road in Lihue. Today we are providing fresh fruit, vegetables, and proteins to folks who need some help getting to their next paycheck or just trying to make ends meet. We provide emergency food weekdays, but today is more of a shopping experience with a great variety of choices that include eggs, bread, dairy, ground meats, cucumbers, citrus, apples, cherries, grapes, onions, potatoes, and shelf-stable items for hurricane preparation. No need to make an appointment or call. Just come by. The hours for today are from 10 a.m. to 12 noon, and then they reopen from 1 p.m. to 3 p.m., and all are welcome. Please bring a bag if you have one. We stand as one ohana on our island, and the Kauai Independent Food Bank is grateful to be able to provide this assistance for our island. So that is a beautiful thing. Again, that address, 3285 Wa'apa Road in Lihue, and you don't need to call, you don't need to make an appointment. They're going to be open for another hour, and then they're going to close for an hour, and they'll be open from 1 to 3 p.m. today. Sounds like it's going to be a pretty big deal, so I don't know. I'm just recommending it. Thank you, Kauai Independent Food Bank, for all of your amazing hard work and your... it's just such a beautiful thing that you guys are doing. So, without further ado, here's Democracy Now!
5: From New York, this is Democracy Now!
6: 38 new charges in total have now been authorized against Andrew and Tristan Tate, bringing the total number of charges faced to 59. The charges relate to seven victims spanning a period from 2010 to 2017.
5: The right-wing social media influencer Andrew Tate and his brother have been arrested in Miami after British authorities issued new rape and sex trafficking charges against them. We'll speak to investigative reporter Heidi Flake of The New Yorker about her recent expose, Andrew Tate's Empire of Abuse, how the defining figure of the manosphere built a fortune and became a political force by systematically exploiting women.
7: Drawing on thousands of leaked files and scores of interviews, my investigation reveals how he got rich by building a sprawling empire of online exploitation, recruiting dozens of webcam workers into what he called sexual slavery.
5: Then, as Defense Secretary Pete Hegseth goes to the Senate seeking $67 billion more for the war on Iran, Forensic Architecture has uncovered new details about how the U.S. killed over 160 people, overwhelmingly children, in a strike on an Iranian elementary school the first day of the war. For months, President Trump has refused to take responsibility for the strike.
8: You know, I don't think anybody's going to ever be able to say what happened there. It's also possible that those images that you have are AI generated. Now, I know we're waiting for a conclusive report. I don't think there can be a report.
5: All that and more coming up. Welcome to Democracy Now!, democracynow.org, The War and Peace Report. I'm Amy Goodman. The U.S. continues to bomb Iran for an 11th straight day, as Defense Secretary Pete Hegseth testified on Capitol Hill that the cost of war has soared to over $37 billion. That's an increase of nearly $8 billion since the last public estimate. Hegseth also asked Congress to approve tens of billions of dollars in additional Pentagon funding to finance the war on Iran. In retaliation, Iran struck U.S. bases in Bahrain, Kuwait, and Jordan on Tuesday. Kuwaitis are reportedly forced to ration electricity after Iranian strikes on power infrastructure raise fears of outages. This comes as far-right Israeli Finance Minister Bezalel Smotrich said Israel has no interest in joining U.S. military operations against Iran. The U.S. reportedly requested Israel stay out of the most recent conflict while negotiations were ongoing following a so-called ceasefire agreement brokered last April. Meanwhile, the Trump administration is set to announce that it's reached a deal with Saudi Arabia that could allow the country to enrich its own fuel for nuclear reactors. This is President Trump speaking from the Oval Office Tuesday.
8: Iran is bigger. It's a more complex situation, but we're probably doing equally as well if you look at the damage that's been done. And again, as I said to the young man that just posed the question over here, if we left today, it would take them decades to rebuild. And I don't believe they could ever rebuild. And honestly, they haven't seen anything yet. We've been nice.
5: Yemen's Houthi rebels are warning shipping companies that their tankers risk being attacked if they use Saudi Arabian ports. This comes after the Houthis announced the closure of the Bab al-Mandab Strait to Saudi ships in retaliation for the kingdom's blockade on Yemen. Two oil tankers that were reportedly loaded with Saudi crude oil en route to China and India Tuesday were forced to divert towards the Suez Canal. In Gaza, the Israeli military is moving to quickly build a giant barrier separating the portion of the Gaza Strip it controls from the rest of the enclave. In recent months, more than 23 kilometers, about 14 miles, have been constructed. Israel currently controls just over half the territory. This comes as an Israeli airstrike killed a family of six, including four children, in Gaza City on Tuesday. Since last October's so-called ceasefire, more than 1,100 Palestinians have been killed in Israeli attacks. In Lebanon, three villages in the south will be the first to implement the framework agreement brokered between Israel, Lebanon, and the U.S. Under the deal, the Israeli military is set to retreat from areas it occupies in southern Lebanon to allow the Lebanese military to take over and oversee the disarmament of Hezbollah. This is Ali Allah, who is a resident of the Lebanese town of Zahr al-Gharbiya.
9: We are waiting for the army's decision to allow the residents to enter the town, as the army promised that once the engineering regiment finishes its work, the residents may be allowed to enter. But so far, as we've been told, the engineering regiment hasn't finished yet because there are explosive devices and unexploded ammunition.
5: Meanwhile, President Trump Tuesday said he would allow U.S. carriers to resume direct flights to Lebanon more than 40 years after the U.S. suspended the route following the hijacking of a U.S. passenger plane back in 1985. A three-judge federal appeals panel has overturned a lower court's ruling that ordered the release from ICE custody of Palestinian rights activist Mohsen Mahdawi in a ruling that could allow the Trump administration to rearrest the Columbia University graduate. In May, the U.S. Board of Immigration Appeals reinstated deportation proceedings against Madawi.

0: buried in the Navigator by Alinda Segarra of Hooray for the Riff Raff, performing in our Democracy Now! Studio. This is Democracy Now!, democracynow.org, The War and Peace Report. I'm Amy Goodman. The right-wing social media influencer Andrew Tate and his brother Tristan have been arrested in Miami after British authorities issued new rape and sex trafficking charges against them. The United Kingdom's Crown Prosecution Service announced the charges Saturday.
1: 38 new charges in total have now been authorized against Andrew and Tristan Tate, bringing the total number of charges faced to 59. The charges relate to seven victims spanning a period from 2010 to 2017. I want it clear, there is no place for male violence against women and girls in our society, and we will continue to work tirelessly to support victims and investigate all reports made to us.
0: Andrew and Tristan Tate are dual British-US citizens, prominent in the hyper-masculine online community known as the Manosphere. They previously lived in Romania, where prosecutors filed a criminal indictment against them in 2023 on charges including violence, rape, and human trafficking. Despite the charges, they were freed from travel restrictions in Romania early last year, after White House officials reportedly pressured Romanian officials. In a moment, we'll be joined by Heidi Blake, an investigative reporter at The New Yorker magazine. Her latest piece is headlined Andrew Tate's Empire of Abuse. But first, let's turn to a video from The New Yorker that accompanied her piece. Oh, and a warning. The video includes graphic descriptions of sexual violence.
2: I'm Heidi Blake, a staff writer at The New Yorker. For the past 9 months, I've been investigating the British-American influencer, Andrew Tate.
3: This was my life only 3 years ago. Private jets, Gulf Streams, flying around the world, doing whatever I wanted, wearing expensive cashmere overcoats. Then they threw me in jail, but I forgot my tough guy. It's almost like I thought I wasn't a tough guy.
2: Drawing on thousands of leaked files and scores of interviews, my investigation reveals how he got rich by building a sprawling empire of online exploitation, recruiting dozens of webcam workers into what he called sexual slavery.
4: Sharp side kick from Andrew Tate is very, very dangerous for that shot.
2: Tate is a former kickboxer who appeared on the reality TV show Big Brother before rising to become the defining figure of the Manosphere.
5: In the world we live in today, being a normal man, or below normal, is going to be terrible. Even to just find a woman you can reproduce with is becoming more and more difficult.
2: My story for The New Yorker charts the rise of Tate's online pornography empire from the recruitment of his very first webcam worker, a Slovakian teenager who moved to the UK to begin staging sex shows online when she was still a minor in 2014. Year, Tate hastily left the UK after being accused of rape by three women and relocated to Romania, where he turned the webcam business into an industrial operation. Soon, he was bragging to associates that he had police and mafia connections that placed him above the law and systematically trawling social media for new recruits, often deliberately targeting teenage girls. Tate called his workers slaves, branded them with tattoos, and subjected them to harrowing violence.
3: Look at the camera. Why are you getting hit? Why are you getting beaten?
6: I'm not listening.
3: Listen. You. Do as I say.
2: Tate and his younger brother Tristan have been under investigation on suspicion of human trafficking in Romania since 2022, when their heavily guarded compound outside Bucharest was raided by armed police. At the time of the raid, Andrew Tate was rapidly becoming one of the most famous men on the planet. He told alienated young men that they were the victims of a feminized society, and he urged them to get fit, get rich, and reclaim what he called their natural masculine imperative for power. Often, that imperative seemed to equate to sexual violence.
7: It's bang out the machete, boom in her face, and grip her up by the neck. Machete's on the floor, her panties are all wet, you go. That's how it goes. Slap, slap, grab, choke, shut up, sex.
2: After his arrest, the files reveal how Tate compelled some of his alleged victims to record videos defending him, orchestrated a smear campaign against others, and allegedly bribed some to stay silent as he fought back against the case. But the brothers have strenuously denied any wrongdoing, insisting that they are the victims of a liberal smear campaign. And right-wing allies, including Donald Trump Jr., Elon Musk, Tucker Carlson, have branded the case a conspiracy. After Donald Trump's election, Romanian prosecutors eventually gave in to U.S. pressure to release the brothers from a travel ban.
8: Freedom at last.
2: And since then, the case appears to have stalled.
7: We have our passports back, and just like you, anyone else here decides to take a trip, they're allowed to take a trip. So all of these 3 years of imprisonment were a complete waste of time against innocent men who have never been tried. It is supposed to be innocent until proven guilty in a democracy. We have never been convicted of any crime anywhere on the planet ever.
2: When I met Tate earlier this year at a cigar lounge in Bucharest, he assured me that the prosecution was doomed.
9: It's just garbage out of a corrupt country. No one's that dumb. Like, human trafficking, okay, show me a victim, show me a hurt girl, show me a bruise, show me a girl chained up, show me something.
2: But I have pieced together an account of Tate's activities over more than a decade from hundreds of thousands of private messages, internal documents, sealed prosecutorial files, and court records, as well as interviews with the Tates, their associates, and more than a dozen alleged victims.
0: A video from the New Yorker magazine featuring our first guest, investigative journalist Heidi Blake. The video accompanied her recent New Yorker article headlined Andrew Tate's Empire of Abuse, how the defining figure of the manosphere built a fortune and became a political force by systematically exploiting women, unquote. Since that video was made, Andrew Tate and his brother Tristan have been arrested in Miami after British authorities issued new rape and sex trafficking charges against them. Heidi Blake is joining us from the United Kingdom. Let's start, Heidi, with this latest news. Can you explain, as you track them from Britain to Romania, where you interviewed them personally, how they got into the United States and what this request for extradition and their arrest in Miami?
10: Well, these latest developments over the weekend are a huge step change in the case and in the disposition of the US administration towards the Tate brothers, it would appear, because a lot of what I uncovered in my reporting was how actually the prosecutors in Romania who brought this human trafficking case against the brothers, under pressure from the US administration in 2025, released the brothers from their travel ban. And when I started investigating this case, the prosecution in Romania had really stalled. The brothers were floating freely around the world. They were traveling back and forth from the US. They were visiting other places, Hong Kong, Kazakhstan, Turkey. They were in the Bahamas. And they were continuing to amass further influence, to make more money. When I met them, as you heard there, they said to me the case was doomed. Andrew Tate said there was a 0% chance they were ever going to face trial. So they were very, very confident of their impunity at that point. And what I wanted to understand was how on earth that was the case and what was the evidence underpinning that investigation. And so that's what I set out to do. And as you heard there, I uncovered a huge amount of evidence, really, which documented their extremely systematic exploitation of women over many, many years. But since that article was published, there's been a big change. The British government have now added 38 new charges to their case against the brothers and have gone to the US and asked them to extradite these two. And that's gone through State Department. It's gone through DOJ. It's now going through the courts. And all the indications seem to be that the Trump administration is cutting them loose. There doesn't seem to be any help coming from the briefing that's coming out at the moment. So it's a huge change.
0: Reading from the BBC last year, U.S. Special Envoy Richard Grenell raised...

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0: 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It's actually really cheap. Just give us a call, 808-826-7774. We'd be happy to get your business or your special event on the air. We're going to help you write it, edit it, record it, and produce it, and then we'll get it on as soon as possible. So again, that number, 808-826-7774. Operators are standing by. Sandy Swift will be sitting in for Tracy today for Kauai Vibrations, and she got stuck in a little bit of traffic with all this weather going on. So she is on her way, sweet Sandy Lay, and we're really looking forward to her. In the meantime, please enjoy some traditional Hawaiian music.

Aloha. Our ocean can change quickly, sometimes from calm to dangerous in just moments. 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One conversation could save a life. This has been a deep dive into water safety on KKCR with Ocean Safety Bureau's North Lieutenant Chad Lisman. Mahalo and aloha.

And that was a beautiful voice of Weldon Keiko Oha and Tapa Groove. And it's so nice to finally be in here. It took a couple of minutes to get settled in, as usual. But I want to warn you guys, if you're out on the road today headed north and south, the traffic is requiring, behooves you to take a little extra time as you are setting out, because it's very sluggish, as usual in Kapa'a, where it's been just kind of off and on dumping rain, and then again in Anahola, and Anahola has the additional pleasure.

of having roadside tree trimming going on, and I did not make myself aware of that. So in case you're out there and planning to go north or south, pass through Anahola especially, allow a lot of extra time, because it was hundreds of cars backed up in both directions, and you want to make sure that you get through that in a timely manner as opposed to me. Okay, anyway, glad to be in here. This is Sandy Swift filling in for Tracy, who is off on another continent, and we're going to hear all about it, I'm sure, when she gets back. She's out exploring Africa. Wow. And allowing her a number of weeks to do what she needs to do over there, or wants to do. And we're going to be wishing her safe travels there and back. So we're just going to be looking forward to the opportunity and the honor, great honor, of sitting in for her for just a little while. So if you don't mind, you want to have something on your mind and want to give us a call, please just give us a call at 826-777-1, and that's the request line. And if you want to find out more information, as Andrew mentioned, about our underwriting, 826-777-4, and that will get you our office. In the meantime, it's time for us to get into some more music. I'm gonna kick it off with some island music. Some of my favorites would be from Hapa, that you're listening to now, playing the beautiful song Sleepwalk. May sound familiar to some of you boomers, us boomers. I'm a little past the boomer, later than a boomer, but we sure love that music, and just classic rock music. And we're going to get into quite a bit of that, and I'm hoping that you'll enjoy it as well as I'm going to. So if you have a request, like I said, please feel free. In the meantime, this is one of my favorites, as Hapa integrates Martin Luther King, the chanting of Charles Ka'upu, and some words that sound familiar, and the songs that sound familiar, by you too. Pride in the name of love. Crank it up, people. Here we go.

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3: And if you want to know what's going on in the surf, we do have some waves on the North Shore, very small for this time of year, as usual, 0 to 2, 4 to 6, dropping to 3 to 5 today on the west side. But the west side will be popping big time. It will be going up to... It will be, I'm not loud enough. That's a first. Okay.

Please talk with the lifeguard before going out. Keep in mind that this is kind of a stormy time of year for us, and we're having some weather coming at us, so we may have some advisories. So please stay tuned here and with your favorite surf outlet, info outlet, to check on the conditions. East facing shores is choppy, lumpy, bumpy, 3 to 5 today, 4 to 6 though tomorrow. So we've got surf popping up on 3 sides of the 4 sides of this island, and I want you guys to be safe. Okay, now in the meantime, we're gonna get into some more music, and we've got Buddy is standing by right now. I'm talking about the surf, white sandy beach.

0: All righty, I have a couple special guests in the house today. I have a couple of beautiful young ladies from the Zonta Club of Hanalei, and they are joining me this morning to, this afternoon already, and joining me here to talk about the Zonta Club of Hanalei and what they've got going on, some exciting things to tell us about. So please, ladies, go ahead. Introduce
1: Thank
0: yourselves.
1: You so much, Sandy.
0: Come kiss that microphone.
1: I really wish that I could say also Yali Blung, young lady, but I'm a few decades past 30. But thank you, Sandy.
0: Oh, that's hardly so, looking it.
1: Bless you.
0: So what is the Zonta Club of Hanalei?
1: Yeah, so our mission of the club in Hanalei is, you know, overall we want to build a better world for both women and girls through education and advocacy and service.
0: That's awesome.
1: And here we want to do that locally, and we do that many ways.
0: That's good.
1: Also, I want to let you know, it's a global club, started back in 1919, before women had the vote, and now it's in 62 countries.
0: You know, that's the thing we hear about Zonta Club all over the world, and we

0: to hear so little about the Zonta Club right here in our own backyard. Why don't you tell me about that?
1: It's amazing. Yeah, we have a beautiful, wonderful club, the Zonta Club of Kauai. Mm-hmm. And there's many women in the Lihue area that participate in that. But we do have a club up here as well. And we do service. We help the homeless. We do many projects. So I brought my friend Sue with me today, too.
0: All right, Sue, go ahead.
2: Hi. I'm Sue, and I consider myself a newbie, right? But I've already been told forget that. I've been indoctrinated.
0: Oh, right.
2: And
0: initiation ceremony.
2: Yeah, initiation. This is my initiation. So you might be next.
0: I could be the fire that you get into trial by. Well, I'm flattered.
2: Here.
0: Thank you.
2: Hot coals. So I'm new, and I joined the club because I love the mission statement. I love the fact that we're helping our local girls, and I love that it's close to home, which is,
0: right.
2: Who doesn't love the North Shore?
0: Special, majestic, beautiful, cohesive, 1,000 adjectives.
2: Right.
0: But this is good.
2: Yeah, and So I believe in the mission statement, as she
0: tell
2: shared.
0: Tell us about some of the accomplishments and purposes.
1: So one of the big things that we do is we provide scholarships.
0: Awesome.
1: And we give away about $30,000 a year.
0: Wow.
1: To eligible young women on our island that are either starting college.
0: Saying that number again?
1: It's $30,000 our little club gives away.
0: Young ladies. All right.
1: Yes.
0: I hope you're listening, girls.
1: In college or even vocational school. So that, I think, is tremendous because it's not that unusual for college scholarships, but right. to go to vocational school.
0: That's even, yeah.
1: So we've given away over $350,000 since this project started. And we've been around since 2007.
0: That's amazing. That's a lot of great things to accomplish. The Hanalei Zonta Club began in 2007, and I think you guys have a great pride in investing in our future of this this island and our young people, especially our young ladies.
1: And we've done so much.
0: That's
1: so
0: awesome.
1: I'd love to tell you many things about what we've done in
0: Please.
1: Our club.
0: Please do.
2: Yeah. So, can I just piggyback?
1: Yes, absolutely.
2: Yeah. We emphasize our girls going to college, also to double emphasize our girls and women going into trade school.
0: Yeah, this is awesome.
2: Because not everybody's choosing college these days.
0: Right.
2: They want to learn a trade. We have women who want to be mechanics.
0: Sure.
2: Women who, have a dream that is different than a college or university.
0: Absolutely.
2: And we support that as much as we do our college girls.
0: Yeah, some I call it practical skills jobs and in vocational schools. And I think it kind of gets bypassed in many venues of the education world, and where the scholarships go to. And usually, they focus on academics and sports, athletes that have skills but it's... It's not all about necessarily, becoming a doctor or going to be a lawyer. And some people, like you say, want to work on cars or want to be a chef or things like that,
2: And who would you rather go to, a woman mechanic or a male? I pick a woman. not to be gender biased for our guys.
1: Well, we have a young woman, Chelsea, that's a new vocational scholarship winner. But one of the things also is that even if we fund... what costs for the education are there, there's still tools. So she needed tools.
0: Sure.
1: So we found a wonderful donor that also is helping to provide the tools for her.
0: Now, speaking of this, you have an event coming up.
1: We have a big event coming up.
0: Okay.
1: So this is going to be August 1st at 5:30.
2: At Princeville Community Center.
0: Okay. I know that place.
1: And we have a panel of our current scholarship award winners.
0: Okay.
1: Also our vocational award winner, and then a past scholarship award winner, Shania Weiss, who currently works as a nurse, often just around the corner here.
0: Oh, cool.
1: At The Urgent Care. She fills in there. So it's really wonderful to hear these inspiring stories, to celebrate, also to learn about the Zonta Club. You've got space for some new members. It's a wonderful club to join.

0: Join, and we welcome donations as well. So please come and join us if you're
1: this
0: around.
1: Is on, 5:30 and this is a free event, people. Free,
0: and we'll have some snacks, and it'll be really fun and great.
1: Okay, this is good, and you know, to learn about some of the challenges that have been faced by these people and overcome.
0: Absolutely.
1: Is going to be wonderful to find out about. And you know, somewhere in our lives, in our families, our giant ohana. And we call it calabash. You know, you have a calabash cousins as well as blood cousins. So we have kind of extended, ultra, uber extended families in that way. Mm-hmm. And there's somewhere in that group, there's some young people, young ladies that are looking for an opportunity to expand their skills and not necessarily academically. They want to go to vocation, you know, learn, like I say, practical skills and those kinds of things. And I think this is going to be an awesome way to learn about it. And like I said, it's a free event. And there's maybe a bunch of listeners, friends and Calabash relatives that are interested in receiving a scholarship. So tell us more about that, how they can do that.
0: So we have scholarship applications. Mm-hmm. And those are on our website at www.honaleesanta.org.
1: Okay.
0: And the other way is through their counselors at their high school.
1: Okay.
0: So they're well informed about us, and then we make them turn those applications in around March 2nd, typically. But I also want to talk about some of the great projects that we're doing, if that's okay.
1: Sure,
0: Sandy.
1: Absolutely. Tell us about some of the where and when you guys meet, and then some of the projects.
0: Yeah, sure. So we meet monthly the third Tuesday of the month, 11:30, at the Princeville Community Center.
1: Okay.
0: And come and join us if you just want to take a look, see what we're doing. It's terrific. Or again, go to our website. I also want to say that we're really proud of how much we have supported the YWCA. So they have a shelter for victims of domestic violence. And we give every woman that goes there a welcome package.
1: Nice.
0: A gift that includes toiletries that they're going to need. And we have helped to furnish, along with the support of Aspire Furniture, so that these women can be comforted during a really difficult time. And it's a big cause that we're behind is to end violence against women.
1: That's
0: both
1: amazing.
0: Locally and then the Zonta Club internationally.
1: That's awesome.
0: We also give money for rides, Uber rides, where they need to go.
1: Oh, that's cool.
0: So they can reestablish their identities.
1: That's really special. Now, some of the other fundraisers that you've had, I understand you want to do a trivia thing. So, like you say, services for food and things like that. Tell me about that.
0: Sure. So, Ho'omana, although it's not here in our backyard, it is really a central place on the island, on the east side, where on Fridays they have food available, showers, counseling. So, we support Ho'omana. Give them money, but we also have members that help them. In addition, Hale OPIO, which helps our foster youth.
1: Mm-hmm. OPIO.
0: Yeah.
1: OPIO,
0: so,
1: young people.
0: Yeah, our
1: That's
0: young
1: good.
0: People
1: That's
0: as
1: good.
0: Well, and the children's justice system.
2: Yeah, we believe in a collaborative system within the island.
1: That's
2: so we're
1: nice.
2: We're collaborating with any nonprofits. So Sandy might be calling us up.
1: Well, you know, you never know.
2: If you want an intern here. So there's so many nonprofits. There's so many nonprofits, and we all are asking for our community as a whole to have that ohana spirit and just help each other. You know, we're really into helping each other.
1: You've also had some cool events like Kobe Kalei. She's one of my favorite artists.
2: Yeah.
1: Look,
2: the events
1: good.
2: Are really good.
1: So, yeah, it's awesome. Some of the different
0: big
1: events.
0: Big concert. That was a lot. And then we had the spa day. So the community could go and pay a reasonable price and go to somebody's beautiful home locally.
1: Wow.
0: And enjoy that. So, yes, in the past, we've done many beautiful things. And a reminder again, our website is www.santahanalei.org.
1: Okay.
0: So if you're interested in our membership and scholarships.
1: And interested in making a donation, how about some of the other wishes that the Santa Club might have?
0: Well, we want you to come. We're saving a seat for you, Sandy.
1: Oh my gosh.
0: And bring your friends.
1: No pressure.
0: Event
1: no pressure.
0: And to a meeting and see if it's a fit.
1: Oh, I'm
0: sure
1: it's a fit.
0: We're not,
1: it's
0: we don't need everyone. We want the people that have
1: the
0: mission in their heart.
2: Okay. Well, we do that. I live in Princeville and I'm calling the neighbor to give me a ride. Because the other thing is we're on Facebook. We have a Facebook presence. So if for all of you that like Facebook, we'll... You can post on Nextdoor and let us know that you're looking for us. We'll be posting the event on Nextdoor as well, the local Nextdoor.com.
1: Cool beans. That's cool.
2: Yeah.
1: Beans.
2: But yeah, we have an active Facebook page and we have a wonderful program coordinator who puts not only puts together programs but does our social media. So a shout out to her. So
0: yeah.
2: we have boots on the ground for sure within the club.
0: And we have speakers that come to every meeting. We get to learn about our community and our nonprofits.
1: Now that would be awesome because, you know, that's a good way to get the voices of different people and different experiences and learning about that. I think we got a caller on the line.
3: Yeah,
1: one. Okay, and I got you one here. And hello, can you hear us?
4: Hey. Who's? Hi, this is Arnie.
1: Hi.
4: I want to send a shout out to Zonta for donating an AED, a community AED at the Anaheim Hall last year. It was really nice of them.
1: Okay, cool.
2: Thank you, Arnie.
0: Thank you,
1: that's
0: Arnie.
1: That's a nice mention. Thank you very much, Arnie. Sorry, I can't talk and answer the phone at the same time. Thank you to our manager, Annie, for answering the phone for us. But AED machine is, and we were just talking about some of us that have AFib, and knowing that there's one in the house, in the building, is very important to a person like myself and a lot of people who have issues, or you just never know when something is going to happen to somebody. And that could happen at any unexpected moment. And that's a really important thing. Thank you for bringing that up.
4: Sure, and the majority of AEDs around the island are all privately donated. They're not paid for by government, so...
1: Yes, that's an important thing. And thank you to the Zonta Club for its efforts. And thank you, Arnie, again, for bringing that up. Thank you very much, sir.
4: Sure, have a good day.
1: You too,
2: thank
1: sir.
2: Thank you.
1: All right.
2: Thanks.
1: Okay, I see. This is just what happens when, you know, we have good people doing good things, and everybody wants to join in and get behind it. And so, again, I can't use that F word, but I can say it's open to the public on August 1st, Saturday. That's a Saturday. You got nothing better to do than to turn up for this, I'm sure. So this is at 5:30 at the Princeville Community Center. And for those of you who think, a community center, it's at Prince Albert Park. It's a clubhouse, if you want to call it that, at Prince Albert Park, right at the entrance to to Princeville, and virtually across the library.
0: Across easy
1: the
0: to
1: library.
0: Find, yeah.
1: So,
0: by the shops.
1: So one thing to wrap it up, what can you tell us? What can you tell us?
0: You know, I just feel I have a burning desire just to say that unfortunately we have a suicide prevention need on our island, mm-hmm. especially with our teenage youth. Mm-hmm. And we've had really trauma in the Anhola area in the past, and there's a lot of people working on preventing that, getting our teens involved in things that are going to be healthy activities for them and to give them more structure and support. And we do support efforts to deal with that.
1: Thank you.
0: It's a great club. We really do want to make a difference on the island, and all of us are together to do that. And we would love people to join us, either your involvement or donating, however you can support us. And
1: that's
0: really
1: awesome.
0: Appreciate these women, right? So,
1: yeah.
0: So come on the first if you can.
1: It's got to be nice to have, you know. So, you know what, Sue? As a rookie, Zontan?
0: Zontanian.
1: Zontanite.
2: Zontanite, I like that one.
0: Something new,
1: Zontanite. Okay. Amazon.
2: We keep, playing Zantonian. With the words.
0: Zantonian.
1: Yeah, exactly. So, as a rookie, what has your experience been so far? What's your impressions?
2: The ability to bond with other women that have the same vision for our community.
1: Good.
2: And I like that we're all in this together.
1: Awesome.
2: And that we can collaborate with the other nonprofits to make this a better community. It's the best island already, right?
1: Yes, of course.
2: So to even make it better than the best.
1: It's certainly good looking.
2: Oh my gosh, is it fabulous. So to even make it even better that we collaborate as an island.
1: Yes.
2: Coming together. And, you know, we do work with the other Zonta Club.
1: Sweet.
2: So that we're all kind of cohesive.
1: Yes.
2: In what we do.
1: Yes.
2: And I just have to do this pitch because I like to eat too.
0: Looking at me?
1: She says I like to eat too.
2: No. Who does that, right? our event is during the dinner hour. We will have poo-poos enough to work the the growling in your stomach out. But, you know.
0: Sue just joined, you know, and it was like, welcome, Sue, and hey, would you like to help us with this? And here
1: sure,
0: she is,
1: absolutely.
0: And help us with this.
1: Absolutely.
0: So we've been keeping her busy.
1: Absolutely.
2: Right.
1: Absolutely. And participation and you know, there's nothing like the camaraderie of being amongst people
2: right.
1: with a common vision. And that cohesiveness that comes with it. And so thank you, ladies, for coming in to our KKCR studios and up a muddy road into the jungle and visiting us here. And I thank you so much for taking the time to share your vision with us and the vision of Zonta of Hanalei. So again, the website.
0: www.zontahanalei.org.
1: Thank you so much. And
2: thank
1: Sue,
2: you, Sandy.
0: Oh,
2: you made it so easy to talk.
0: Oh,
2: you're great.
0: Oh, my gosh.
2: You're just so cool.
1: That's how rumors get started, is Sandy makes it easy. Sandy is easy. Oh, my God.
2: Careful with
0: that's
2: the rumors.
0: Right. Thank you
1: I can handle
0: KCCR.
1: It. Don't worry. I can handle it. So thank you, ladies. And again, I wish you a great afternoon. Thank you for sharing with us. And say hi to the gals that I know.
2: Okay.
1: And so I'll do it myself. Robin and Jane, my
2: great.
1: Son, my aloha. So anyway, I want to get us right back into the music. And coming up, I've got one more song by Hapa. We're going to take it straight to Heia.
2: You can make it easy.

0: right, and I got another song coming up in just a moment. I'm going to take care of business first, which is to remind you, you are tuned in to KKCR Hanalei, KAQA Kilauea, K224CQ Anahola, and K205 FM Honolulu. 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And tell your friends, all right? And Beth, I've got a special request. The song that I was talking about from Aerosmith is coming up in just a moment. But first, we want to say a big mahalo, because this Kauai Vibration Show, usually with Tracy. This is Sandy Swift in the house, and this is made possible by KKCR sustaining members in partnership with Kauai Marine and Mower, and Kauai Ferments, and DH Law Kauai.
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0: Sorry, I was trying to tune myself up. And we say a big mahalo to them for their support of Kauai Community Radio. And we're going to get right back into the music. We're talking about Aerosmith. And this is from the movie Armageddon. And this is a beautiful song saying, I don't want to miss a thing.

0: That is Three Doors Down. And coming up, Hootie.
1: Navigating election season can be overwhelming. We're here to help.

0: Sorry, while I'm pulling that up, I'm going to get a couple of requests taken care of. I've got Beth Hart coming up. Some of her greatest music came from her singing in the album Don't Explain. She's got I'd Rather Go Blind, which is a Etta James song that turned out to be way better. One of the greatest. First off,
1: you got back to me.
0: First off, I wanted to pick a couple more songs. I've got Marvin Gaye coming up. And again, this is Sandy Swift sitting in for Tracy Chavone. And it's been my pleasure to sit in here and get to share a little bit of some faves with you. As I said, I'm taking requests. So.

0: the same old news new again. Anyway, it's time for us to check out what's going on with our native birds. And also remind you, you are tuned in to KKCR, Hanalei, K-A-Q-A, Kilauea.
1: Oh, you thought that was on cow?
2: No, it was me.
1: Holy moly. I'm on albatross. We stay native Hawaiian seabirds raising our babies on Kauai, and now they're getting kind of big. Pretty soon, they're going to jump off the cliff and fly for the first time. Then we're going to miss them because they're not going to come back for 5 years. Oh, way. Mahalo plenty, Kauai, for one safe place for raise our keiki. This message from the Friends of Kauai Wildlife Refuges online at kauairefuges.org.
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0: Alrighty, and I love those birdies. You know, it's kind of bittersweet watching them take off and knowing we're not going to see them for a while. But we're thankful for all that have helped protect. Slow down your car a little bit when you see one wandering around the road. Yeah. But anyway, so we got a time for a little knowledge to share with you, which is our Hawaiian word of the day. The Hawaiian word of the day is open to being sponsored by some great organization or individual out there. So please contact our office at 808-826-7774. And talk to Annie. She and I were talking about perhaps doing this on a regular basis. And if you'd like to sponsor the Hawaiian word of the day, we welcome you to give a call to our office and work out something. Anyway, your Hawaiian word of the day today is a word you probably heard around, but maybe said, oh, I think I know what that means. Not really positive, but Hawaiian word of the day is pono, P-O-N-O. This is how we should all be. You might be hearing that kind of thing as you talk to local people or those that know Hawaiian language. And you also find it commonly in many different announcements and things like that, proper signs and stickers, bumper stickers, things like that. Pono means is spelled P-O-N-O with no maker on, special markings, no diacritical marks. Pono, the general meaning for this is goodness, uprightness, morality or moral qualities, correct or proper procedure, excellence, well-being, prosperity, welfare, benefit, have, on behalf, equity, sake, true condition or nature, duty, moral, fitting, proper, righteous, right, upright, just, virtuous, fair, beneficial, successful, in perfect order, accurate, correct, eased, relieved, should, ought, must, necessary. Okay, you get the idea, no? So that word covers that. You get the idea, the gist of that. Now, to be pono'ole is to be unjust, unrighteous, dishonest, unprincipled, unfair, wrong. And I could think of somebody that fits that really. Anyway, there are, like typical for Hawaiian vocabulary, it can have other definitions, kind of similar in nature, just along these lines. Pono can also mean, in another definition, completely, properly, rightly, well, exactly, carefully, satisfactorily, much as an intensifier. To be paupono is completely finished. Pau, we know it, P-A-U, is finished, done, completed. And to be paupono is completely finished. All right? Piha pono, completely filled, complete, like a thought, to be clear. So nana pono is another phrase you might hear, which is nana pono, N-A with a makron, N-A with a makron, pono means to look or examine carefully. So nana pono, look it over carefully when you're signing, before you sign something, for example. So pono has another definition: property, resources, assets, fortune, belongings, equipment, household goods, gear, any kind of gear of any sort, possessions of that sort. Also, it can mean a use or a purpose or a plan. It can also mean hope. It's not often used, but you could say that it's hope. That's just the general definitions for pono. It could go on and on. But

It's pono, P-O-N-O. That is your Hawaiian word of the day. Alrighty, so now when you see it, you know exactly what it means, okay? And so na na pono, read it carefully. Anyway, I like that phrase. In the meantime, we're going to get right back into the music. And again, I thank you all for, I thank Tracy for allowing me the great honor of sitting in and enjoying the chance to perhaps entertain and share with you some music, maybe something you haven't heard before, haven't heard often or in a while. And this is one of my favorite artists. This is someone called Beth Hart, and Tina B is the one that actually turned me on to this this artist. And she, like I say, does a song, a version of I'd Rather Go Blind, which is an Etta James classic. And I think she well, I would just say she gives Auntie Etta a run for her money, a little bit of competition with this. So here you go with Beth Hart and guitar work done by the incredible Joe Bonamassa. Take a listen. Crank it up.

Okay, I'm sorry, I haven't quite mastered that yet. So you know what? We're gonna go with this. I'm so sorry. I'm gonna have to get my skills together with this system, and I'm so sorry, but I wanted to share that with you, and I'm gonna find it right here and get it going for you. I'm so sorry. Let me pull that back up and make it up to you. I'm gonna give you the live version if I can find it. Here we go. Going to Beth Hart.

Just for your information, Barack and Michelle Obama gave a standing ovation to her performance at the Kennedy Center when there was an honor in tribute to Etta James. I think this girl did it justice, don't you? I think she's amazing. And that is Beth Hart, H-A-R-T, with Joe Bonamassa just ripping that guitar. Now we know how much a lady can hurt, but do you know how badly a guy can hurt? Nothing harder I've ever heard than Pearl Jam with the song called Black. This is Sandy Swift, and I hope I've made up for the glitchiness in between songs by making up for it with some great picks. So I'm going to go out the door with Black by Pearl Jam. Hope you all have a great day. Take care of each other. Take care of yourselves. Mahalo, Tracy, for letting me fill in on Kauai Vibrations. Coming up next is Brother Andrew, and you've got to hear his show because he is just the other side of awesome, and we're looking forward to this. So I want to say a big ahuiho to everybody, and I'll catch y'all next time.

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0: And you are tuned in to KKCR Hanalei, KAQA Kilauea. 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
0: 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We'll help you write, edit, record, and produce, and we'll get you on there as soon as we can. Again, that number, 808-826-7774. And you are tuned into The Watering Hole with Andrew. I am Andrew. Intend to be Andrew all day long. Can't wait for the rest of the afternoon to see what is in store for Andrew. I was saying to myself the other day, Andrew, what on earth did you want to celebrate in this first hour of The Watering Hole? Well, I will tell you. We're going to celebrate all things health. And we're going to kick things off with, yeah, believe this or not, little Tay-Tay, little Taylor Swift with Shake It Off. And this is Taylor's version off of the album 1989. Enjoy.